0: Paul James with you from the NL Newsroom. Here's what we're keeping watch on this hour. The mayor of Kamloops hoping to take one last shot at getting some information he feels he's owed from the city during one of the last open meetings of the current council before the election, and at the same time calling for shovels to be put down on Build Kamloops. Reid Hammer-Jackson putting forward a pair of notices of motion to be read and offered up for possible debate on the September 22nd meeting, in which he's going to request that both the current Build Kamloops projects under construction, namely the Center for the Performing Arts and the Arena Multiplex, be put on hold. By doing so, Hammer-Jackson says he would like to see a comprehensive review of the spending, as the prices have gone up since both plans were approved. At the same time, Hammer-Jackson asking for council to outline details of a communication strategy he says he believes has been implemented among the rest of council connected to himself. He's got no evidence to confirm said strategy exists. The motion does seek to establish what the terms mean, who participated, and whether communications concerning the mayor were developed, coordinated, or used as part of it. A police investigation looming as the BC Conservatives continue to deal with the growing wave of defections and internal unrest. Ian Payton, MLA for Delta South, expected to meet with the Mounties to discuss claims that he was offered a lucrative advisory job to vacate a seat for leader Carolyn Findlay to run in. Findlay dismissing the allegations as prosperous, noting she's already seeking a seat in the forthcoming Abbotsford Mission by-election. Controversy comes as Payton officially teams up with Kamloops Centre MLA Peter Milibar to launch a new political party in the legislature following the departure of 7 MLAs from the Conservative caucus this past month. Now let's get a check on what's happening on the national and international front.
1: From the National Newsroom of the Canadian Press, I'm Hannah Stoles. Another Canadian has been found safe after catastrophic flooding in Nepal. Foreign Affairs Minister Anita Anand says they were unreachable due to communication outages and was able to establish contact Tuesday. There are still 29 Canadian citizens and permanent residents missing. Finance Minister François-Philippe Champagne says today's extension of the federal gas tax holiday is a direct response to oil market volatility. The government is extending the suspension of the 10-cent a liter federal fuel excise tax until January, after it was set to expire on Labor Day. Gas prices are rising again as the U.S. war in Iran intensifies, and the Strait of Hormuz remains a supply line choke point. The fuel tax is now set to be phased back in over 3 months at the start of 2027. The head of the Bank of Canada is stressing rising risks to inflation as the central bank held its policy rate steady once again. Governor Tiff Macklem says U.S. tariffs are clouding the outlook for the economy, but the ongoing Iran war is putting persistent pressure on inflation. RBC chief economist Francis Donald says Macklem's comments don't necessarily imply rate hikes are on the way.
2: We have a tendency to think about central banks as having this binary hawkish or dovish, are they hiking or are they cutting? But what was interesting more to me today was how Governor Macklem was prioritizing the multiple risks in play.
1: Macklem says Canada's counter-tariffs on the U.S. could add modestly to inflammatory pressures, but the Middle East conflict is still the major driver. The escalating trade war between Canada and the U.S. looms large over 3 upcoming provincial by-elections in Ontario. Candidates say a variety of provincial issues have popped up during the campaigning, but U.S. President Donald Trump's latest round of tariffs and spat over Lake Ontario's name have raised fresh concerns for voters. Hamilton East Stony Creek will be a tight race, and Liberal candidate Heino Dosing believes he'll get a bump from Prime Minister Mark Carney and the federal Liberal brand.
3: We feel that the gap between first and second place is narrowing quite substantially. The Liberal stock is up.
1: He's running against PC candidate Jeff Beattie and NDP's Monique Taylor. He finished second to the PCs last year. Canada's largest member-owned music rights organization is suing U.S. artificial intelligence company Suno, alleging its AI music generator has copied songs in its repertoire without permission or compensation. Jennifer Brown is the head of the Society of Composers, Authors, and Music Publishers of Canada. She says her organization wants to make sure people get paid when their music is being used.
4: We don't want to see these big platforms building on the backs of our creators and then not compensating them at all.
1: Suno generates music from text prompts. Earlier this year, its CEO said in a LinkedIn post that the company surpassed 2 million paid subscribers and that more than 100 million people have used the platform. This is the Canadian Press. In sports, the NBA has declined to suspend Kawhi Leonard or void his contract after its salary cap circumvention investigation into the Los Angeles Clippers cleared a major hurdle for his proposed return to the Toronto Raptors. The league announced it stripped the Clippers of 5 first-round picks from 2029 through 2033 and fined the team $30 million US. The Raptors put a potential trade for Leonard on hold while the investigation was ongoing. The CFL has suspended BC Lions fullback Jacob Bond 2 games for violating its drug policy. The league says the 23-year-old tested positive for the banned substance D-amphetamines. The Toronto Blue Jays got some help before their game against the Cleveland Guardians. The Colorado Rockies beat the Baltimore Orioles 6-5, and the Athletics trumped the Texas Rangers 9-2 this afternoon. That moves the Jays to a half game back of both teams in the wildcard race. And the Toronto FC has acquired forward Lewis Morgan from San Diego FC in exchange for a 2026 international roster slot. From the Canadian Press, I'm Hannah Stolz.
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0: Possibility of more thundershower activity continuing on through this evening and potentially some more thundershower or rain activity for tomorrow as well. Low down to 14 tonight. For tomorrow, we are looking at a high of just 22 degrees, the possibility of morning showers, but then giving its way to a mix of sun and cloud as the day progresses. For Friday, as we get toward our weekend, we are anticipating some sunshine on the day. 23 degrees with a mix of sun and cloud to call. It'll dip down to about 13 overnight on Friday into Saturday, where there will be the possibility of some shower activity on Friday evening. Cloudy skies to start out the day on Saturday, then it's going to be clear. And from the clear skies comes the sunshine and warmer temperatures. 26 degrees expected on Sunday. We're looking at a 26-degree day as well on Monday, back to work. And then it's 27 on Tuesday, both days, Monday, Tuesday, under a mix of sun and cloud.
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5: 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It's the Kamloops you know, and the Kamloops we're proud to be part of. 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

His recent songs, The 51st State and The Ballad of Terry Fox, will both be included in How's It Going, a new Canadian-focused album from Bryan Adams, which comes out on November the 6th. And this is One Night Love Affair as the Wednesday drive home continues.

0: Backman Turner Overdrive and roll on down the highway. And apologies if you're driving right now. This is not the kind of thing you want to be hearing while your hands are on the wheel, but research shows car steering wheels carry twice as many germs as toilets. Yeah, tests showed that steering wheels averaged about 41,000 germs compared with around 17,000 on your typical toilet seat.
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2: Paul James with you from the NL Newsroom. Here's what we're keeping watch on this hour. Another sitting member of the opposition Conservatives announcing that they are leaving caucus due to party leader Carolyn Findley. Boundaries of Milkeby and MLA Donegal Wilson issuing a statement on social media saying she'll sit as an independent, pointing to Findley's leadership since she won the contest in May as the main reason for the departure. She becomes the eighth Conservative MLA to leave caucus over the last month and the second this week after former opposition House leader Chilliwack Cultus Lake MLA Isla Warbus announced her departure on Monday. Kamloops Council deciding to go with four sheets of ice, three NHL-sized and a mini rink to help guide staff as they work toward construction of the arena multiplex. Kenner Cartwright Park in Dufferin. As part of the Build Kamloops presentation to Council Tuesday, Infrastructure Delivery Manager Matt Cagel says their contractor team hopes to begin construction of the multiplex sometime before the end of the year. At the same time, Cagel also providing an update to Council on the progress being made in the construction of the Center for the Performing Arts, saying they've almost reached the bottom of where they need to be to start building the foundation up.
3: We're not quite done yet. I think there's about two rows of anchors left, but we're well below hitting any utilities or foundations or anything. We're down into the paleontology layers now. So there's we're probably not going to find anything. But we still got a couple rows to go.
2: Mitchell says the trouble-free dig means that the city, through its integrated project delivery model, able to save around $5 million. Now let's check in with what's happening on the national and international front.
4: Now this update from the Canadian press. Another Canadian has been found safe after catastrophic flooding in Nepal. There are still 29 Canadian citizens and permanent residents missing. Finance Minister François-Philippe Champagne says today's extension of the federal gas tax holiday is a direct response to oil market volatility. The government is extending the suspension of the 10-cent a liter fuel tax until January. The head of the Bank of Canada is stressing rising risks to inflation as the central bank held its policy rate steady once again. The escalating trade war between Canada and the United States looms large over three upcoming provincial by-elections in Ontario. Candidates say a variety of provincial issues have popped up during campaigning, but U.S. President Donald Trump's latest round of tariffs and a spat over Lake Ontario's name have raised fresh concerns for voters. And Canada's largest member-owned music rights organization is suing U.S. artificial intelligence company Suno, alleging its AI music generator has copied songs in its repertoire without permission or compensation. From the Canadian press, I'm Hannah Stoles.
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2: A bit of a wet one toward the end of our week here, but then as we get through our weekend and into next week, it seems like we're going to have some drier conditions. For tonight, possibility of thundershower activity continuing on with 14 degrees, your overnight low. Chance of rain will hang through tonight and into part of tomorrow as well. But then it'll give us a mix of sun and cloud throughout the rest of the day. A high of 22 for your Thursday. As we get into Friday, the call right now, a mix of sun and cloud daytime at least, a high of 23 degrees. But pretty good chance we'll see some overnight shower activity on Friday and into partly Saturday as well. 13 for the overnight low Friday into Saturday, where it's 23 degrees for your daytime high there. It'll warm up from there, though. The day expected to give us some sunshine on Sunday and 26 degrees. It's 26 once again on Monday. The forecast calling for a mix of sun and cloud, and 27 coming your way on Tuesday.
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11: It's a city born of two rivers merging, but a community nurtured by the calloused hands who cut the trees, mined the earth, farmed the soil, and tended to those same hands in times of need. This is Kamloops, and we're proud to be part of its roots as well. 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

this journey. And Hugo Valenti is a Steve Perry sound-alike and look-alike. The resemblance is actually pretty uncanny. As a matter of fact, he says he once auditioned for Journey and got turned down because he looks too much like Steve. But Hugo got to join the band at a couple of shows in Japan recently. He was on stage for a few songs, including Faithfully. And the drive home continues with KC and the Sunshine Band. That's the way I like it.

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9: From the National Newsroom of the Canadian Press, I'm Hannah Stoles. Another Canadian has been found safe after catastrophic flooding in Nepal. Foreign Affairs Minister Anita Anand says they were unreachable due to communication outages and was able to establish contact yesterday. There are still 29 Canadian citizens and permanent residents still missing. Ottawa is extending the gas tax suspension until January as fuel prices rise. Finance Minister François-Philippe Champagne says it will give Canadians practical relief at a time when they need it most. He says it'll be phased back in over 3 months, beginning at 50% of the regular rate in February and March, before returning to normal in April 2027. Gas prices are rising again as the conflict between the U.S. and Iran intensifies and as the Strait of Hormuz remains a supply line choke point. The head of the U.S. Pacific Command says the notion that Americans would ever launch an attack against Canada is as likely as launching an invasion against Martians in outer space. Admiral Sam Pepperot was asked by a reporter at a news conference in Victoria, B.C., whether he would ever follow an order from President Donald Trump to invade Canada.
10: I find that scenario to be absolutely and utterly preposterous. I follow the orders of the commander in chief, but That is a needlessly emotional question.
9: Despite the political turmoil over Canada-U.S. trade, Papareau says military-to-military relations between the two countries remain strong and apolitical. The Manitoba Labour Board is set to hear a request from the government next week asking for hundreds of laboratory workers to be deemed essential workers. This is to happen the same day the 350 employees of Dynacare are expected to strike after contract negotiations stalled between the privately owned company and the Manitoba Association of Healthcare Professionals. Union President Jason Linklater says he expects the provincial government would try to step in.
11: They had intimated that through conversations in the past, but certainly for it to actually happen was truly dismaying for us.
9: Dynacare oversees 22 centers in the province that provide routine lab testing, including blood work, urinalysis, and prenatal screenings.
12: Working 9 to 5.
9: Dolly Parton's theme park in East Tennessee will unveil new features for fans to honor the life of the Dreamer-in-Chief. The town in the foothills of the Great Smoky Mountains will be placing markers throughout the city for a self-guided walking tour of places that were important to the actor, singer, and philanthropist. The theme park announced plans to add a new character based on her Imagination Library charitable program. A chapel inside the park will get new stained glass windows and a waterfall to reflect her faith. And fans will be able to share their thoughts about Parton at the new kiosk. This is the Canadian Press. In sports, the NBA has declined to suspend Kawhi Leonard or void his contract after its salary cap circumvention investigation into the Los Angeles Clippers cleared a major hurdle for his proposed return to the Toronto Raptors. The league announced it stripped the Clippers of 5 first-round picks from 2029 through 2033 and fined the team $30 million US. The Raptors put a potential trade for Leonard on hold while the investigation was ongoing. The CFL has suspended BC Lions fullback Jacob Bond 2 games for violating its drug policy. The league says the 23-year-old tested positive for the banned substance D-amphetamines. The Toronto Blue Jays got some help before their game against the Cleveland Guardians. The Colorado Rockies beat the Baltimore Orioles 6-5, and the Athletics trumped the Texas Rangers 9-2 this afternoon. That moves the Jays to a half game back of both teams in the wildcard race. And the Toronto FC has acquired forward Lewis Morgan from San Diego FC in exchange for a 2026 international roster slot. From the Canadian Press, I'm Hannah Stolz.
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19: Welcome to This Week in Golf on radio all across Canada. I'm your host, Chris McKee. Appreciate you tuning in. Well, we made it. We have reached the conclusion of the 2025, 2026 PGA Tour season, which wrapped up this week with the Tour Championship happening down in Atlanta at Eastlake. The winner, of course, was the world number one Scottie Scheffler, who showed everybody why he is the best player in golf since the peak of Tiger Woods' fame and success, what, 15 years ago, maybe. So, of course, coming up on today's show, you'll hear plenty of audio from Scottie, who not only claimed the Tour Championship, but he also pocketed a nice $10 million USD payday, which is what, I don't know, 14, 15 million Canadian. And then on top of that this week, he overlapped Tiger Woods as the all-time money winner in the history of the PGA Tour. Scottie has earned over $130 million US on the golf course, topping Tiger's $120 million. Now, keep in mind, that's just on the golf course. Doesn't include Tiger's Nike deal and his American Express deal and his Rolex deal and whatever other 100 endorsements Tiger pocketed over the years. But it's weird because aside from the Nike deal with Scottie Scheffler, you don't really see Scottie doing many non-golf related commercials or endorsements. You see him in whatever, his TaylorMade Nike commercials, that kind of stuff. But you don't really see him doing the kind of commercials that Tiger did back in his day. And so I got to think Tiger still got significantly more cash than Scottie Scheffler, regardless of the, you know, obviously the purse is a lot bigger now. Scottie's talked about that in great detail over the past couple of weeks. But regardless, coming up in just a few moments, you'll hear plenty of audio from Scottie, as well as Victor Hovland, who held a share of the lead for most of the weekend, but fell short to Scottie come Sunday. Hovland himself, a FedEx Cup champ back in 2023, so don't feel too bad for him. You'll also hear from Rory McIlroy, who played fairly well this week, but just didn't seem to have any intention of actually winning, but rather just showing up. Rory admitted he doesn't like playing 2 weeks in a row much anymore, never mind 3 weeks in a row, which he's done over the past month. On top of that, I'll play some other audio from a few other big names in the mix, including Wyndham Clark, who won last week, Cameron Young, and a few others. Then coming up in the second segment of This Week in Golf, prior to the start of the Tour Championship, PGA Tour CEO Brian Rolapp held a press conference, almost like his State of the Union address, gave about a 10 to 12 minute prepared speech, and then answered a bunch of questions from the media for about 20 minutes after. So you'll find out everything you need to know about how the Champion Series on the PGA Tour will end come 2028, as well as all the new playoff format details. However, well, almost everything, because he held off discussing the actual locations they plan on playing come 2028, says we're going to find out February 2027. Then to close out the show, we'll chat some LIV Golf, as word came out Monday that they plan on filing for bankruptcy over the next week or so, which was, that's planned in the cards. You know, John Rahm's going to be the biggest creditor. Some of the players owed significant cash, as well as a whole bunch of vendors. And that's been detailed in the press quite a bit over the past couple of weeks, but hopefully all that will get resolved in the next couple of weeks, and then LIV Golf can focus on, you know, getting the new version, the LIV 2.0. Brian Rolapp was also asked questions about any pathways back to the PGA Tour for some of the LIV guys who want to return, so we'll get into that a little later in the show. Then, if I have time, I wanted to get into this story. I've been obsessed with this all week long, about this guy who pretended to be an NFL player and scammed 26 women of $1.3 million. Because for my, look, this is not a football show, it's a golf show, because I think running that scam and pretending to be a pro golfer, PGA Tour player or a LIV player, would be much easier than pretending to be an NFL player. So if anyone out there is looking to create, maybe we can get in business. I can help you out. It just seems so easy. It was like, once I've been diving into who this guy is, his name's Dejon Love, claimed to play for the San Francisco 49ers and the LA Rams, and his story is so absurd. And I just think it'll be harder for the average person, especially the average woman, to understand what life as a PGA Tour player or a LIV player or European Tour, DP Tour player would be. So maybe we can make a few bucks. We'll get into that a little later in the show. Like I said, I've been obsessed with this guy's story all week long. Can't just stop consuming all the videos they keep putting out about him. But anyways, let's get to it. Let's get into what happened in This Week in Golf.
16: The long journey is over. McIlroy has his masterpiece. He crossed Golf's Rubicon 9 months ago, and John Rahm has marched into the heart of the LIV Golf empire.
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21: The comeback is complete for the pride of Canada. Brooke Henderson wins her National Open for the second time.
16: Scottie Scheffler wins in a runaway with the showdown at Charlotte.
19: Well, as mentioned, this was the final week for the PGA Tour for their 2025-26 schedule, with the Tour Championship at Eastlake that featured the top 30 remaining players in the FedEx Cup standings. At the start of the week, we heard from the world's best in Scottie Scheffler discussing the one and only time he played with Tiger Woods in competition back in the 2020 Masters.
1: When I talk about competitive instincts and talk about intensity each week, that's stuff that I learned just by watching Tiger. Like, I've only played with him once in competition. It was at the Masters. I think it was the COVID year, but it was the year he made the 10 on number 12, and he birdied, I think, five of the last six holes. And I just remember, we were in like 20th place going into the day. It's me, him, and Shane Lowry, and I hadn't played with Tiger in competition yet. And I'm like, gosh, I wonder what this is going to be like. We're in 20th place. Like, he doesn't have a ton to play for. He's won like five green jackets, and we don't really have a chance of winning. Dustin was pretty far ahead that year, and I just remember walking up onto the first green, watching him read his putt, and I was like, holy smokes, this guy is into it. And that was my main takeaway, was just the intensity that he brought to each and every shot, and that's something that I've definitely tried to model in my game. But like I said, it's something that's easier said than done. But I feel like I've learned a lot just by watching him play, and he's had tremendous impacts on the game, and that's one of them.
19: Remember that 2020 Masters he mentioned played in November, not in April, like it usually is due to all that COVID tomfoolery, as I call it. Well, Scotty also shared his thoughts on what he loves about golf and why he thinks so many athletes take up golf once their careers are done.
1: I just love competing. I think the game of golf, there's always something to figure out. I think that's why you see a lot of athletes, when they finish their sport, they always take up golf, because I think as an athlete, you love the preparation, you love working towards something. It can be weird for somebody, let's say, like, if you're a football player and you retire at, 35 years old, or a basketball player, like, you've done that sport and you've had your routine and your preparation, you've done it for basically 30 years, and then all of a sudden you retire and you're like, wait, what am I working towards? And I feel like in golf, it's a puzzle that you're always trying to solve, and I've always liked stuff like that. I've always liked trying to improve. If I start something, I typically try to become really good at it, and then just whatever it is, whether it's pickleball, table tennis, making coffee, like whatever it is, like if I get into something, I tend to get pretty deep into it, and golf's always been that way for me, and it's like an endless puzzle that you're always trying to solve, and just love it.
19: Well, LeBron James's career, not exactly done, but he's become obsessed with golf of late, and we see that with numerous pro football players, basketball players, soccer players, and whatever else. Well, remember, prior to the start of the week, the conversation surrounding who will win the PGA Tour Player of the Year was still wide open. Scottie Scheffler, obviously, in that conversation. Matt Fitzpatrick there, 3 wins. Chris Goddard up 3 wins. Wyndham Clark, 3 wins, including 2 majors. And he won last week at the BMW Championship, which made things very interesting this week in Atlanta. Now, keep in mind, last week I was swearing up and down that unless Scotty won this week, Wyndham Clark, PGA Tour Player of the Year, and obviously that's changed right now, so the conversation has shifted, but Clark definitely was in that conversation, and he was asked what worked well for him this past year, and he says his putting, as well as being an equipment-free agent.
2: Yeah, probably my putter. To be honest, I think the stat that was the worst from last year that has improved the most to this year was probably my putting. I've really liked the luxury of being a free agent, where I could play any club I want. Early in the season, it was, it's a lot because you're trying to find the clubs that you love. But once I did, it was amazing. And one of those, the most important one's been that pink putter.
19: So for those that don't understand what an equipment free agent is, all these guys sign sponsorship deals either with TaylorMade, and they have to exclusively use TaylorMade golf clubs, or Callaway, or Ping, or whatever the brand is, and that's what they're stuck using. Obviously, they get paid good chunks of cash to be stuck with that, but when you're an equipment-free agent, you can do whatever you want. And for me, that equipment-free agent thing is a big deal, because I remember back in 2018 when Justin Rose was the world number one, and then he signed a deal with Onma, the golf clubs, and within months, he'd fallen off the face of the earth, mostly because he was stuck playing with golf clubs he didn't want to use, because he was been paid really well to use them. That's why. But he fell off the face of the earth. And I think finally about a year, 18 months later, he said, I'm done. And he went back to what he was using before. And here we are now, Justin Rose back to being one of the world's best. Look, I get why guys take the bag and the paycheck. But as you can see for Wyndham Clark, the freedom to pick and choose what golf clubs you want to use also has its benefits. Well, once the golf got started at East Lake, Cameron Young fired an 8-under par 62 during the second round of the Tour Championship on Friday. Now, what's different about this round is that due to a withdrawal, due to injury by J.J. Spawn, there was an odd number of players. So Cam Young, I think he was dead last after round one, fires 62 in round two, but he played all 18 holes on Friday by himself while shooting that 62.
3: Yeah, it's a bit strange. I've never done it before. But, yeah, I mean, once you kind of get over the fact that they just announced one person on the first hole, it's kind of more like a practice round. I mean, we play a lot of practice rounds just on my own, and yeah, I felt like, especially just with it going well, it was really easy just to keep going. You don't have to wait. You don't have to wait for anybody else. Nothing weird happens. So I just got in a really nice rhythm and kept going.
19: That's got to be it. You know, you play your golf shot, go to the next tee, hit. You know, you're not waiting for anyone. Like Cam says, nothing strange happens. You're just playing golf, and obviously the freedom of doing that allowed him to play really well, and he shot that 62. So Cam would be in contention all week, and so would Rory McIlroy, who admitted after round three, playing the 3 weeks in a row, it's a bit much at his age. And he also admitted there's been times recently that he didn't even want to be at certain events.
6: I think once you start to lose your enthusiasm to go to the course, it's time to take a break. That would be my... Yeah, there's been... Look, I've turned up to events that I haven't necessarily wanted to be there because I feel like I should be there. And I've never... Like, I never play my... Like, if I'm going to show up to a tournament, like, I want to... Like, I want to perform at my best and play my best. And there's been times when I haven't done that. And it's frustrating to me. But then it's also at the same time, like, you know, no one wants to see me just go through the motions and be out there and not. So I feel like this is my third week in a row. I rarely do that anymore. And I feel like that's like my limit. Like if I had to tee it up again next week, you know, like when the playoffs used to be four events instead of three, like that to me is tough. I think the last time I played four in a row might have been in 2024, and in the fourth week I was like, I'm done. Like this is, I'm never doing this again. So, but again, like I'm 37. I've been at this. This is my 18th or 19th year as a pro. So, you know, my fuse is a little shorter than it used to be.
19: Now, case in point, the 2025 RBC Canadian Open, which I went on about ad nauseum on my show for weeks. Rory shows up. You can tell he did not want to be there at all. Shows up, shot, what did he shoot, like an 8-over par in the opening rounds? Clearly didn't want to be there. And so, look, you don't need to tell anyone in Canada you've been showing up to events that you didn't want to be at, because we all saw it firsthand of a TBC Toronto last year. But hey, at least Rory being honest about it. And I posted that clip on my X or my Twitter, and Rory was getting absolutely roasted by golf fans. So here's some of the comments on my post. Keep in mind, this isn't me saying this. This is people on my Twitter responding to that video and that audio I just played. One guy says, only child syndrome. And another guy says, he's really regretting turning down that LIV deal now, isn't he? And I've said this so much quite a bit over the past couple of years, is that everything Rory says is like... LIV golf schedule would have worked way better for him. Talks about doesn't want to play that much, wants to play a little bit more internationally. Everything he's complained about LIV being is what he really wants. And it's really bizarre. So I'm not the only one who thinks that. Obviously, this guy commenting that. Another guy says, true hero. Imagine showing up for work when you really don't want to be there, getting paid millions for a game, then getting months off at the end of the season. Like they say, not all heroes wear capes. And then finally, another guy says, poor baby, normal people don't get the option of taking a break. They have to go to work every day just to make ends meet, whether they feel like it or not. You make millions of dollars to play a game. Nobody feels sorry for you. So the fans not feeling Rory's comments. He was getting absolutely roasted. And these are the ones I can say on the radio. There was some others that I can't say on the radio that people were going off on Rory. And it was almost unanimous. But look, in Rory's defense, you know, while many of the American guys are going to take a few weeks off now or play a very light schedule over the next couple of months, Rory heads to Europe and he plays a full DP Tour schedule because he's in search of another Race to Dubai title. So I think a lot of people commenting either don't understand that or have lost sight of the fact that Rory goes over and plays another full schedule in Europe. So this is the one time I will have Rory's back on that. Well, come Sunday, on a day when birdies were hard to come by, Scottie Scheffler finished with a 4-under par 66, tied for the low round of the day. Behind him, Victor Hovland came home with a 2-over par 72. With the three-shot victory, Scheffler now stands as the FedEx Cup champion.
5: as well as the leading money winner in PGA Tour history. Now, normally I play audio on the final putt, but Scotty wasn't in the final group, so there was no dramatic Jim Nance call. It's like, oh, looks like he's going to win, but they have to wait for Victor Hovland. Victor Hovland was in the final group, so that's why I didn't play the audio of that. But as mentioned, Scheffler officially passes Tiger for that money title, gets the $10 million paycheck this week. So Scheffler now at $130,390,661 to Tiger's $120,999,166. It's not like I have an exact amount. You know, when I do my news anchors, they always say, don't use exact amounts. Just give a nearly $131 million. But I just gave you the exact amount there. But after the win, Scotty was asked, what feeling lingers most, the thrill of victory or the agony of defeat of just coming up short? Remember, Scotty Scheffler had 5 second place finishes in 2026 alone.
8: I feel like I'm always just trying to figure things out. I feel like even after winning this week, you know, I went on that long deal at the Open a couple years ago, and I'm kind of back there again. You know, my part of what's great about golf and part of what's very frustrating about golf is it's kind of an endless puzzle you're always trying to solve. And you know, I'm sitting here and I'm excited to get rest for a few days, but then I'm excited to kind of get back and start working again. I feel like in order to become good at this game, you have to really enjoy the harder parts of it, the stuff that's a little bit more mundane. You know, whether it be working on my endurance on the bike in the gym or working out when I don't want to or going out to the course and practicing the things that can be a little bit more tedious that other guys may not. I feel like late on Sundays, stuff like that has a tendency to show up. And, you know, I'm very proud of, like I said, I want to be able to tell myself that I did everything that I could in order to play well. And sitting here today, I feel like that's the case. And going forward throughout my career, I hope that always continues to be the case. I take a lot of pride in that.
5: Well, Scotty was also asked how he plans to celebrate his winning the Tour Championship, and for me, it was a very relatable answer.
8: Gosh, I don't know. Probably cheeseburger. Big cheeseburger guy. Cheeseburger, fries. Maybe a milkshake if they got one hiding back there. I had a beer for the first time in a long time. It just sounded good. Right when we got off the course, I went in there. You know, these guys are trying to get me to do media and all this stuff, and I was like, well, how much time do I really have? They're like, well, you got a couple minutes. And I was like, all right, let me just go inside so I can get some air conditioning, and then there was an open bar right there, and I was like, all right, I'm grabbing a beer. It tasted great. Yeah, it's fun. I don't really drink very often. My wife and my manager were like, wow, I haven't seen you have a beer in a long time. And it's like, yeah, well, season's over now. I'm going to have a beer. Well-earned beer.
5: I find that surprising. Scotty says he doesn't drink much. Not that I expected him to be like John Daly or anything, but he looks like a guy that might have a beer or two here, but apparently doesn't, which says to me, I,

0: Press, the FedEx St. Jude, what, 2 weeks ago, won by 8 shots. Then he wins the Tour Championship. It's hard to say Scotty had a poor major season, because he didn't. Finished second at the Masters, tied for fourth at the U.S. Open, tied for fourth at the Open Championship, and then a T14 at the PGA Championship. The five runner-ups as well. 8 top twos, 13 top fives. Only one finish outside the top 25 when he missed the cut at the Scottish Open. Remember, he had that run for like, what was it, 3 years? We had missed the cut, and then finally missed the cut at the Scottish Open. So Scotty, hands down, PGA Tour Player of the Year, 5th time in a row. There's no argument. Wyndham Clark, remember, the 3 wins, the Byron Nelson, the U.S. Open, so he has that major, and then the BMW Championship last week, but Scotty tops him. Matt Fitzpatrick had the 3 wins, the Valspar, RBC Heritage, and the Zurich Classic, which he won with his brother. That, remember, Fitzpatrick also, he should have won the Players, but he blew it on the 18th hole. So I think if he has that win, the conversation's different, and maybe it is his, but he doesn't. Cameron Young ended up stealing that win from him. And so that's that. Chris Goddard up also, 3 wins, the Sony Open, the Phoenix Open, and the John Deere Classic, but it's Scottie Scheffler all the way. Stick around for my next segment. We'll hear from PGA Tour CEO Brian Rolapp, who laid out some of the future plans for the PGA Tour playoff system and plenty more. Don't forget, drop me a follow on X or Twitter at Mr. McKee, and subscribe to This Week in Golf and podcast version on Spotify, iTunes, iHeartRadio, and plenty more. I'm Chris McKee. 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
3: Well, welcome back to This Week in Golf on Radio all across Canada. I'm your host, Chris McKee. Appreciate you tuning in. Well, this week we got a little bit more clarity on what the PGA Tour will look like come 2028 when they shift to the two-tier system of the Challenger Series and the Champion Series. As I've said before, it's essentially an A division and a B division, but there were still many questions as to how the season would end. We've been told that the FedEx Cup playoff system that we've seen this past weekend and over the past couple of years will be scrapped and something new will be put in its place. Well, this week, prior to the start of the Tour Championship, PGA Tour CEO Brian Rolapp held a press conference, almost like his State of the Union address. He gave about a 10 to 12 minute prepared speech before answering questions from the media for about another 20 minutes. I'll get into some of the other stuff he discussed surrounding LIV Golf and pathways back to the PGA Tour a little later in the show, but I wanted to focus on just the new playoff system that he laid out for 2028. So this clip, just under 2 minutes or so, but it explains everything you need to know about how the PGA Tour Champion Series will end come 2028. Here's PGA Tour CEO Brian Rolapp.
4: Starting in 2028, the top 90 players on the season-long points list advance to the PGA Tour Championship Series finale, the last stroke play event to finalize the points list and recognize a season-long winner, essentially identifying the best player in the world. In addition, players will be battling to secure one of the 32 spots in the Tour Championship based on the final season-long standings. This sets the stage for a reimagined Tour Championship, a separate, standalone competition that will emerge as one of the most difficult tournaments to qualify for and win, testing the world's best golfers in a different way, in a unique competitive format. It's match play over 2 weeks, an opportunity to make this an extended moment that commands the attention of golf and sports fans. Week one of the Tour Championship is the group stage, 8 groups of 4. The top 2 advance from each group, 16 players move on. Week 2 is 4 rounds of match play, all 16 players competing all 4 rounds. Every match impacts the final standings. And the player who goes undefeated will be crowned the winner of the Tour Championship. Each week of the Tour Championship will be played at a different course. This new format creates an exciting opportunity to showcase some of the most renowned venues in our sport, including places the modern tour has never been before. Since our announcement in June, we have received a tremendous level of interest from prospective host venues. As a result, multiple discussions are underway, site visits have begun, and we are encouraged by the enthusiasm we are seeing for the future of the Tour Championship. We look forward to sharing more details, including the venues that will host the 2028 Tour Championship on February 22nd.
3: So that was PGA Tour CEO Brian Rolapp explaining what the new playoff system is going to look like come 2028. So to recap, week one, they'll have a group stage with the top 32 from the Champion Series. Again, that's the A division. No guys from the B division or the Challenger Series will be allowed in. 8 groups of 4 over 3 days, 1 match per day. And then the top 2 from each group advance, just like the World Cup we saw. You know, they have the groups, the top 2 get through, and that's that. And then week 2, they're going to have a bracket, 16 players, just like March Madness. I would imagine they're going to rank them 1 through 16, and that's how it'll work. So this week it would have been like Scottie Scheffler playing whoever the 16th guy was heading in. Now, one thing I do like, new course that they're going to have, 1v1 single elimination. And basically, if you win 4 straight 1v1 matches, you win the Tour Championship. So what do you think? You like this format? I mean, for my money, I would just rather see a season with no playoffs. Just play all season long, and then whoever has the most points or whatever gets $10 million bucks or whatever the prize. It was $10 million bucks this week. It's been more in years past, but $10 million this weekend for Scottie Scheffler. I don't want to see some contrived competition that has changed almost on a yearly basis. for several years in a row. Every year they're tinkering and you know, messing with it. We're going to do this year. We're going to, because remember, it used to be a couple of years ago, they started on a tiered. So Scotty would have started at 10 under par, you know, and then whoever second, third, 8 under par, 9 under par. And that's how they did it. And then they changed. And this was a new way they did it this year. Every year they're tinkering with it. And I just don't understand. Now, the only thing I did find interesting about this week was that I was watching big names play. It was the elite of the elite. And so if these Champion Series leaderboards look like they did this past week and every week come 2028, I'm all for it. You know, I was watching a bit of the Tour Championship on Sunday, and it was Scottie Scheffler up top, tied with Hovland for a while. Chris Goddard was in the mix. Rory is there for a little bit, and I'm all for that. It wasn't some leaderboard where I have to Google half the guys to figure out who the hell they are, which can happen on a week-to-week basis on the PGA Tour. So that was the only positive I saw this week at the Tour Championship, but there was zero drama or intrigue. Like, the Tour Championship come Sunday had zero electricity or buzz, unlike what you see or even feel. Like, sometimes you can feel what's happening on Sunday at Augusta, or maybe the U.S. Open PGA Championship. It had none of that. It was entertaining. Again, it was just big names, so that's what made it entertaining. But there was no drama or intrigue. I wasn't texting any of my friends going, oh, my God, are you watching this? Like you see at the majors. You know, Tiger in 2019 and even Rory the past couple of years. Or go back to the U.S. Open a couple of years ago, that Rory v. Bryson final round. I mean, that was like, you're texting your boys going, are you watching this? I didn't get a single text on Sunday other than my son. What, we weren't talking about golf. We were talking about his university soccer. And most of the majors this year kind of had that electricity. I thought the Open Championship where Ryan Fox won was a bit of a dud, but the three others were amazing. You know, I remember being glued to the TV for about 4 hours straight on the Sunday of the PGA Championship where Aaron Rye won, and, you know, where Cameron Young was in the mix. Justin Thomas was sitting there seeing if he could, you know, he finished early, had a hot round, wasn't going to make the playoff. There was all sorts of intrigue. And again, it had this electricity, a feel. And, you know, I watched the Tour Championship on Sunday, but I wasn't glued to it, unlike I was with the Masters or even the PGA Championship. So do all these changes Brian Rolapp just laid out and I laid out as well, does that make you want to tune in for 4 hours straight? We'll see. Now, the one thing I do love is that the venue's going to be mixed up. Look, East Lake, Atlanta, great course. You know, these other courses we've seen over the past couple of weeks at the BMW and the FedEx St. Jude. Look, wonderful courses, but kind of gets a little tiresome. You want to see something new. And I do love that they're going to mix it up. And Rolapp said this week, he said, I think it'll be a combination of bigger markets and smaller markets. I think it'll end up being a rotation over a period of time. We like the idea of the West Coast at times because of the primetime aspect of it. But there's a lot of East Coast venues that we'd love to see get it as well. And I think we'll make both work. So I like that from Rolapp, right? A mix up. So you don't get tired of seeing the same old, same old. And I think that can happen sometimes in golf, especially with the PGA Tour. It's, you know, a lot of the same venues, the same courses, and there's not a lot of new drama and intrigue. And I think, you know, I played a clip last week for Victor Hovland, and he was talking about, look, I don't want to be a professional golfer for 25 years and play the same places nonstop. I want to play different things. And I would imagine he's not the only PGA Tour player that echoed that sentiment to Brian Rolapp. But the tour plans to announce the Champion Series full lineup of venues for the 2028 season, including the Tour Championship, on February 22nd, 2027. Remember, Brian Rolapp, a former, you know, second in command at the NFL behind Roger Goodell. He's an NFL executive. And like the NFL, they have this like slow drip all year long of information and events and news, and they drag it out all year long. You know, once the NFL season's done, you get a little tiny bit of a break. But then, you know, next thing you know, all right, the NFL combine's there. And then the draft follows that, and then free agency, and it's like this slow drip where they keep you, you know, sort of connected and involved all year long. And you can see what Rolapp's doing here, doing something similar where he gives you all this information out. This is how the playoffs are going to work. But then in February, we'll give you new info. So Rolapp taking a page out of the NFL playbook there with this slow drip. Now, for us Canadians, we're all still in limbo as to what's going to happen for the RBC Canadian Open. Brian Rolapp didn't clarify the full schedule just yet. I believe he said there's 4 or 5 Champion Series events that they need to confirm. So does the RBC Canadian Open make the cut? We don't know. Remember a couple of weeks ago, I had Sportsnet's Adam Stanley on a few weeks back, and we discussed that. Adam, I mean, he's got well-established contacts within Golf Canada who run the RBC Canadian Open, and even he's still in the dark as to what the future of the Canadian Open is. Here's Adam Stanley on my show a few weeks back discussing some of the possibilities of where the Canadian Open may land.
5: I mean, I think that's the $20 or $30 or $50 million question, depending on what the bank RBC wants to do. Because as you're long well aware, the RBC business objectives, you know, growing in the United States. Let's see what they can do. They've been a long time sponsor of the RBC Heritage. Them and I guess it would be Genesis are the only two tournament sponsors on the PGA Tour. And Genesis, they've got the Scottish, which is the DP World Tour event. So it's really like, hey, at its heart, RBC has been a long time partner of the PGA Tour and has obviously done a lot of work with Team RBC and the two events. But at the end of the day, are they really willing to put in, I guess it would be, even if they got a bit of a hometown buy one, get one discounted situation, it'd still be, you know, 50 or maybe 60 million US to have two tournaments on the championship series. So, and again, you know, you're well aware, the media markets, big thing for the new look of the PGA Tour. And if they've already got, you know, Greensboro and some of these smaller markets, do they want to add in, you know, Hilton Head Island, St. Simons Island, Georgia into that mix as well, versus maybe having Toronto, which, you know, a lot of Americans probably think like, well, it's Canada, but you know, Toronto is what? Is it the fourth biggest city in North America? Fifth biggest city in North America? Something like that. And obviously the biggest city in Canada. So what is going to happen there? I think that's a huge, huge question. They're running out of slots though, Chris, on that championship series category. A lot have been announced and confirmed over the last 10 days or so. So I am not informed in this, but in my opinion, what could probably be the thing that is best for the event and its participants is maybe have the Canadian Open move to the fall and be part of that elevated international series events that they had talked about, which allows for top-ranked Canadians who aren't on the championship series to still be able to play, the likes of the Matt Fitzpatricks and, you know, all the other Cameron Young has played in the past. Rory obviously played in the past. It allows for them to potentially come and play the tournament as well and keeps it as an official, you know, national open, which will allow the dozen or so Canadians to still earn their spots in versus, you know, championship series. If there's only two Canadians who make it to that rung, That's all we're going to have. So I personally think that, you know, part of this National Open Series may be the best of all worlds. But, you know, again, it kind of comes down to what the bank wants to do.
3: So that was Adam Stanley from Sportsnet. And I said that to Adam a couple of weeks ago, that I love the idea of the Canadian Open moving to the fall, where it's a part of that National Open Series. That's one of the new things they're going to add. Australian Open, Canadian Open, I think the Scottish Open may get moved in there. So in short, but look, still no answers. A lot of questions, but still no answers. Now, as for the new format, I think it's a little easier for the casual fan to understand. But to me, still no wow effect. And I'll bet you anything, we'll be back here in 4 years, God willing, talking about how we need a new format for the PGA Tour playoffs or season end. I guarantee, again, it's always like this tinkering. It's a work in progress, and none of it really seems to work. We'll stick around for my next segment. We'll hear more from Brian Rolapp surrounding what's going to happen with these LIV players if they come back. And if I have time, I want to get into this story about the guy who pretended to be an NFL player and scammed 26 women out of $1.3 million, because I know this is a golf show, but I think a scam pretending to be a PGA Tour player or a LIV player or a DP Tour player would be much easier. And it'd be a lot easier to scam people out of it, because NFL, you know, especially in North America, you know where these guys are. You can just Google highlights and stuff. But golf, you know, even, you know, real golfers don't know all the players on the PGA Tour or the DP Tour. So I think this scam would work a little bit better as being a pro golfer. So we'll get into that a little bit more coming up after the break. Don't forget, drop me a follow on X or Twitter at Mr. McKee, and subscribe to this Week in Golf and podcast version on Spotify, iTunes, iHeartRadio, and plenty more. I'm Chris McKee. 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
3: Welcome back to This Week in Golf on radio all across Canada. I'm your host, Chris McKee. Appreciate you tuning in. Well, to close out the show, I wanted to check in on some LIV Golf news because some information came out Monday surrounding what lies next for LIV Golf. So apparently, and this is according to the financial editor of the Wall Street Journal, so a fairly reliable source, not some golf writer. So apparently the Wall Street Journal says as of September 7th, they're going to file for bankruptcy. There's a petition that's expected in a New Jersey district court. The Saudi PIF want to fund the financing and settlement offers to players are going to be just cents on the dollar. Remember, John Rahm reportedly owed, you know, probably well over $100 million. I would imagine Bryson's owed a pretty penny, guys like Tyrrell Hatton, some of the bigger names all owed huge dollars. But once the bankruptcy's done, they can start to work on what settlements will be paid out. And then the BC Partners wants to create a sports roll-up via the LiveNet operating losses. And then that's when they'll start the next version. And then that deal will then be signed by Live Golf and BC Partners. Remember, BC Partners, Ted Goldthorpe, the head of that guy from Nova Scotia, went to university at Queens. Either way, a Canadian, going to be involved in bailing out Liv. And pretty cool, on Monday, check my Twitter, I got a follow from Liv CEO Scott O'Neill. So Scott O'Neill now following Mr. McKee here on Twitter, which is pretty cool. Now, for anyone that follows me on Twitter, you know I post all the Liv videos, and I've covered their league with a little bit more honesty and balance than most of the American guys. But so hopefully it's looking like we're going to see a Liv 2.0 version based on some of this news coming out via the Wall Street Journal. Now, for those Liv players that do want to return back to the PGA Tour, will they be welcomed back with open arms? Remember earlier this year, they offered that returning path player program. Brooks Koepka, the only one who took it up. Remember, Brooks did return to the PGA Tour and was useless, did absolutely nothing. I mean, he said it himself. He was terrible all year. So how can you blame? You can't just blame Liv. Oh, Liv Golf is the reason why Brooks isn't playing well. No, it's not. He was on the PGA Tour all year and didn't do anything. So maybe it's Brooks Koepka and not Liv Golf. Brooks took that returning path player program. They also offered it to John Rahm, Bryson DeChambeau, and Cameron Smith. It was like, whatever, former PGA Tour member, you have to have won a major within the past 5 years. And that applied to Brooks, John Rahm, Bryson, and Cam Smith. So those three of the four refused the deal. But now, will they be wanting back? There's reports John Rahm's been coming back. One of the reports I heard was he's going to pay a $25 million fine. I find that very surprising. I think he's going to go the DP Tour route and then try to work his way back that way. But PGA Tour CEO Brian Rolapp says he has no plan for any of them to return.
15: Brian, you said earlier this year that the returning member program is not precedent setting. I'm just curious, in the next couple of months, is there a plan in place to potentially reheat that program if certain circumstances arise?
4: No, there's no current plans for returning member program like you saw earlier this year.
3: So Brian Rolapp not exactly ready to roll out the red carpet for some of the big names who do want to return from LIV. Now, remember, they've got that option to go to the DP Tour. Guys like Terrell Hatton will feel no ways about it. John Rahm, Spanish, grew up playing on the DP Tour, so I don't think he'll care doing that. Bunch of guys are going to DP Tour Q School. I know Michael Assasso, who just won the last event, the young guy who just won LIV Indianapolis, he's signed up for the DP Tour Q School, and so a bunch of others will follow that. Well, this was some interesting hypocrisy here from Rolapp, because he was asked more about the LIV guys, and he says, look, the rules matter. We, when it comes to the LIV guys, we got to stick to the rules we've set out, and that's just the way it is.
4: Two, the tour is a membership organization. It has rules. Those rules exist for lots of reasons, for fair, competitive reasons. They exist so we can actually create the tour as you know it. Rules matter. And three, rules will only matter if they're enforced.
3: That was PGA Tour CEO Brian Rolapp saying, look, the rules we laid out, very important. And a twist of irony here, Rolapp was asked literally 2 minutes later in his press conference about Rory McIlroy breaking the PGA Tour rules this season by not competing in as many signature events as he was supposed to. Remember, they have rules. If you're going to be in the signature events, you got to play X amount of events. And if you don't play them, you're going to get fined millions of dollars. Rory skipped a bunch this year, was supposed to be fined millions, but apparently wasn't. And when it comes to Rory, Brian Rolapp says, hey, we got to be flexible on the rules.
4: I think having Rory participate in Memphis was great, and he continues to be here at the Tour Championship. I think the rule itself, which was your question, I think we are questioning and looking at it. It's a rule that applies just to dual members. It's questionable if it even has a place in our new competitive model. I think it's one of many rules and regulations we will look at as we change the competitive model.
3: So to me, look, I don't really care about any of this stuff, but it's just rules for thee, but not for Rory. Like, come on, Brian Rolapp. You're either the rules matter or they don't. And that I spliced that together and posted it. I got a bunch of views on my Twitter where I showed, like, hey, here's Brian Rolapp saying the rules matter. And then literally 2 minutes later, the rules don't really matter. And so it's just ridiculous. And again, I said it earlier in the show, I actually support Rory not playing all these signature events because he does go play the DP World Tour. While Scotty, we won't hear from Scotty Scheffler for weeks now, whereas Rory, you'll see him probably a week or two playing the DP Tour, full schedule. He'll be in Spain and Scotland and Ireland, all these places, whereas Scotty, we might not hear from him until the new year. So I support Rory in that sense, but I don't necessarily support Rolapp and his hypocrisy, because either the rules matter or they don't, Brian. You got to draw a line in the sand and pick one of them. Well, speaking of Rory, he was asked about his relationship with Brian Rolapp. That's what he had to say.
16: Yeah, I feel like I've formed a really good relationship with Brian, without having it take up as much of my time as it has done before with being on the board or being on certain committees and stuff. So I appreciate that he keeps me in the loop with everything. Obviously, there's been some extra conversations this year just about membership and minimums and all that, but we figured that out, which is fine. But going forward, I think the PGA Tour's commitment to the DP World Tour is wonderful, and the some of the things and tournaments that they're trying to create in the at the end of the year. That's really, really exciting for a dual member, especially, someone that, you know, is proud of coming from what once was the European Tour and trying to elevate some of these national opens and international golf. So I certainly appreciate the willingness of Brian and the entire sort of team at the PGA Tour to help elevate those and make them, you know, bigger and better tournaments.
3: That's Rory McIlroy talking about his relationship with PGA Tour CEO Brian Rolapp. So again, I'm kind of golfed out, and we've had a long season, the Tour Championship over. I might take next week's show off. I haven't decided yet. We'll figure that out. Depends on what golf's on and if I'm in the mood to get to it. But before we close, I want to get into this story. Mentioned it just before the break. It's not a golf story, but I think it can relate to golf. There's this guy, Dejan Love, who has been running this scam. He's been charged by the FBI because he apparently scammed 26 women out of at least $1.3 million. And some of the stories that have come out, it looks like it's way more. He pretended to be a San Francisco 49ers player, He said he played wide receiver for the 49ers, and they're calling him the wide deceiver. And there are just dozens and dozens of videos that have come out about him. And apparently there's all these information and videos that he's sending to the women about how much money he has and what kind of cars he's got. And his story is that he was a free agent, undrafted free agent, and which means a guy like that would probably be making anywhere between the league minimum of $500,000 to about $2 million max. But according to Dejon Love, he's got houses all over the world. Have a listen to this guy.
17: I own a $15 million home in Malibu on the beach. I own a $20 million home in Beverly Hills that I just bought in March of last year, or this year, no, last year, we're in 2023. I also own a beach house in Southeast Miami, Florida, and I own a penthouse on Billionaire's Row, downtown Manhattan in New York. My Dublin home, I'm going to show you a little bit of it. I just bought it, so a lot of things are still getting sent over, and I'm not here a lot.
3: You love that $20 million house here, another $15 million. The Billionaire's Row Manhattan penthouse is the one that I love. But and this is a guy that's an undrafted free agent on that NFL salary. So anyone that knows football knows it's ridiculous. But the reason I want to play this, because I think if someone ran this scam as pretending to be a PGA Tour player or DP Tour or LIV player, I think they could have success. Because in North America, women know the NFL. You know, you can Google these guys, find out where they went to college. Did they go to Alabama or Clemson or whatever, Ohio State? There's information. When it comes to PGA Tour players or LIV guys, you can fly under the radar. And some of these guys are making 40, 50 million bucks a year. And they do own houses like this guy was talking about. So I think, and look, obviously I'm joking about this. But any young guy out there that wants to pretend and run this scam, maybe we can make a few million bucks. Because think about it. You know, you could just say, look, hey, why? Because basically what happens is once he would scam these women out of money, he'd block them, turn his phone off, whatever, be very difficult to get a hold of. Was if you played pro golf, you go, look, I was in Dubai for the week. The DP Tour schedule's in Dubai. I can't speak to you there. My phone's off. I'm in bed really early. I'm up at 4 a.m. for my tee times. Or in the off times, I was playing a private golf course. We're not allowed cell phones on there. That's why I haven't talked to you in a while. And so it'd be so much easier. And I think we could scam way more money. Think about all these trust fund ladies out there who would like to marry a pro golfer just to impress their rich father. Think about it. So any young guys out there, maybe I could be your coach, your caddy, your agent, and we can work on some kind of scam moving forward. I'm kidding, but I'm not. Well, hey, shout out to Dejon Love. He certainly made my week interesting. And the story just keeps getting better. If you haven't tracked him down, go do it. But anyways, appreciate you tuning in this week. Don't forget, drop me a follow on X or Twitter at Mr. McKee and subscribe to this Week in Golf and podcast version on Spotify, iTunes, iHeartRadio, and plenty more. I'm Chris McKee. 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

0: From the National Newsroom of the Canadian Press, I'm Hannah Stolz. One of the Canadians missing in Nepal's devastating flooding has been found.
1: Ottawa had said 30 Canadian citizens and permanent residents were among the missing after flash flooding along Nepal's border region with China. One of those Canadian citizens is now safe. Foreign Affairs Minister Anita Anand says the person had been unreachable because of communication outages. Contact was established Tuesday. But the families of 29 others are still waiting for word. It's now been a week since the flash floods killed more than 1,100 people and left more than 3,900 others missing. Jason White, The Canadian Press.
0: A trade lawyer says extending the federal gas tax holiday makes political sense, but can't go on forever. The federal government is extending the suspension of its 10 cents a liter fuel tax until next year. Ontario is spending nearly $3.9 million across four training projects intended to help women, including survivors of domestic violence, train for in-demand skilled trade careers. The province's labor minister, David Pacini, made the announcement in Kitchener.
2: The projects that we're funding today will help women gain the skills, experience, and professional network they need to succeed in occupations like carpentry, cabinet making, machinery and transportation equipment, mechanics, heating, ventilation, and air conditioning, construction supervision, project management, and so much more.
0: The government says it's tightened oversight of the $2.5 billion fund after a scathing October 2025 audit found its selection process was neither fair nor transparent. The province's Auditor General found Pacini's office was heavily involved in the process, doling out money to low-ranked applications without explanation. Greg Rennie says his bipolar depression was an 8 out of 10 when he went in for his first ketamine infusion in April 2025. He ranked it a 0 out of 10 right afterward. Rennie participated in a University Health Network clinical trial that evaluates the safety and effectiveness of repeated ketamine infusions for people with bipolar depression. He says during the infusion, he began to envision himself in a dark room where at times light would shine through.
3: I realized what it was showing me is that this is your depression. That I'm in this black box, or what I think was I was putting myself into the black box too. I had a choice. That's what I kind of came away with. I have a choice to see all this negativity.
0: The clinical trial found the treatment reduced depressive symptoms for more than 35% of participants who received two 40-minute ketamine infusions over 2 weeks. And George Clooney is being honored with a Lifetime Achievement Award at the Venice Film Festival. Before the awards ceremony, the 65-year-old actor and director weighed in on some of Hollywood's biggest issues, from artificial intelligence to media ownership and politics. Those issues are part of a broader focus on current events at this year's festival, with films and discussions tackling war, politics, and gender inequality. This is the Canadian Press. In sports, the NBA has declined to suspend Kawhi Leonard or void his contract after its salary cap circumvention investigation into the Los Angeles Clippers cleared a major hurdle for his proposed return to the Toronto Raptors. The league announced it stripped the Clippers of five first-round picks from 2029 through 2033 and fined the team $30 million US. The Raptors put a potential trade for Leonard on hold while the investigation was ongoing. The CFL has suspended BC Lions fullback Jacob Bond 2 games for violating its drug policy. The league says the 23-year-old tested positive for the banned substance D-amphetamines. The Toronto Blue Jays got some help before their game against the Cleveland Guardians. The Colorado Rockies beat the Baltimore Orioles 6-5, and the Athletics trumped the Texas Rangers 9-2 this afternoon. That moves the Jays to a half game back of both teams in the wildcard race. And the Toronto FC has acquired forward Lewis Morgan from San Diego FC in exchange for a 2026 international roster slot. From the Canadian Press, I'm Hannah Stolz.
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fear of myself slipping and slipping more and more away into that super world of my own. Nobody but you and me. We've got it together, baby.

One of the most famous song pairings in rock history. Queen, We Will Rock You. We Are the Champions. 7 E's at 7.

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0: Two songs joined together on that one. The guest who, No Sugar Tonight's new Mother Nature, 70s at 7. It was also inducted into the Canadian Songwriters Hall of Fame, cementing its place as, I would say, one of Canada's most iconic rock songs. I've got Elton John on the way, Michael Jackson and Chic on the way too. Hang on.
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0: From the National Newsroom of the Canadian Press, I'm Hannah Stoles. One of the 30 Canadians missing after Nepal's flash flooding has been found safe. Foreign Affairs Minister Anita Anand says the person has been unreachable because of communication outages, but was able to establish contact yesterday. Catastrophic flooding along Nepal's border region with China has killed more than 1,100 people, and nearly 4,000 others remain missing. It's believed the disaster happened when a glacier collapsed in the Himalayas and sent rock, ice, and meltwater into valleys below. Bank of Canada Governor Tiff Macklem says the economy's rebound in the second quarter sets it up well to absorb a new wave of U.S. tariffs. The central bank held its policy rate steady at 2.25% for the seventh straight time. Macklem says the economy was growing in line with expectations in part because businesses have shown signs of adapting to trade uncertainty. RBC chief economist Francis Donald says that's a big reason why the Bank of Canada can afford to stick to the sidelines.
1: And that momentum in the Canadian economy buys the Bank of Canada time to assess whether the trade shock will end up being more problematic than the energy shock.
0: Macklem says the wider economy can likely stomach the new tariffs, but targeted sectors and regions of the country might be hit hard by the duties. The man who stabbed a father to death outside a Vancouver coffee shop in 2023 has been found guilty of manslaughter. The judge cleared Inderdeep Singh Gosal of second-degree murder in the attack that was caught on video and shared widely online. She says the father was the initial aggressor, and that the video showed Gosal only opening the knife after he'd been punched. The judge says he panicked and feared for his life, in addition to being mildly intoxicated and having a mental health disorder. Federalism was top of mind for Quebec's party leaders on day 7 of the provincial election campaign. Souverainist Parti Québécois leader Paul St-Pierre Plamondon has been on the receiving end of quips from opponents over his donations to the federal Liberals. Elections Canada records show he donated more than $2,000 to the federal party between 2004 and 2008. U.S. President Donald Trump predicted again Wednesday that the war with Iran would end soon. Later in the day, during a Rose Garden dinner with cabinet officials and member of Congress, Trump also repeated that the U.S. is controlling the Strait of Hormuz, despite new attacks on Iran Tuesday and retaliation.
2: Their leaders are gone. All of their technology is gone. Their weapons are largely gone. Other than that, they're doing quite well. Their economy is totally shot.
0: Iran fired on U.S. allies in the Gulf early Wednesday, following a night of American bombardment. And a Las Vegas jury has convicted Dwayne Davis of first-degree murder in the 1996 killing of Tupac Shakur. The verdict comes after nearly 30 years of speculation and mystery surrounding the rapper's death. Many wonder if this conviction will bring closure, or if questions about what happened will persist. This is the Canadian Press. In sports, Dylan Cease scattered 4 hits over 6 innings, and the Toronto Blue Jays routed the Cleveland Guardians 11-0. The Guardians remain in the third American League wildcard position, but their lead over Toronto, Baltimore, and Texas was sliced to 1.5 games. Canada's Denis Shapovalov is off to the third round of the men's singles bracket at the U.S. Open Tennis Grand Slam Tournament. Shapovalov next faces 8th seed and Canadian Open champion Ben Shelton of the U.S. Baltimore Ravens general manager Eric DaCosta says the team is still waiting on the NFL's investigation into receiver Rashad Bateman's arrest earlier this offseason. Bateman was taken into custody in June in Georgia on suspicion of family violence battery and reckless conduct, both misdemeanors and criminal damage to property, and a felony. And the Las Vegas Stadium Authority approved $75 million U.S. in public funds towards a $158 million upgrade to ease the path to the north entrance of the Allegiant Stadium. From the Canadian Press, I'm Hannah Stoles.
3: Decades ahead of Vancouver and Toronto, it was the first city in North America to elect a Chinese Canadian as its mayor. It's also the first and only city to adopt a gun-slinging trout as its unofficial mascot. To keep up with how else Kamloops remains on the leading edge, Radio NL News and RadioNL.com.

Lionel Richie all night long. Hopefully he's okay after he checked himself into the hospital for testing. Fans said he appeared to struggle near the end of a show in St. Louis over the weekend, and he asked his team to bring him a chair for his final song when he performed that one all night long. So hopefully Lionel Richie is doing okay.

If you have a pet, I'm going to need your advice on this one because I have an issue right now with my dog. We'll talk more about this coming up in a few songs. Right now, it's Genesis and Invisible Touch.

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0: 70s, 80s, 90s. Hey, what's going on? It's Phyllis. So my dog got neutered and is just not loving the process right now. He hates the surgical suit he has to wear, hates the cone, but he especially hates the medication we have to give him. And I don't know why our vet gave us these massive pills, but we have to try and trick him with it every time. So we'll stuff a pill in a banana because he loves bananas. And he will eat the whole banana and spit out the pill. We've tried hot dogs. He does the same thing. Eats the hot dog and somehow spits the whole pill whole. So what we have to do now is pin him down, force his mouth open, shove the pill down his throat, and force his mouth closed till he swallows. This has to be done every single day, and it is exhausting. So if you have a pet that has to take medication, please tell me how you're doing it, because our way is exhausting.
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3: Hi, I'm Adrienne Gear, president of the BC Nurses Union. Labor Day is a reminder that generations of workers organized and fought for the rights workers have today. This summer, 60,000 nurses across British Columbia took lawful job action during the longest nursing strike in our province's history. During this time, nearly 6,000 nurses reported intimidation and harassment from their employers, including threats of discipline. Labor Day reminds us that workers' rights are won through struggle, and that every generation has a responsibility to defend them. To every nurse who courageously showed up for one another on behalf of our patients, and to the labor allies and members of the public who joined us in solidarity, thank you.
4: We're the proud voice of a booming Blazers Nation.
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One of the biggest songs of the 1990s. It's a massive hit since it was on the charts, hit number one in June of 1990 and ended up as a Billboard's top song of the entire year. It's Wilson Phillips and Hold On.

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0: From the National Newsroom of the Canadian Press, I'm Hannah Stolz. Foreign Affairs Minister Anita Anand says one of the 30 Canadian citizens and permanent residents missing after flash flooding in Nepal's border region with China has been found safe. She says the individual was unable to establish contact until Tuesday. Nepal's foreign ministry says about 590 foreign nationals from 39 countries remain unaccounted for. The city of Kelowna, BC, is calling on federal authorities to shut down a supervised consumption site in the city's downtown. It says police have been called about problems there thousands of times in 5 years, and it has had significant impacts on crime rates. Kelowna Mayor Tom Dias says in a letter to Health Minister Marjorie Mitchell that Health Canada should deny renewal of the authorization for the downtown site next year.
1: Council, you know, is asking that unless we're able to come up with a better structured model in order to help, you know, these people who have addictions and mental health issues, that, you know, that this current model not be renewed.
0: Health Canada did not immediately respond to an interview request. Severe storms cut across the Greater Toronto Area on Wednesday, causing widespread power outages, localized flooding, and severe damage to a major concert venue. Rogers Stadium, a music venue in Toronto's North End, capable of hosting 50,000 people, sustained significant damage in the storm. No verdict after a fifth day of jury deliberations at the trial of Lindsay Clancy, the Massachusetts woman charged in the death of her three young children. Jurors went home after saying again they're deadlocked. ABC's Aaron Katterski reports.
2: The judge issued a formal instruction to press on.
3: There is no reason to suppose that the case will ever be submitted to 12 persons more intelligent.
2: A trial over a mother killing her three young children is captivating and dividing the country.
0: The defense says Clancy was suffering from postpartum psychosis during the killings. Canada's largest member-owned music rights organization is suing U.S. artificial intelligence company Suno, alleging its AI music generator has copied songs in its repertoire without permission or compensation. Jennifer Brown is the head of the Society of Composers, Authors, and Music Publishers of Canada. She says she wants to stop large U.S. tech companies from building on the backs of Canadian creators without compensating them.
4: We want to make sure people get paid when their music is being used, when their songs are being used. Typically in a licensing agreement, there would be a profit sharing. If somebody was getting paid revenue, the subscription revenue, a portion of that would go to the creators.
0: Brown's organization filed the lawsuit with the Federal Court of Canada, arguing Suno infringed the performance rights in musical works by generating and streaming AI outputs that replicate human-created songs. This is the Canadian Press. In sports, Dylan Cease scattered 4 hits over 6 innings, and the Toronto Blue Jays routed the Cleveland Guardians 11-0. The Guardians remain in the third American League wildcard position, but their lead over Toronto, Baltimore, and Texas was sliced to 1.5 games. Canada's Denis Shapovalov is off to the third round of the men's singles bracket at the U.S. Open Tennis Grand Slam tournament. Shapovalov next faces 8th seed and Canadian Open champion Ben Shelton of the U.S. Baltimore Ravens general manager Eric DaCosta says the team is still waiting on the NFL's investigation into receiver Rashad Bateman's arrest earlier this offseason. Bateman was taken into custody in June in Georgia on suspicion of family violence battery and reckless conduct, both misdemeanors and criminal damage to property, and a felony. And the Las Vegas Stadium Authority approved $75 million U.S. in public funds towards a $158 million upgrade to ease the path to the north entrance of the Allegiant Stadium. From the Canadian Press, I'm Hannah Stolz.
5: When things heat up, from fireworks at City Hall to actual wildfires that could impact your home, when it matters to you most, we're your trusted source for local information. 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

halfway through the week, heading into the weekend. Happy Wednesday night. You, my friend, are almost there. Hang on. Lover Boy, loving every minute of it. 70s, 80s, 90s.

U2 has released a cover of the Pogues' Yeah. It's part of the upcoming tribute album that'll come out on November 13th. Here's Mysterious Ways.

0: 70s, 80s, 90s. Hey, it's Phyllis. Over in Italy, they're considering banning texting in crosswalks. The government is proposing fines of around $90 if you're caught looking at your phone while using a crosswalk. So it's not just texting, it's just using your phone in general. So the goal is to keep people's heads up and aware of their surroundings. That's something I try not to do, is look at my phone while crossing the street, especially with, you know, back to school season here. There's more cars on the road, more people not maybe paying attention. Just, yeah, put your phone down.
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5: Hi, I'm Adrienne Gear, president of the BC Nurses Union. Labor Day is a reminder that generations of workers organized and fought for the rights workers have today. This summer, 60,000 nurses across British Columbia took lawful job action during the longest nursing strike in our province's history. During this time, nearly 6,000 nurses reported intimidation and harassment from their employers, including threats of discipline. Labor Day reminds us that workers' rights are won through struggle and that every generation has a responsibility to defend them. To every nurse who courageously showed up for one another on behalf of our patients, and to the labor allies and members of the public who joined us in solidarity, thank you.
6: From the sounds of sanctuary at the BC Wildlife Park to the call of bald eagles standing watch over Peterson Creek, that's Kamloops. And so are we. 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

0: On this date back in 1995, Michael Jackson, You Are Not Alone, becomes the first song to debut at number one on the Hot 100. MJ is on the way right now to Chilliwack.
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0: the National Newsroom of the Canadian Press, I'm Hannah Stolz. Canadian families are still waiting for answers 1 week after the catastrophic flooding in Nepal. Neera Patel, who lives in Toronto, says she sent well wishes to her cousin on his birthday last Wednesday, but she never heard back. She's calling for a wider international response to help in rescue efforts as the days tick by with no word on her cousin or the three family members he was traveling with in Nepal. Ottawa said on Wednesday that 29 Canadians and permanent residents are among the missing, after one person made contact. Bank of Canada Governor Tiff Macklem says the economy's rebound in the second quarter sets it up well to absorb a new wave of U.S. tariffs. The central bank held its policy rate steady at 2.25% for the seventh straight time. Macklem says the economy was growing in line with expectations, in part because businesses have shown signs of adapting to trade uncertainty. RBC chief economist Francis Donald says that's a big reason why the Bank of Canada can afford to stick to the sidelines.
1: And that momentum in the Canadian economy buys the Bank of Canada time to assess whether the trade shock will end up being more problematic than the energy shock.
0: Macklem says the wider economy can likely stomach the new tariffs, but targeted sectors and regions of the country might be hit hard by the duties. OpenAI faces 30 new lawsuits from witnesses to the mass shooting in Tumbler Ridge, BC. This includes a teacher who described trying to protect pupils from the shooter and a teenage student who described arming themselves with kitchen knives and heavy tools. Lawyer John Rice says OpenAI had the chance to stop the attack after its staff identified the shooter as a credible threat of imminent gun violence months beforehand. Two whales have died in a Chicago aquarium. Shedd Aquarium says it took 10 beluga whales from Marineland in Niagara Falls, Ontario. The aquarium says the deaths occurred Wednesday afternoon, despite trying to save the whales. Another Marineland beluga, Pikachu, died last week after it became severely dehydrated. A warning from the UN on global climate. ABC's Sherry Preston has the details.
2: As rescue helicopters bring aid to those in the aftermath of catastrophic flooding in Nepal caused by a melting glacier, the UN has acknowledged that the Earth has lost its chance to prevent some of the worst global warming harms. At the 2015 Paris Climate Accords, world leaders pledged to keep the planet's temperature rise to 1.5 degrees Celsius above pre-industrial levels. But 11 years later, the UN says we won't reach that, and that now we have to live with things like more hunger, water shortages, and extreme weather, all effects of our warmer world. Sherry Preston, ABC News.
0: Scientists have discovered a massive 10-sided wave pattern swirling in the clouds over Saturn's south pole. It appears to be even bigger and more unstable than the hexagon of clouds around Saturn's north pole, discovered in the 1980s. This new jet stream formation popped up in the Hubble Space Telescope sites in 2023. This is the Canadian Press. In sports, Dylan Cease scattered four hits over six innings, and the Toronto Blue Jays routed the Cleveland Guardians 11-0. The Guardians remain in the third American League wildcard position, but their lead over Toronto, Baltimore, and Texas was sliced to 1.5 games. Canada's Denis Shapovalov is off to the third round of the men's singles bracket at the U.S. Open Tennis Grand Slam tournament. Shapovalov next faces 8th seed and Canadian Open champion Ben Shelton of the U.S. Baltimore Ravens general manager Eric DaCosta says the team is still waiting on the NFL's investigation into receiver Rashad Bateman's arrest earlier this offseason. Bateman was taken into custody in June in Georgia on suspicion of family violence battery and reckless conduct, both misdemeanors and criminal damage to property, and a felony. And the Las Vegas Stadium Authority approved $75 million U.S. in public funds towards a $158 million upgrade to ease the path to the north entrance of the Allegiant Stadium. From the Canadian Press, I'm Hannah Stolz.
3: From your flip-flops flinging sand onto your toes at Pioneer Park to your snowshoes floating you along a trail at Snake Lake, that's Kamloops, and so are we. 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

61% of people say that pre-gaming is actually better than the game itself. I'm not really into sports, but I will happily go to every sports game if there's pre-gaming involved. The food, the drinks again, I'm all about it.

So I've been trying to get into more shape and get healthier, and something really embarrassing happened to me while I was trying to work out. It does not involve me falling, surprisingly. We'll talk more about this on the way. Right now, it's Madonna and Lucky Star.

0: 70s, 80s, 90s. Hey, it's Phyllis. So I have been getting into running. Well, trying to get into running. Right now, I can't really run for more than 15 minutes without having to stop. So I was looking online for advice on how to run longer without stopping. And I read that you should just slow down. So I did that. And here's what happened. A toddler holding hands with a teenager were able to walk past me. Not run past me, not jog, no, walk. I was so embarrassed because I realized, oh my God, I must be running so darn slow for them to pass me while walking. But we all got to start somewhere. I'm just starting really, really slow.
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This is going to be a sad documentary to watch. A three-part documentary about Matthew Perry from Friends. It's called The One About Matthew Perry will premiere on Netflix coming up on October 27th. Here's Oasis. It's Champagne Supernova.

Did you see what the Sphere in Las Vegas is adding? They're adding what it's called new and expanded 4D effects to its reimagining of the 1939 classic, The Wizard of Oz. So this movie combines the Sphere's vast screen with effects in the venue. So that'll include a fire and a tornado that forms inside the room. If you've ever been to the Sphere Las Vegas, please tell me how it was, because I'm so jealous of everyone who has been there to see a show. It looks so cool. So cool. One day I will experience something at the Sphere in Las Vegas. Here's Under Pressure.

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0: From the National Newsroom of the Canadian Press, I'm Karen Rebo. Wide swaths of southern Ontario were blasted by a damaging storm system on Wednesday, and Canada's largest city wasn't spared. Severe storms packing torrential rain, high winds, and hail cut across the Greater Toronto Area, causing widespread power outages, flooding, and serious damage to a major Toronto concert venue. Skies darkened to almost nighttime levels over the city's downtown, while large hail pummeled neighborhoods further north. Rogers Stadium, a 50,000-capacity outdoor music venue in Toronto's North End, sustained significant damage during the extreme weather event. Outside the city, there were reports of damaged buildings in Brampton and at the Woodbridge Soccer Center. Toronto Hydro's website shows about 13,000 homes and businesses still without power as of 1 a.m. Eastern, while another utility, Hydro One, reports about 52,000 customers still offline. Subway service was suspended on a stretch of one of Toronto's main lines during the evening rush hour. Trains were held up by flooding at multiple stations. The Don Valley Parkway suffered some flooding and was closed. The storm caused numerous flight delays and cancellations at Toronto's Pearson Airport, too. One of the Canadians missing in Nepal's devastated flooding has been found safe. Details from Canadian Press reporter Jason White.
1: Ottawa had said 30 Canadian citizens and permanent residents were among the missing after flash flooding along Nepal's border region with China. One of those Canadian citizens is now safe. Foreign Affairs Minister Anita Anand says the person had been unreachable because of communication outages. Contact was established Tuesday. But the families of 29 others are still waiting for word. It's now been a week since the flash floods killed more than 1,100 people.
0: Nepal's foreign ministry now reports at least 1,200 people have been killed from that catastrophic disaster, and more than 4,200 are missing. A top American military commander says the U.S. is about as likely to launch an attack against Mars as it is to ever invade Canada. Admiral Sam Papero, the head of the U.S. Pacific Command, was asked on a news conference in Victoria, B.C. on Wednesday whether he would ever follow an order from President Donald Trump to invade Canada. The admiral dismissed the question as absolutely and utterly preposterous and called Canada an indispensable ally to the U.S.
2: I said I follow the orders of the president, and I find it to be would you ask me please also what my attack plans are for the Martians?
3: You want to dismiss it, by all means.
2: Yes, sir. I don't dismiss you, but I do dismiss the question.
0: Trump has repeatedly floated the idea of annexing Canada and making it the 51st state as he wages his ongoing trade war. This is the Canadian Press. In sports, Vladdy was back in fine form Wednesday night. Toronto Blue Jays slugger Vladimir Guerrero Jr. got back to his slugging ways with a three-run homer and had a season-high 5 RBIs as the Blue Jays routed the Cleveland Guardians 11-0. Dylan Cease scattered 4 hits over 6 innings for the win and never allowed a runner past second base. Now, Cleveland still holds the third American League wildcard position, but their lead over Toronto, Baltimore, in Texas was sliced to 1.5 games. The New York Yankees enjoyed a 5-run 10th inning in beating the LA Angels 6-3. In soccer, an unlikely goal from Danny Pereira helped CF Montreal battle the Vancouver Whitecaps to a 1-1 draw in the opening leg of a Canadian Championship semifinal series. The Caps are the tournament's defending champions and have hoisted the Voyageurs Cup 4 years in a row. From the Canadian Press, I'm Karen Rebo.
4: 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And that's what we're all about, too. 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

Rush has added some new dates to their 50-something reunion tour. Four new ones, sadly not in Canada, but they said they're doing fine on tour, having a blast. So why not add a few more dates for some more cities? Rush Now, it's a Limelight.

Hey, bet you didn't know. Everything you see actually happened in the past, since it takes around 100 milliseconds for visual information to be processed in your brain. And the deepest hole humans have ever dug is about 7.6 miles deep. The radius of the Earth is 3,959 miles, so we've literally just scratched the surface. I know, right? The more you know.

0: 70s, 80s, 90s. Hey, it's Phyllis. Dolly Parton's star on the Hollywood Walk of Fame was recently vandalized with her name being scratched off. Repairs are currently underway. Dolly was known as one of the nicest celebrities ever, always trying to help people in need, donating to charities and organizations. So I don't know why someone would do this to her star. There's so many other celebrities who I think deserve to get their name scratched off, but not Dolly. She was one of the good ones.
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0: Oscar, what happened to you at work? This happened, what, yesterday?
1: I was working at a restaurant, like really, really fast-paced environment in the kitchen.
0: Okay.
1: And it was just a not good environment. And I was there for years, and it was the middle of job, and everyone is going crazy, and it's super hectic and everything. And I just stopped and looked up and looked around, and I just walked out of there.
0: Oh.
1: Just left them in the dust.
0: So has your boss texted you since?
1: Yeah, he was actually surprisingly really cool about it.
0: Oh.
1: Yeah, but my coworkers, all my coworkers were pretty, weren't happy.

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2: From the National Newsroom of the Canadian Press, I'm Karen Rebo. Artificial intelligence company OpenAI and its founder faced 30 new lawsuits from witnesses to last February's deadly mass shooting in Tumbler Ridge, BC.
3: The plaintiffs include a teacher who described trying to protect students from the shooter. She describes the memory of herself and other teachers shielding children with their own bodies as their ears rang from the continual gunshots and high-pitched screams. OpenAI and founder Sam Altman have been heavily criticized after the revelation the shooter's use of the company's ChatGPT chatbot was banned months before the attack. The police weren't notified. Hannah Stoles, The Canadian Press.
2: Wide swaths of southern Ontario were blasted yesterday by a damaging storm system. Severe storms packing torrential rain, high winds, and large hail cut across the greater Toronto area, causing widespread power outages Wednesday evening, flooding, and serious damage to a major Toronto concert venue. Rogers Stadium, a 50,000-capacity outdoor music venue in Toronto's North End, sustained significant damage, according to Live Nation Canada. The federal government has updated its figure on how many Canadians are still missing in last week's catastrophic flooding that hit the Himalayan border region between Nepal and China. One of the Canadian citizens who had been unaccounted for has been deemed safe, and Ottawa has changed the tally of missing Canadians and permanent residents to 29. Foreign Affairs Minister Anita Anand said late Wednesday the individual was unreachable due to communication outages and established contact on Tuesday. Rescue and recovery operations continue in the disaster zone from the flash flooding from a glacial collapse killed more than 1,200 people, and more than 4,200 others are missing. Nova Scotia's energy minister has resigned from cabinet over misogynistic rap lyrics he wrote before entering politics. The premier's office announced Wednesday night Marco McLeod resigned after weeks of meetings with women's advocacy groups over songs he published in 2013. Critics had said the lyrics from one song titled George Jones were hateful toward women and violent. Premier Tim Houston says he'll take over the energy portfolio and that McLeod will continue to represent Pictou West in the legislature. And golf legend Tiger Woods changed his not guilty plea in a Florida court Wednesday, pleading no contest to a reckless driving charge for that March rollover crash where he was accused of driving under the influence. A judge ordered Woods' driver's license suspended. Florida State Attorney Thomas Bacadol defended his decision to accept that plea.
4: His license is suspended for a period of 5 years, and as you heard the judge indicate to him, you shouldn't drive.
2: Authorities say deputies found two pain pills in Woods' pocket after the crash, and he showed signs of impairment. This is the Canadian Press. In sports, Vladdy was back in fine form Wednesday night. Toronto Blue Jays slugger Vladimir Guerrero Jr. got back to his slugging ways with a three-run homer and had a season-high 5 RBIs as the Blue Jays routed the Cleveland Guardians 11-0. Dylan Cease scattered 4 hits over 6 innings for the win and never allowed a runner past second base. Now, Cleveland still holds the third American League wildcard position, but their lead over Toronto, Baltimore, in Texas was sliced to 1.5 games. The New York Yankees enjoyed a 5-run 10th inning in beating the LA Angels 6-3. In soccer, an unlikely goal from Danny Pereira helped CF Montreal battle the Vancouver Whitecaps to a 1-1 draw in the opening leg of a Canadian Championship semifinal series. The Caps are the tournament's defending champions and have hoisted the Voyageurs Cup 4 years in a row. From the Canadian Press, I'm Karen Rebo.
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1: From the National Newsroom of the Canadian Press, I'm Karen Rebo. Wide swaths of southern Ontario were blasted by a damaging storm system yesterday, and Canada's largest city was not spared. Severe storms packing torrential rain, high winds, and large hail cut across the Greater Toronto Area, causing widespread power outages, flooding, flight delays, and serious damage to a major concert venue. Rogers Stadium, a 50,000-capacity outdoor music venue in Toronto's North End, sustained significant damage, according to Live Nation Canada. Outside the city, Toronto Hydro says 8,000 homes and businesses are still without power early Thursday, while the Crown-owned Hydro One reports 51,000 customers offline west and southwest of the city, including in Hamilton. The federal government has an update on how many Canadians are still missing after last week's catastrophic flooding in the Himalayan border region between Nepal and China. One Canadian citizen who had been unaccounted for has been deemed safe, and Ottawa has lowered the tally now of missing Canadians and permanent residents to 29. Foreign Affairs Minister Anita Anand says the individual was unreachable due to communications outages, but established contact on Tuesday. Rescue and recovery operations continue, where flash flooding from a glacial collapse August 26 has killed more than 1,200 people. More than 4,200 others are missing. Ottawa is extending the gas tax suspension until January as fuel prices rise. Finance Minister François-Philippe Champagne says it will give Canadians practical relief at a time when they need it most.
2: This is the most impactful measure we can put together, because reducing the federal fuel excise tax is a direct measure. It's applying across the country from coast to coast.
1: Champagne says the entire tax holiday will mean $5.3 billion in lost government revenue. The federal government is spending $14 million to help Nova Scotia businesses weather U.S. tariffs. Justice Minister Sean Fraser, also the minister in charge of the Atlantic Canada Opportunities Agency, announced the new support at Ace Machining Limited, which is getting $400,000. The company's president, Ron Wallace, says he knew a needed piece of equipment would not be coming from the U.S.
3: Our normal procurement process would have involved American manufacturers, but given the first wave of tariffs, we decided to remove them from consideration. This small move, and in the big picture, will have very little effect. But if more Canadians look to their day-to-day purchases, together we can make a difference.
1: And Nova Scotia's energy minister has resigned from cabinet over misogynistic rap lyrics he wrote before entering politics. The premier's office says Marco McLeod resigned last night after weeks of meeting with women's advocacy groups over songs he published in 2013. This is the Canadian Press. In sports, the Toronto Blue Jays will play their series finale against the Guardians in Cleveland tonight. Toronto rebounded from a loss in the opener with an 11-0 win over the Guardians last night. Vladimir Guerrero Jr. got a three-run homer and five RBIs in that win. The Blue Jays now 1.5 games back of the Guardians for the final wild card spot in the American League. Elsewhere, the Detroit Tigers needed 12 innings to beat Minnesota 11-6. Montreal's Felix Auger-Aliassime is set to take on Russia's Karen Khachanov in second-round action today at the U.S. Open Tennis Tournament. Felix is this tournament's third seed. Fellow Canucks Leila Fernandez and Denis Shapovalov moved on to the third round with wins yesterday. They'll have tough matches next against Americans Friday. Fernandez will play third seed Jessica Pegula. Shapovalov will take on eighth-seeded Ben Shelton, who recently won the Canadian Open. From the Canadian Press, I'm Karen Rebo.
0: We're the proud voice of a booming Blazers Nation. But we don't hang our hats on those boys alone. When the North Paws are on the diamond, the Wolf Pack is on the prowl. United is on the pitch, or the classics are in the pool. Radio NL Sports has you covered.

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1: From the National Newsroom of the Canadian Press, I'm Karen Rebo. Wide swaths of southern Ontario were blasted by a damaging storm system yesterday afternoon, and Canada's largest city was not spared. Severe storms packing torrential rain, high winds, and large hail cut across the Greater Toronto Area, causing widespread power outages, flooding on some major roadways and the Don Valley Parkway, and flight delays and cancellations at Toronto's Pearson Airport. There was also some serious damage to a major concert venue. Live Nation Canada says Rogers Stadium, a 50,000-capacity outdoor music venue in Toronto's North End, sustained significant damage. Some flooding was also reported at multiple subway stations. Outside the city, there were reports of damaged buildings in Brampton and at the Woodbridge Soccer Center. Toronto Hydro and Hydro One reporting tens of thousands of homes and businesses are still without power this morning. Prime Minister Mark Carney will travel to Northern Ontario today for an announcement regarding Canadian manufacturing. Carney's itinerary says he'll make the announcement in Thunder Bay and that it will involve a historic investment in the sector. It also says he'll later tour a wildfire management center and meet with crew members. The announcement comes amid an escalating trade war with the U.S., with Canada set to impose retaliatory tariffs on a range of American goods next week after U.S. President Donald Trump imposed new levies on Canada. The head of U.S. Pacific Command says the notion that Americans would ever launch an attack against Canada is as likely as launching an invasion against Martians in outer space. Admiral Sam Papero was asked by a reporter at a news conference in Victoria, BC yesterday, whether he would ever follow an order from President Trump to invade Canada.
2: I find that scenario to be absolutely and utterly preposterous. I follow the orders of the commander-in-chief, but that is a needlessly emotional question.
1: Despite the political turmoil over Canada-U.S. trade, Papero says military-to-military relations between the two countries remain strong and apolitical. An Edmonton judge is to decide today the fate of a woman found guilty of criminal negligence causing death after her two large dogs killed an 11-year-old boy. During a sentencing hearing yesterday, the boy's father, Wesley Grist, said the dog owner should not go to prison. Grist says he believes Crystal McDonald, who was his roommate at the time, loved his son Cash and that they both will have to live with the burden of the death. Court heard the dogs killed Cash when he was in Edmonton visiting his father for spring break in 2024. This is the Canadian Press. In sports, the Toronto Blue Jays will play their series finale against the Guardians in Cleveland tonight. Toronto rebounded from a loss in the opener with an 11-0 win over the Guardians last night. Vladimir Guerrero Jr. got a 3-run homer and 5 RBIs in that win. The Blue Jays now 1.5 games back of the Guardians for the final wild card spot in the American League. Elsewhere, the Detroit Tigers needed 12 innings to beat Minnesota 11-6. Montreal's Felix Auger-Aliassime is set to take on Russia's Karen Khachanov in second-round action today at the U.S. Open Tennis Tournament. Felix is this tournament's third seed. Fellow Canucks Leila Fernandez and Denis Shapovalov moved on to the third round with wins yesterday. They'll have tough matches next against Americans Friday. Fernandez will play third seed Jessica Pegula. Shapovalov will take on eighth seeded Ben Shelton, who recently won the Canadian Open. From the Canadian Press, I'm Karen Rebo.
0: From the sounds of sanctuary at the BC Wildlife Park to the call of bald eagles standing watch over Peterson Creek. That's Kamloops, and so are we. Radio NL and RadioNL.com.

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1: From the National Newsroom of the Canadian Press, I'm Karen Rebo. Wide swaths of southern Ontario were blasted by a damaging storm system yesterday, and Canada's largest city was not spared. Severe storms packing torrential rain, high winds, and large hail cut across the Greater Toronto Area, causing widespread power outages, flooding, flight delays, and serious damage to a major concert venue. Rogers Stadium, a 50,000-capacity outdoor music venue in Toronto's North End, sustained significant damage, according to Live Nation Canada. Outside the city, Toronto Hydro says 8,000 homes and businesses are still without power early Thursday, while the Crown-owned Hydro One reports 51,000 customers offline west and southwest of the city, including in Hamilton. The federal government has an update on how many Canadians are still missing after last week's catastrophic flooding in the Himalayan border region between Nepal and China. One Canadian citizen who had been unaccounted for has been deemed safe, and Ottawa has lowered the tally now of missing Canadians and permanent residents to 29. Foreign Affairs Minister Anita Anand says the individual was unreachable due to communications outages, but established contact on Tuesday. Rescue and recovery operations continue, where flash flooding from a glacial collapse August 26 has killed more than 1,200 people. More than 4,200 others are missing. Ottawa is extending the gas tax suspension until January as fuel prices rise. Finance Minister François-Philippe Champagne says it will give Canadians practical relief at a time when they need it most.
2: This is the most impactful measure we can put together, because reducing the federal fuel excise tax is a direct measure. It's applying across the country from coast to coast.
1: Champagne says the entire tax holiday will mean $5.3 billion in lost government revenue. The federal government is spending $14 million to help Nova Scotia businesses weather U.S. tariffs. Justice Minister Sean Fraser, also the minister in charge of the Atlantic Canada Opportunities Agency, announced the new support at Ace Machining Limited, which is getting $400,000. The company's president, Ron Wallace, says he knew a needed piece of equipment would not be coming from the U.S.
3: Our normal procurement process would have involved American manufacturers, but given the first wave of tariffs, we decided to remove them from consideration. This small move, and in the big picture, will have very little effect. But if more Canadians look to their day-to-day purchases, together we can make a difference.
1: And Nova Scotia's energy minister has resigned from cabinet over misogynistic rap lyrics he wrote before entering politics. The premier's office says Marco McLeod resigned last night after weeks of meeting with women's advocacy groups over songs he published in 2013. This is the Canadian Press. In sports, the Toronto Blue Jays will play their series finale against the Guardians in Cleveland tonight. Toronto rebounded from a loss in the opener with an 11-0 win over the Guardians last night. Vladimir Guerrero Jr. got a 3-run homer and 5 RBIs in that win. The Blue Jays now 1.5 games back of the Guardians for the final wild card spot in the American League. Elsewhere, the Detroit Tigers needed 12 innings to beat Minnesota 11-6. Montreal's Felix Auger-Aliassime is set to take on Russia's Karen Khachanov in second-round action today at the U.S. Open Tennis Tournament. Felix is this tournament's third seed. Fellow Canucks Leila Fernandez and Denis Shapovalov moved on to the third round with wins yesterday. They'll have tough matches next against Americans Friday. Fernandez will play third seed Jessica Pegula. Shapovalov will take on eighth-seeded Ben Shelton, who recently won the Canadian Open. From the Canadian Press, I'm Karen Rebo.
0: From an early morning cycle down Rivers Trail to a walk around MacArthur Island, that's Kamloops, and so are we. Radio.

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1: From the National Newsroom of the Canadian Press, I'm Karen Rebo. A potent and elegant voice of American feminism has died. Gloria Steinem, the celebrated author and activist and the co-founder of Ms. Magazine, was 92 years old. She was one of the most visible symbols of the U.S. women's movement in the 60s and 70s and a fierce advocate for feminist causes for decades. Here she was speaking in Berlin in 2017 on U.S. President Donald Trump's first day of his first term.
2: I was just talking with people from our many sister marches, including the one in Berlin, and they asked me to send a special message. We in Berlin know that walls don't work.
1: Her foundation's social media pages say Gloria Steinem died Wednesday at her home in New York City. Prime Minister Mark Carney will be in Thunder Bay, Ontario today for what his office says will involve a historic investment in the Canadian manufacturing sector. His announcement comes as the Canada-U.S. trade war heats up, with even more American tariffs imposed last month, and as Canada's retaliatory levies are set to come into effect on Tuesday. Carney will also tour a Wildfire Management Center. Canadians get to see a new banknote today featuring an image of King Charles. The Bank of Canada was directed by former Prime Minister Justin Trudeau's government to feature the King in its next redesign. The Royal Canadian Mint has produced coins featuring King Charles since 2023, but this is the first Canadian paper currency that will see his image replacing that of his late mother, Queen Elizabeth II. Social media videos caught countless people running for cover when a severe storm system blew across parts of southern Ontario yesterday. Much of Toronto, Hamilton, and many other communities saw high winds and sideways rain. The storm even dropped large hail in some communities. The system caused widespread power outages, with tens of thousands of homes and businesses still offline this morning. Flooding was reported at multiple subway stations, on some major Toronto roads. Flights were delayed at a Pearson airport, and significant damage is being assessed at the major outdoor concert venue, Rogers Stadium, in Toronto's North End. A sentence is expected today in the case of an Edmonton woman whose two dogs killed an 11-year-old boy.
3: Crystal McDonald was found guilty of criminal negligence causing death, the conviction coming after 11-year-old Cash Grist was attacked by her two Cane Corso dogs in April 2024. Court heard yesterday from the boy's father. Wesley Grist says McDonald loved his son and should not go to prison. McDonald also told court that no sentence could make her feel the weight of the boy's death more than she already does. Aaron Sousa, The Canadian Press, Edmonton.
1: This is The Canadian Press. In sports, the Toronto Blue Jays will play their series finale against the Guardians in Cleveland tonight. Toronto rebounded from a loss in the opener with an 11-0 win over the Guardians last night. Vladimir Guerrero Jr. got a 3-run homer and 5 RBIs in that win. The Blue Jays now 1.5 games back of the Guardians for the final wild card spot in the American League. Elsewhere, the Detroit Tigers needed 12 innings to beat Minnesota 11-6. Montreal's Felix Auger-Aliassime is set to take on Russia's Karen Khachanov in second-round action today at the U.S. Open Tennis Tournament. Felix is this tournament's third seed. Fellow Canucks Leila Fernandez and Denis Shapovalov moved on to the third round with wins yesterday. They'll have tough matches next against Americans Friday. Fernandez will play third seed Jessica Pegula. Shapovalov will take on eighth-seeded Ben Shelton, who recently won the Canadian Open. From the Canadian Press, I'm Karen Rebo.
0: Where traffic delays are measured by how many cars are on a passing train or the number of big-horned sheep in a passing herd. And where either is a legitimate excuse for running late. It's the Kamloops you know, and the Kamloops we're proud to be part of. 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
0: It's a city born of two rivers merging, but a community nurtured by the calloused hands who cut the trees, mined the earth, farmed the soil, and tended to those same hands in times of need. This is Kamloops, and we're proud to be part of its roots as well. 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
1: From the National Newsroom of the Canadian Press, I'm Karen Rebo. A potent and elegant voice of American feminism has died. Gloria Steinem, the celebrated author and activist and the co-founder of Ms. Magazine, was 92 years old. She was one of the most visible symbols of the U.S. women's movement in the 60s and 70s and a fierce advocate for feminist causes for decades. Here she was speaking in Berlin in 2017 on U.S. President Donald Trump's first day of his first term.
2: I was just talking with people from our many sister marches, including the one in Berlin, and they asked me to send a special message. We in Berlin know that walls don't work.
1: Her foundation's social media pages say Gloria Steinem died Wednesday at her home in New York City. Prime Minister Mark Carney will be in Thunder Bay, Ontario today for what his office says will involve a historic investment in the Canadian manufacturing sector. His announcement comes as the Canada-U.S. trade war heats up, with even more American tariffs imposed last month, and as Canada's retaliatory levies are set to come into effect on Tuesday. Carney will also tour a Wildfire Management Center. Canadians get to see a new banknote today featuring an image of King Charles. The Bank of Canada was directed by former Prime Minister Justin Trudeau's government to feature the King in its next redesign. The Royal Canadian Mint has produced coins featuring King Charles since 2023, but this is the first Canadian paper currency that will see his image replacing that of his late mother, Queen Elizabeth II. Social media videos caught countless people running for cover when a severe storm system blew across parts of southern Ontario yesterday. Much of Toronto, Hamilton, and many other communities saw high winds and sideways rain. The storm even dropped large hail in some communities. The system caused widespread power outages, with tens of thousands of homes and businesses still offline this morning. Flooding was reported at multiple subway stations, on some major Toronto roads. Flights were delayed at a Pearson airport, and significant damage is being assessed at the major outdoor concert venue, Rogers Stadium, in Toronto's North End. A sentence is expected today in the case of an Edmonton woman whose two dogs killed an 11-year-old boy.
3: Crystal McDonald was found guilty of criminal negligence causing death, the conviction coming after 11-year-old Cash Grist was attacked by her two Cane Corso dogs in April 2024. Court heard yesterday from the boy's father. Wesley Grist says McDonald loved his son and should not go to prison. McDonald also told court that no sentence could make her feel the weight of the boy's death more than she already does. Aaron Sousa, The Canadian Press, Edmonton.
1: This is The Canadian Press. In sports, the Toronto Blue Jays will play their series finale against the Guardians in Cleveland tonight. Toronto rebounded from a loss in the opener with an 11-0 win over the Guardians last night. Vladimir Guerrero Jr. got a 3-run homer and 5 RBIs in that win. The Blue Jays now 1.5 games back of the Guardians for the final wild card spot in the American League. Elsewhere, the Detroit Tigers needed 12 innings to beat Minnesota 11-6. Montreal's Felix Auger-Aliassime is set to take on Russia's Karen Khachanov in second-round action today at the U.S. Open Tennis Tournament. Felix is this tournament's third seed. Fellow Canucks Leila Fernandez and Denis Shapovalov moved on to the third round with wins yesterday. They'll have tough matches next against Americans Friday. Fernandez will play third seed Jessica Pegula. Shapovalov will take on eighth-seeded Ben Shelton, who recently won the Canadian Open. From the Canadian Press, I'm Karen Rebo.
0: Decades ahead of Vancouver and Toronto, it was the first city in North America to elect a Chinese Canadian as its mayor. It's also the first and only city to adopt a gun-slinging trout as its unofficial mascot. To keep up with how else Kamloops remains on the leading edge, Radio NL News and RadioNL.com.

We're the proud voice of a booming Blazers Nation. But we don't hang our hats on those boys alone. When the North Paws are on the diamond, the Wolf Pack is on the prowl. United is on the pitch, or the classics are in the pool. 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
1: Morning. I'm Paul James with the latest from the NL Newsroom. BC government announcing the launch of two new shelters in the city near Royal Inland Hospital and the city's main area for seniors' long-term living. The province announcing that the Solace Shelter is going to be established on Glenfair Drive in the Columbia Precinct area, Sagebrush. It'll be funded by the province to the tune of $10 million and be run by the Mustard Seed. Now, this shelter, which is going to cater specifically to seniors who find themselves out on the streets, is going to be set up in the same area where a major redevelopment of seniors' care homes is taking place. At the same time, right next door on Glenfair, the province is also going to establish a 20-bed complex care shelter for those who are suffering from chronic health and or drug abuse issues. That facility will be open to anyone over the age of 19 and will be for voluntary treatment. Construction on both expected to start in October, with both the new shelter likely to be active sometime before the summer, as the facilities are modular and much easier to build. The race for local office officially underway across the region. Candidates began picking up their nomination packages yesterday. This included several of the incumbent city councillors in Kamloops, as well as their opponents with Pivot Kamloops. It comes as the mayor of Logan Lake, Robin Smith, has announced her intention for a third term in the mayor's chair in the district. In the Thompson-Nicola Regional District, Area E Director Jim Smith confirming he'll be seeking a second term representing the South Cariboo. Smith joining fellow TNRD directors Doug Houghton and Tricia Thorpe, among others, who've announced their intentions to run again this fall. Smith says his first term in office was a steep learning curve, but he's ready to keep working for the region.
2: I'm very committed to another term. I do have a lot of irons in the fire. I did learn a lot in my first term, and it's sometimes it's a bit of a steep learning curve.
1: Smith Riding has been battered by wildfires this summer, though the situation is improving, with the TNRD recently lifting evacuation orders for over 200 properties near the massive Parrot Lake wildfire. Two more BC Conservatives leaving the party's caucus, bringing the total number of 9 of MLAs who have departed in less than 3 weeks. Scott McInnes and Donegal Wilson pointing to concerns involving leader Carolyn Findlay, including reported links to Alberta separatists. McInnes will now sit as an independent for Columbia River Revelstoke, while Wilson will do the same for Boundary Similkameen, area which includes Princeton. The latest departures come as Findlay's chief of staff also resigning amid allegations of job offers to MLAs in exchange for resignation so that Findlay could run in their seats in a by-election. Sentence expected today in the case of an Edmonton woman whose two dogs killed an 11-year-old boy.
3: Crystal McDonald was found guilty of criminal negligence causing death, the conviction coming after 11-year-old Cash Grist was attacked by her two Cane Corso dogs in April 2024. Court heard yesterday from the boy's father. Wesley Grist says McDonald loved his son and should not go to prison. McDonald also told court that no sentence could make her feel the weight of the boy's death more than she already does. The Crown is seeking a 5-year sentence and a ban on dog ownership, while the defense is seeking a conditional sentence of 2 years less a day. Aaron Sousa, The Canadian Press, Edmonton.
1: Federal government extending the gas tax holiday until the new year. Reporter Hannah Stoles tells us the 10-cent per liter tax suspended back in April after the U.S. conflict in Iran caused global fuel prices to spike.
4: Finance Minister François-Philippe Champagne says it will help Canadians who are feeling the pressure from higher energy costs caused by instability in the Middle East. He says it will be phased back over a 3-month period.
1: Federal fuel excise tax will remain suspended until January of this coming year, and it'll be phased back in over the 3 months that follow. The celebrated author and activist who became one of the most visible symbols and potent voices of the U.S. women's movement has died at the age of 92. Gloria Steinem is also known for her trademark streaked and parted hair down the middle and large aviator glasses. The co-founder of Ms. Magazine, Steinem, spending much of her life on the road as an advocate, speaking at college campuses, community centers, rallies, marches, you name it. According to her and her foundation's social media pages, Steinem died yesterday at her home in New York. For the latest information throughout your day, go to RadioNL.com. Got your weather coming up next.
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1: Cooler temperatures as we work our way forward and through to the weekend. We've got 22 degrees expected for today with possible showers through the morning. It'll clear up a little bit as we get through the afternoon and this evening, a low down to 12. For tomorrow, the chance of thundershowers comes back into the equation, a high of 20 degrees. As we work our way into the weekend, Saturday, it's 22 under a mix of sun and cloud. It starts to warm up from there, though. We've got sunshine and 24 expected on Sunday, 25-degree day on Monday under clear skies. Some clouds will roll in on Tuesday, but it's still going to be warm, 25 degrees under a mix of sun and cloud. Back up to 27 expected on Wednesday.
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1: Paul James with you from the NL Sports Desk. Your Kamloops Blazers rallying to open the exhibition season with a win over the Penticton V's last night. NL's John Keane was there.
8: Well, a thrilling win to start the preseason as the Blazers fought back last night. 3-1 down in the third period of the Penticton V's to pull out the 4-3 shootout victory. Brady Andrus, Asher Shinra, and a Gavin Nemus game-tying goal in the third period forced a wild overtime before the Blazers, their old nemesis, get the shootout victory. Goals from River Arneson and Colin Kim. Head coach Sean Clouston says overtime and the shootout had it all.
9: Eddie made some big saves. We missed a couple, you know, glorious chances, and then nice to see a couple shootout goals. Those were hard to come by at times last year.
8: Rookie Colin Kim also chipped in with two assists. The Blazers shooters were 5-for-39 in the shootout last season. The Blazers continue the preseason tomorrow night when they host Kelowna. John Keane, NL Sports.
1: Well, the immediate playing future of a Kamloops football product up in the air today after being slapped with a suspension by the CFL. BC Lions fullback Jacob Bond has been handed a 2-game ban for violating the league's joint drug policy after testing positive for a banned stimulant. League says the 23-year-old South Cam grad tested positive for D-amphetamine, a substance commonly used to treat ADHD and narcolepsy. Lions keeping quiet on the matter, refusing to issue a statement, directing all questions back to the league office. Bond was already sidelined with a reported knee injury since mid-August, Radio NL reaching out to the CFL Players Association to see if they plan to file any grievance over the suspension. Comes as the Lions will face one of the toughest tests of their current resurgence. They are in Montreal without Jacob Bond for a Friday clash with the Alouettes. 3:30 Gordo Appliance and Mattress Center pregame show kickoff at 4:30. It's an all Kamloops high school football matchup tomorrow. Westside hosting the Southcam Titans, Bond's former team, in an exhibition game ahead of the high school football season. Kickoff set for 4. Two teams will meet again in the Chow Cup on October the 16th for the Kamloops high school football supremacy. Semi-final matchup for soccer's Canadian Championship between CF Montreal and Vancouver Whitecaps. Bit of a stunner, ending in a 1-1 draw last night. Whitecaps captain Ryan Gall says both teams will have a clean slate when they meet in Montreal for the second half of the two-legged aggregate series on September the 16th.
10: Thankfully, you know, we do have the second game to, you know, put in a hopefully a more clinical performance, and it's just half-time of a two-legged tie. We've all played in that before.
1: Whitecaps have won the tournament 4 years in a row, and no team has previously collected 5 straight Canadian Championship titles. Less than a week from the 55-plus BC Games taking over Kamloops for 4 days. 3,000 athletes going to converge on the city for 20-plus sports and games on the schedule. Games President Ron McCall thanking the local volunteers who have put their name forward.
11: We have such an incredible number of great volunteers in Kamloops who are willing to step forward and dedicate their time to making spectacular event for the people of the province and the Yukon territories.
1: Registration for athletes on next Tuesday. Opening ceremonies planned for next Wednesday night at the Powwow Grounds. And that is the latest from the NL Sports Desk.
0: When things heat up, from fireworks at City Hall to actual wildfires that could impact your home, when it matters to you most, we're your trusted source for local information. 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
3: Okay.
2: Parents, apparently, Google there's four times more during the school year as opposed to, say, the summertime.
3: Okay.
2: What do you think?
3: Parents. I'm going to say... Oh, that's a tough one. Colleges? Maybe they're like thinking of where their kids are going to go and school reminds them of that?
2: No.
3: It's a hard one because I don't have a... My daughter's not in school yet.
2: Yeah. Parents, okay. Apparently, Google is four times more during the school year than, say, the summer. What do you think?
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0: on some Bob Marley. Or some, you know, Rolling Stones. Anything good. Journey, yeah.
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0: mackerel. 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I'm going back to bed. Wake up,
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1: Good morning. I'm Paul James with the latest from the NL Newsroom. The provincial government pouring nearly $28 million into Kamloops to build two new specialized shelters in the Columbia precinct. Province has announced the creation of the Solace Shelter on Glenfair Drive, $10 million modular facility operated by the Mustard Seed that will provide 40 beds specifically for seniors facing homelessness. 24/7 facility will feature accessible units with those mobility issues, requiring guests to register for a space rather than operating as a drop-in. Right next door, construction slated to begin in October on a $17.7 million complex care housing project featuring 20 different units. That facility will cater to adults over the age of 19 dealing with chronic health and substance abuse issues, with Interior Health providing on-site clinical services. No operator has been chosen as of yet for that facility. Both of them are expected to be up and running by next summer, adding to the major redevelopment already underway in the city's primary hub for seniors care. Well, the political landscape for the upcoming fall elections starting to take shape municipally, with nomination packages now available for prospective candidates. Among those eyeing a seat on Kamloops City Council, several incumbents and the Thompson-Nicola Regional District throwing their hats back into the ring as well. South Cariboo Director Jim Smith officially seeking re-election, joining colleagues Doug Houghton and Tricia Thorpe, among others, on the campaign trail. Smith says he spent a massive chunk of his first term simply just trying to build critical connections with provincial ministers.
2: There's an extreme importance on relationship building and getting in with the different ministers of the provincial government and being able to speak to them on a one-on-one basis, and that takes a lot of time, and quite frankly, that did take a lot of my time during the first term.
1: Those provincial connections have been tested this summer as the South Cariboo deals with the 59,000-hectare French Bar Creek fire and still has several properties in the Black Dome Mine area under evacuation alert. That, of course, not to forget the Pear Lake wildfire, which has burned some 160,000-plus hectares. In the States, people living in several North Texas communities spending long holiday weekend assessing the damage from a wildfire that's been blazing there for over a week.
3: In the 10 days since the so-called Ross wildfire started, more than 90,000 acres has burned. No one has been reported injured, but
4: from an agriculture standpoint, especially a livestock standpoint, it is devastating.
3: At least 100 head of cattle have died in the fire, and Curtis Preston of Texas A&M says
4: on the livestock that made it, we see a lot of respiratory issues.
3: The full effect of the Ross fire isn't likely to be known until months after the flames are out. Jim Ryan, ABC News in Dallas-Fort Worth.
1: Back here at home, the political fallout within the BC Conservative Party intensifying following the resignation of leader Carolyn Findley's chief of staff, Chris Delaney, stepping down amid allegations that he illegally offered paid jobs to sitting MLAs in exchange for them resigning their seats so that Findley could run in a by-election. Finley is vehemently denying any unethical conduct, calling the accusations coordinated political attack designed to derail her forthcoming campaign in Abbotsford, Mission. The resignation comes as the mass exodus from the Conservative caucus continues, MLA Scott McInnes and Donegal Wilson becoming the 8th and 9th members to quit the party in less than 3 weeks. Both McInnes and Wilson now say they'll sit as independents, citing ethical concerns and Finley's reported ties to Alberta separatists as their reason for leaving. A new report from Deloitte Canada, diversifying exports wouldn't be fully offset the pain above the Canada-US-Mexico agreement on trade if it were to implode. It says Canada must look at other measures to help fill the gap, like removing interprovincial trade barriers and fostering new industries. Matthew Stewart, a partner at Deloitte and co-author of the report, he says Deloitte tallied up the projected economic impacts under two scenarios, the U.S. withdrawing from CUSMA and Canada adding to its existing trading deals, including that Continental Pact.
5: What we wanted to do is to get a better picture around, what's the impact if the worst happens and the customer agreement falls apart? And then how much could we earn back if we manage to successfully diversify by reducing some of the tariffs to other countries?
1: Deloitte estimates Canada's real GDP would fall by $402 billion over the next decade compared to a baseline scenario of U.S. tariffs at their levels as of July 1st and CUSMA remaining intact. A number of sites in Tennessee can honor the late Dolly Parton in their own way.
6: Some new features for Dollywood fans will honor the late country singer Dolly Parton, who died last month at age 80. Park officials say a new character will be added called the Dreammaker, inspired by Parton's imagination library. Also added, a waterfall.

0: all in stained glass windows to a chapel inside the park. The Dolly Parton Experience, a multi-building section that includes exhibits about her life and career, and kiosks for visitors to share their thoughts. In the nearby city of Sevierville, markers will be placed throughout the city for a self-guided walking tour of places that were important to her. I'm Donna Warder.
1: 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Your weather's next.
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1: Cooler temperatures as we work our way forward and through to the weekend. We've got 22 degrees expected for today with possible showers through the morning. It'll clear up a little bit as we get through the afternoon and this evening, a low down to 12. For tomorrow, the chance of thundershowers comes back into the equation, a high of 20 degrees. As we work our way into the weekend, Saturday, it's 22 under a mix of sun and cloud. It starts to warm up from there, though. We've got sunshine and 24 expected on Sunday. 25 degree day on Monday under clear skies. Some clouds will roll in on Tuesday, but it's still going to be warm. 25 degrees under a mix of sun and cloud. Back up to 27, expected on Wednesday.
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1: Paul James with you from the NL Sports Desk. Your Kamloops Blazers rallying to open the exhibition season with a win over the Penticton Vs last night. NL's John Keane was there.
8: Well, a thrilling win to start the preseason as the Blazers fought back last night. 3-1 down in the third period of the Penticton Vs to pull out the 4-3 shootout victory. Brady Andrus, Asher Shinra, and a Gavin Nemus game-tying goal in the third period forced a wild overtime before the Blazers, their old nemesis, get the shootout victory. Goals from River Arneson and Colin Kim. Head coach Sean Clouston says overtime and the shootout had it all.
9: Eddie made some big saves. We missed a couple, you know, glorious chances, and then nice to see a couple shootout goals. Those were hard to come by at times last year.
8: Rookie Colin Kim also chipped in with two assists. The Blazers shooters were 5-for-39 in the shootout last season. The Blazers continue the preseason tomorrow night when they host Kelowna. John Keane, NL Sports.
1: Well, the immediate playing future of a Kamloops football product up in the air today after being slapped with a suspension by the CFL. BC Lions fullback Jacob Bond has been handed a two-game ban for violating the league's joint drug policy after testing positive for a banned stimulant. League says the 23-year-old South Cam grad tested positive for D-amphetamine, a substance commonly used to treat ADHD and narcolepsy. Lions keeping quiet on the matter, refusing to issue a statement, directing all questions back to the league office. Bond was already sidelined with a reported knee injury since mid-August, Radio NL reaching out to the CFL Players Association to see if they plan to file any grievance over the suspension. Comes as the Lions will face one of the toughest test of their current resurgence. They are in Montreal without Jacob Bond for a Friday clash with the Alouettes. 3:30 Gordo Appliance and Mattress Center pregame show kickoff at 4:30. It's an all Kamloops high school football matchup tomorrow. Westside hosting the South Cam Titans, Bond's former team, in an exhibition game ahead of the high school football season. Kickoff set for 4. Two teams will meet again in the Chow Cup on October the 16th for the Kamloops high school football supremacy. Semi-final matchup for soccer's Canadian Championship between CF Montreal and Vancouver Whitecaps. Bit of a stunner, ending in a 1-1 draw last night. Whitecaps captain Ryan Gall says both teams will have a clean slate when they meet in Montreal for the second half of the two-legged aggregate series on September the 16th.
10: Thankfully, you know, we do have the second game to, you know, put in a hopefully a more clinical performance, and it's just half-time of a two-legged tie. We've all played in that before.
1: Whitecaps have won the tournament 4 years in a row, and no team has previously collected 5 straight Canadian Championship titles. Less than a week from the 55-plus BC Games taking over Kamloops for 4 days. 3,000 athletes going to converge on the city for 20-plus sports and games on the schedule. Games President Ron McCall thanking the local volunteers who have put their name forward.
3: We have such an incredible number of great volunteers in Kamloops who are willing to step forward and dedicate their time to making spectacular event for the people of the province and the Yukon Territories.
1: Registration for athletes on next Tuesday. Opening ceremonies planned for next Wednesday night at the Powwow Grounds. And that is the latest from the NL Sports Desk. Major League Baseball, the Toronto Blue Jays looking to get back into the swing of things today after getting into the swing of things yesterday.
11: Guerrero hits it high and deep to left field, and it is way out of here! A three-run home run for Vladimir Guerrero Jr. to make it 6-0.
1: Vladdy Guerrero Jr. there with a big day. He went 3-for-4 at the dish, including a big three-run shot in the second inning on the way to an 11-0 trouncing of the Cleveland Guardians yesterday by the Jays. The Jays, well, they bounced back in a big way. Will need to continue on as they are now just 1.5 games back of the Guardians for that coveted final playoff spot in the American League. You can catch all the action for the third and final game, the rubber match, here on Radio NL. That's starting at 10 this morning. In tennis, Montreal's Felix Auger-Aliassime set to take on Russian Kirin Khachanov in the second round action at the U.S. Open Grand Slam Tournament. Third-seeded Auger-Aliassime coming off a win over Australia's Rinky Halatya in the first round. Now appears to be a clear path for Kawhi Leonard to return to the Toronto Raptors, the NBA announcing that it has completed its salary cap circumvention investigation of Leonard and the LA Clippers. The NBA stripping LA of 5 future first-round picks, fining them $30 million, suspending owner Steve Ballmer, president of business operations Jillian Zucker, and president of basketball operations Lawrence Frank, fined Leonard $700,000 on top of all of that. And some tough one for Tiger Woods. He's changed his plea in a Florida court, pleading no contest to a reckless driving charge for the March rollover crash where he was accused of driving under the influence. A judge ordering his driver's license suspended for 5 years. Florida State Attorney Thomas Blakendahl defending his decision to accept the plea, saying he did what he thought was right.
12: His license is suspended for a period of 5 years. And as you heard, the judge indicates to him, you shouldn't drive. And if anybody in the world, if I can send any message to Mr. Woods, it's simply this: of all the people in the world who should not get behind the wheel of the car, it's the gentleman who is one of the most recognizable faces on the planet.
1: Tiger Woods joined in court by the ex-wife of Donald Trump Jr. Apparently the two are dating. That is the latest from the NL Sports Desk.
4: From the sounds of sanctuary at the BC Wildlife Park to the call of bald eagles standing watch over Peterson Creek, that's Kamloops, and so are we. Radio NL and RadioNL.com.

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1: In the middle of the brain buster, parents Google this about four times more during the school year than as opposed to, say, the summer. What do you think it is?
2: What about, like, answers or homework help?
1: Ooh, that's good.
2: Well, because obviously in the summer months, you're not doing homework.
1: Not the right answer, though.
2: No, nothing to do with homework or, like, smart things like studying or anything like that, or how to understand kids' homework. What about, well, Travis says bus schedules.
1: Oh, that's a good answer, actually. But not the right one. Chad joining us online. Once again, the question, Chad, is parents Google this four times more during the school year than as opposed to the summer. What do you think it is?
3: How to get rid of head lice.
1: Head lice. Nasty.
2: Ugh. Yes.
1: That is the right answer.
2: It is the right answer. Like, just lice in general is Googled four times more during the school year, which makes sense because in school, that's when it happens.
1: Yes.
2: I actually got head lice when... it makes me sick when I say it. When I was 17 years old.
1: Wow, that's old to get it. Well, I was usually younger.
2: For sure. But I was working at a summer camp.
1: Oh.
2: And it was like a sleepaway camp that you'd sleep there. And a lot of kids were there, right?
1: Right.
2: And everybody, I lived in like a shared house. And everybody got it, and I didn't have it yet, so I was just waiting. I had very short hair, luckily. I cut it all off, and my aunt had to get rid of it, and it was the most uncomfortable, disgusting feeling I've ever had.
1: I imagine it would be. Chad, you ever have lice?
3: Not a chance.
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6: Hi, I'm Adrienne Gear, president of the BC Nurses Union. Labor Day is a reminder that generations of workers organized and fought for the rights workers have today. This summer, 60,000 nurses across British Columbia took lawful job action during the longest nursing strike in our province's history. During this time, nearly 6,000 nurses reported intimidation and harassment from their employers, including threats of discipline. Labor Day reminds us that workers' rights are won through struggle and that every generation has a responsibility to defend them. To every nurse who courageously showed up for one another on behalf of our patients, and to the labor allies and members of the public who joined us in solidarity, thank you.
7: You've been waiting, and now it's back. 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We look forward to welcoming you to Sun Peaks for the inaugural Heartland Country Festival.
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1: Good morning. I'm Paul James with the latest from the NL Newsroom. Vulnerable seniors and those battling chronic health issues, including drug dependence in Kamloops, will soon have access to a couple of purpose-built shelters on Glenfair. The BC government spending $10 million to set up the Solace Shelter, a 20-bed modular facility run by the Mustard Seed that will cater exclusively to older adults who are on the streets. Shelter will be staffed around the clock, helping seniors and mobility and health challenges. Will sit in the heart of the city's Columbia Precinct area where the other seniors' care homes are currently being redeveloped. Meantime, the province also breaking ground in October on a neighboring 20-unit complex care facility for anyone 19 or older struggling with severe health or addiction issues as well. While the Mustard Seed will run the seniors' facility, the province still searching for an operator to manage the complex care site along with clinical staff from Interior Health. Because the projects utilize modular construction, officials expect the new shelters to be fully active and accepting registered guests sometime before the summer. With the nomination period officially open, a bit of a run on papers yesterday at Kamloops City Hall as few of the incumbents, including those who are running for the Pivot Kamloops slate, stopping by City Hall to pick up their nominee packages. At the same time, the list of incumbents seeking re-election across the Thompson-Nicola Regional District continuing to grow as well. Area E Director Jim Smith, the latest to confirm he'll run for a second term following similar announcement from fellow TNRD directors Doug Houghton and Tricia Thorpe. Smith spent the last several months helping these South Caribou constituents navigate one of the more challenging wildfire seasons in recent memory. Looking ahead to a potential second term, Smith says he feels a lot better and equipped to handle the job.
2: So I feel that I'm much more prepared. I'm much more experienced in not necessarily in handling, wildfire situations, but just, the day-to-day betterment of the community.
1: So far this year, wildfires destroying around 40 different homes and cabins in the TNRD, most of them in the South Caribou, where the Pear Lake and other fires have torn through some 2,000 square kilometers of land in Area E. BC Conservative leader Carolyn Findlay on the defensive once again after losing her chief of staff and two more members of her caucus yesterday. Chief of Staff Chris Delaney officially resigning following accusations he broke the law by offering lucrative jobs to lawmakers if they agreed to step aside for Findlay to run in their ridings in a by-election. Pointing to her background as a lawyer and a former federal cabinet minister, Findlay rejecting any suggestion of illegal activity, framing the situation as baseless political smears. However, the internal bleeding still hasn't stopped as lawmakers Scott McInnes and Donegal Wilson both jumped ship, sitting as independents. The latest defections now mean that 9 MLAs have abandoned the BC Conservatives in under 3 weeks, with the newest departures pointing to ethical red flags, as well as Findlay's alleged connections to Alberta separatists. Escalating trade war between Canada and the U.S. looming large over 3 upcoming provincial by-elections in Ontario. Candidates there say a variety of provincial issues have popped up during the campaigning, but U.S. President Donald Trump's latest round of tariffs and a spat over him changing Lake Ontario's name have raised fresh concerns for voters. Hamilton East Stony Creek will be a close one to watch, where the NDP's candidate Monique Taylor is pitching her experience to voters.
3: Well, I'm definitely the most experienced candidate on the ballot. 14 years experience with, overwhelming results in my provincial elections. I have a good reputation.
1: Taylor running up against PC candidate Jeff Beattie, as well as a Liberal candidate. A top American military commander says the United States about as likely to launch an attack against Mars that it ever is to invade Canada. Admiral Sam Paparo, head of the U.S. Pacific Command, was asked at a news conference in Victoria yesterday whether he would ever follow an order from U.S. President Donald Trump to invade Canada. The admiral dismissing the question as absolutely and utterly preposterous and called Canada an indispensable ally to the U.S.
4: I said I follow the orders of the president and I find it to be would you ask me please also what my attack plans are for the Martians?
5: You want to dismiss it by all means.
4: Yes, sir.
5: I don't dismiss you,
4: but I do dismiss the question.
1: Trump has repeatedly floated the idea of annexing Canada and making it the 51st state as he wages his trade war with this country. But Trump has also said it is highly unlikely he would ever use military force to annex Canada. And the military does in itself have a code of conduct that would not most likely allow them to attack Canada. Bank of Canada Governor Tiff Macklem says Canada didn't want to raise the trade war with the United States as Ottawa gears up to reimpose some retaliatory tariffs next week in response to American duties. Macklem says it's unlikely that the two countries will be able to return to normal even when tensions start to dissipate.
6: Certainly, this U.S. administration, they like tariffs. They like protectionism. I certainly hope we can get back to a better place. Lower tariffs are good for both countries.
1: Acklam, saying that the central bank doesn't expect a large direct impact on the economy from the new duties that the U.S. slapped on many Canadian goods August the 22nd, though targeted sectors could be hard hit. Acklam keeping the standard rate at 2.25% yesterday for the Bank of Canada. Tips or thoughts, NL News at RadioNL.com. Your weather's next.

0: cool down or warm up with a $300 in-house rebate on a new AC, heat pump, or furnace. And till September 13th, get $600 more in rebates on qualifying Lennox systems. 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
2: Any rain that we're seeing here this morning is expected to ease up as we move our way through the day here in the Kamloops area. It's really not going to be all that warm, though. Just 22 degrees for your daytime high. Under mostly cloudy conditions, it'll ease back a little bit as we work our way toward the evening, and a low down to 12. For tomorrow, the showers come back once again with the possibility of some thundershower activity again in the afternoon as we work our way into the weekend. 20 degrees only for your high on Friday. As we get into the weekend, though, things ease back and we'll expect some warmer temperatures moving forward. 22 degrees under a mix of sun and cloud, the call for your Saturday. As we work into Sunday, it's mostly clear skies and a high of 24. We're looking at 25 in the forecast for Monday under sunshine. Some cloud cover will start to roll in on Tuesday. No rain expected, though. 25 on Tuesday, 27 degrees. The call right now for a mix of sun and cloud on Wednesday.
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2: Paul James with you from the NL Sports Desk. Your Kamloops Blazers rallying to open the exhibition season with a win over the Penticton Vs last night. NL's John Keane was there.
5: Well, a thrilling win to start the preseason as the Blazers fought back last night. 3-1 down in the third period of the Penticton Vs to pull out the 4-3 shootout victory. Brady Andrus, Asher Shinra, and a Gavin Nemus game-tying goal in the third period forced a wild overtime before the Blazers, their old nemesis, get the shootout victory. Goals from River Arneson and Colin Kim. Head coach Sean Clouston says overtime and the shootout had it all.
6: Eddie made some big saves. We missed a couple, you know, glorious chances, and then nice to see a couple shootout goals. Those were hard to come by at times last year.
5: Rookie Colin Kim also chipped in with two assists. The Blazers shooters were 5-for-39 in the shootout last season. The Blazers continue the preseason tomorrow night when they host Kelowna. John Keane, NL Sports.
2: Well, the immediate playing future of a Kamloops football product up in the air today after being slapped with a suspension by the CFL. BC Lions fullback Jacob Bond has been handed a 2-game ban for violating the league's joint drug policy after testing positive for a banned stimulant. League says the 23-year-old South Cam grad tested positive for D-amphetamine, a substance commonly used to treat ADHD and narcolepsy. Lions keeping quiet on the matter, refusing to issue a statement, directing all questions back to the league office. Bond was already sidelined with a reported knee injury since mid-August, and Radio NL reaching out to the CFL Players Association to see if they plan to file any grievance over the suspension. Comes as the Lions will face one of the toughest tests of their current resurgence. They are in Montreal without Jacob Bond for a Friday clash with the Alouettes. 3:30 Gordo Appliance and Mattress Center pregame show kickoff at 4:30. It's an all Kamloops high school football matchup tomorrow. Westside hosting the South Cam Titans, Bond's former team, in an exhibition game ahead of the high school football season. Kickoff set for 4. Two teams will meet again in the Chow Cup on October the 16th for the Kamloops High School football supremacy. Semifinal matchup for soccer's Canadian Championship between CF Montreal and Vancouver Whitecaps. Bit of a stunner, ending in a 1-1 draw last night. Whitecaps captain Ryan Gall says both teams will have a clean slate when they meet in Montreal for the second half of the two-legged aggregate series on September the 16th.
7: Thankfully, you know, we do have the second game to, you know, put in a hopefully a more clinical performance, and it's just half time of a two-legged tie. We've all played in that before.
2: Whitecaps have won the tournament 4 years in a row, and no team has previously collected 5 straight Canadian Championship titles. Less than a week from the 55-plus BC Games taking over Kamloops for 4 days. 3,000 athletes going to converge on the city for 20-plus sports and games on the schedule. Games President Ron McCall thanking the local volunteers who have put their name forward.
8: We have such an incredible number of great volunteers in Kamloops who are willing to step forward and dedicate their time to making spectacular event for the people of the province and the Yukon territories.
2: Registration for athletes on next Tuesday. Opening ceremonies planned for next Wednesday night at the Powwow Grounds. And that is the latest from the NL Sports Desk.
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1: We're talking about school snacks, what you pack in your kids, what you loved getting in your school lunch when you were growing up.
2: Amanda says Dunkaroos all the way.
1: Yeah, yep. Dunkaroos are great.
2: They are. They're still around, too.
1: Yep. Also got a text from Scott who said, back in the day, the Cuban lunch was a real treat. I remember the Cuban
2: lunch.
1: What
2: is that? Could you tell me? Because I didn't want to...
1: It's kind of like a chocolate bar, but not a chocolate bar. You'd have to Google Cuban lunch because I don't think they make them anymore.
2: People make
1: them homemade nowadays, but...
2: Chocolate and peanut candy bar filled with Spanish peanuts and wrapped in...
1: Yeah, delicious.
2: Red frilly paper.
1: He saw them a couple of years ago, and he was quite disappointed. Weren't the same as he remembers when he was a kid growing up.
2: Oh, so they were different.
1: Yeah.
2: Probably smaller, too, because they always do that. They make everything smaller and more expensive now.
1: Tim went with Rice Krispie Squares. I'd agree with that. Also love Puff Wheat Squares in my lunch.
2: Did you?
1: Yeah, they were good.
2: Oh, apparently Dana says if you are looking for Cuban lunch, you can get them at Sobeys.
3: Oh, okay.
2: Okay.
1: Good to know.
2: Teresa says she now does homemade goodies for her kids' lunches.
1: Good idea.
2: Well, Teresa, not everybody does. Not everybody is good.
1: Somebody said pickles.
2: Good at it. Pickles.
1: Which I thought was kind of weird.
2: Not really. Why is that weird?
1: As a snack?
2: Yeah.
1: I guess.
2: Pickles is definitely a snack. Bo is obsessed with pickles. We give her a snack. We'll give her some cheese and pickles.
1: All right.
2: She loves them. The other day I got pickles at a barbecue we went to, and they were spicy and I didn't know. That was a major letdown. I was so excited to eat them and they were spicy. Couldn't eat them. Rice Krispie Squares, I just want to bring up, just go back to what Tim said.
1: Yeah.
2: I like homemade Rice Krispie Squares.
1: Oh, yeah. The store-bought ones aren't the same.
2: They're hard as hell. I bought them.
1: They're not as tasty. That's for sure.
2: No. They don't have as much like gooey flavor.
1: Yeah.
2: And I think the trick to a really good Rice Krispie Square is it's easy to eat. And it's like, it's like marshmallowy.
1: Yeah.
2: The ones in store are like hard little bricks.
1: Yeah.
2: Watch your teeth on those, kids.
1: Yeah, that's
2: true. I bit into one the other day and I was like, oh, that is not how I remembered it.
0: If you want the real goods, you don't ask a guy who knows a guy who used to know a guy who once met a guy who played hockey with a guy who might know what's going on. No. Instead, you go straight to the source. 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
8: Hi, I'm Adrienne Geer, president of the BC Nurses Union. Labor Day is a reminder that generations of workers organized and fought for the rights workers have today. This summer, 60,000 nurses across British Columbia took lawful job action during the longest nursing strike in our province's history. During this time, nearly 6,000 nurses reported intimidation and harassment from their employers, including threats of discipline. Labor Day reminds us that workers' rights are won through struggle and that every generation has a responsibility to defend them. To every nurse who courageously showed up for one another on behalf of our patients, and to the labor allies and members of the public who joined us in solidarity, thank you.
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1: Morning. I'm Paul James with the latest from the NL Newsroom. BC government announcing the launch of two new shelters in the city near Royal Inland Hospital and the city's main area for seniors long-term living. The province announcing that the Solace Shelter is going to be established on Glenfair Drive in the Columbia Precinct area, Sagebrush. It'll be funded by the province to the tune of $10 million and be run by the Mustard Seed. Now, this shelter, which is going to cater specifically to seniors who find themselves out on the streets, is going to be set up in the same area where a major redevelopment of seniors' care homes is taking place. At the same time, right next door on Glenfair, the province is also going to establish a 20-bed complex care shelter for those who are suffering from chronic health and or drug abuse issues. That facility will be open to anyone over the age of 19 and will be for voluntary treatment. Construction on both expected to start in October, with both the new shelter likely to be active sometime before the summer, as the facilities are modular and much easier to build. The race for local office officially underway across the region. Candidates began picking up their nomination packages yesterday. This included several of the incumbent city councillors in Kamloops, as well as their opponents with Pivot Kamloops. It comes as the mayor of Logan Lake, Robin Smith, has announced her intention for a third term in the mayor's chair in the district. In the Thompson-Nicola Regional District, Area E Director Jim Smith confirming he'll be seeking a second term representing the South Cariboo. Smith joining fellow TNRD directors Doug Houghton and Tricia Thorpe, among others, who've announced their intentions to run again this fall. Smith says his first term in office was a steep learning curve, but he's ready to keep working for the region.
2: I'm very committed to another term. I do have a lot of irons in the fire. I did learn a lot in my first term, and it's a bit of a steep learning curve.
1: Smith's riding has been battered by wildfires this summer, though the situation is improving, with the TNRD recently lifting evacuation orders for over 200 properties near the massive Parrot Lake wildfire. Two more busy Conservatives leaving the party's caucus, bringing the total number of 9 of MLAs who have departed in less than 3 weeks. Scott McInnes and Donegal Wilson pointing to concerns involving leader Carolyn Findlay, including reported links to Alberta separatists. McInnes will now sit as an independent for Columbia River Revelstoke, while Wilson will do the same for Boundary Similkameen, area which includes Princeton. The latest departures come as Findlay's chief of staff also resigning amid allegations of job offers to MLAs in exchange for resignation so that Findlay could run in their seats in a by-election.

0: A top U.S. military official visiting B.C. this week, dismissing the possibility of his country ever attacking Canada despite rising trade tensions and the annexation talk. Admiral Samuel Paparo, who heads the U.S. Pacific Command, telling reporters in Victoria that the United States is just as likely to attack Mars as it would be to invade Canada. His response coming after a reporter asked if he would follow an order by U.S. President Donald Trump to attack Canada if he was told to do so. Paparo saying the idea of attacking Canada is preposterous, calling the country a close, indispensable ally, saying that the question was needlessly emotional. The Canadian paper cup and bowl maker seeing some growing local demand amid the trade war with the United States. Aurora, Ontario's Echo Guardian, one of several Canadian manufacturers poised to expand its domestic business amid escalating tariffs between Canada and the U.S. Company founder and CEO Anil Abrol says Echo Guardian was about to sign a deal with the U.S. manufacturer of paperboard when the first round of tariff threats hit last year. That prompted the company to change course and see its raw materials from Asia and Europe move to Canadian production instead. The federal government extending its gas tax holiday until the new year, and as we hear from reporter Hannah Stoles, the 10-cent per liter gas tax suspended in April after the U.S. conflict in Iran caused global oil prices to spike.
1: Finance Minister François-Philippe Champagne says it will help Canadians who are feeling the pressure from higher energy costs caused by instability in the Middle East. He says it will be phased back over a three-month period.
0: Federal fuel excise tax is going to remain suspended until January of next year. Then it'll be phased back in over a three-month window. Some sad news from the world of women's liberation, where celebrated author, activist, one-time undercover Playboy bunny, who became one of the most visible symbols and potent voices of the U.S. women's movement, has died at the age of 92. Gloria Steinem, also known for her trademark streaked hair parted down the middle, are very large aviator glasses that she wore all the time. The founder of Ms. Magazine, Steinem, spending much of her life on the road as an advocate, speaking at college campuses and community centers, rallies and marches. According to her and her foundation's social media pages, Gloria Steinem died at her home yesterday in the city of New York. Hearing something you think we should know about? Click the news tips link on the RadioNL.com homepage. Let us know what's going on. Your weather's coming up next.
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0: We are looking at mostly clouds for our morning, but you know what? It is going to ease up as we move through our day, expecting some clear skies this afternoon and this evening. A high of 22, a low down to 12 for tonight. For tomorrow, really doesn't warm up. In fact, it gets a little cooler. We're just 20 degrees for the daytime high, with the possibility of some afternoon thundershower activity coming our way as we work our way into the weekend. The possibility of rain throughout the day and the evening, a low down to 12 on Friday night into Saturday, where it's a mix of sun and cloud and a call of 22 degrees. Gets warmer from there, though. Warms back up to 24 under mostly sunshine for your Sunday. As we work our way into the work week Monday, it is 25 degrees under clear skies. Another 25-degree day anticipated on Tuesday, but that's a mix of sun and cloud. It warms up, though, that cloud cover holding in a little heat. 27 degrees under partly cloudy skies expected on the Wednesday.
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0: Paul James with you from the NL Sports Desk. A promising sophomore season hitting a major roadblock for Kamloops native and BC Lions fullback Jacob Bond. CFL suspending the former Okanagan Sun standout for two games following a positive test for the banned stimulant diamphenrin. Under the league's drug policy, Bond barred from suiting up for any games during the suspension. The Lions can decide whether or not he grinds that out in practice. Bond's exact roster status, though, remains quite murky. Hasn't seen game action since being placed on the one-game injured list back on August the 12th. There's been three games in between that, including this coming game tomorrow up against the

0: Montreal Alouettes. Now, his name, Jacob Bond's name, is nowhere to be found on the BC Lions roster, whether it be in transactions or whatnot. The last transaction we saw was the 12th when he was put on that injured list. He is, however, still listed on the CFL roster, having been suspended and the suspension counteractive to yesterday. So we'll see how that plays out for him as we move forward here. Now, the Lions have been relying on fellow Canadian Riley Pickett out of Saskatchewan in the fullback role that Bond would normally have commanded on the field. Now, the Lions, they need all they can get out of Pickett and the rest of the team tomorrow. They, of course, are in Montreal for a clash with the Owls, as mentioned. They are 9-2, best team in the league this season, and are expected to come out of the East for another shot at a Grey Cup again this year. Though they were surprised last week by the Winnipeg Blue Bombers, who rolled over them quite easily in Winnipeg. Gord's Appliance and Mattress Center, BC Lions coverage underway tomorrow at 3:30 with the pregame show. High school football season officially getting going tomorrow in Kamloops. Well, unofficially, technically, with a heavy-hitting crosstown exhibition matchup. South Kamp Titans heading over to Westside to lock horns with the Blue Wave in a preseason tune-up. Titans program, which famously produced current BC Lions fullback Jacob Bond, looking to make an early statement when the whistle blows at 4 tomorrow afternoon. Tomorrow's game will not count on the standings, but it does set the stage for the rematch October the 16th when the two schools will clash for the Chow Cup and Kamloops football bragging rights. The Blue Jays looking to secure a critical series victory today after completely dismantling the Cleveland Guardians yesterday here on Radio NL.
1: This one is hit hard up the alley left center field, and it's going to be off the wall. Bateman is getting the wave. He's on his way home on a Guerrero RBI double.
0: That is Vladdy Guerrero Jr. with his first hit in the first inning. He'd follow that up with a three-run shot in the second. Vladdy watching it as it went out. He went 3-for-4 on the day, 5 RBIs. Is he back? We shall see. Who knows? But you know what? If they keep going like this, it could make for an interesting final rush. The Jays, now 1.5 games back of the Guardians for that coveted final playoff berth, the wild card spot. Jays finding themselves now tied with Baltimore, as well as Texas 1.5 games back of Cleveland after the Rangers were thumped by the A's 9-2, while Baltimore was edged by Colorado 6-5 in 11. Other action of note, it was Detroit doing the Jays a solid. They would need 12 innings, but exploded for 5 runs in that 12th to beat Minnesota 11-6, keeping the Twins 3.5 games back of the wildcard hunt, the Tigers 6 games back. Jays will try and carry that momentum into the rubber match of the 3-game set this morning. You can catch all the gritty action right here on Radio NL, starting at 10. Over to hockey. Pretty thrilling way to begin the Blazers exhibition season last night. Our John Keane with more on a comeback win over the Penticton Vs.
2: Last season, the shootout, not exactly the Blazers' friend, especially on home ice. Shooters were 5-for-39 last season, but perhaps the new year brings new luck. Last night in the shootout, the Blazers getting goals from newcomer Colin Kim and River Arneson as they rallied back to beat the Penticton Vs 4-3 at the Sandman Center. It was a big tying goal from newcomer 20-year-old Gavin Nemus in the third that forced OT.
3: The biggest thing is we stuck with it, competed, and we got rewarded with a big win. So,
2: goaltender Logan Edmonstone made 27 saves in the victories. The Blazers open with the preseason victory goals from Brady Andrus and Asher Jinrah. Colin Kim to assist. Blazers continue the preseason Friday against Kelowna. John Keane, NL Sports.
0: Danny Pereira scoring an unlikely goal as CF Montreal would battle the Vancouver Whitecaps to a 1-1 draw to open up their Canadian Championship semifinal series last night at BC Place. Montreal keeper Sebastian Breza says his team knew they were in for a difficult match but stayed united throughout.
4: When you look at it on paper, we're almost last in the East and they are way up there in the West, so it is not a game that we should get a result, but it's the beauty of sport, anything can happen.
0: Montreal coming into that matchup 14 out of 15 in the MLS East, while the Vancouver Whitecaps are number one in the West. Second leg of that two-legged aggregate series will be played in Montreal September the 16th. Well, soon, the city of Kamloops is going to be buzzing with another major sporting event. The 55-plus BC Games opening up registration on Tuesday with competition beginning Wednesday and running through the weekend. Games president Ron McCall says they're ready to roll out the red carpet.
5: There's approximately 3,000 athletes coming to Kamloops, and those athletes are from the 12 areas of our province as well as the Yukon Territory.
0: And a change in the weather, also a bit helpful.
5: Yeah, we're very pleased with the outlook and the cooler weather that's happening, so that we don't have to worry as much about the smoke.
0: Opening ceremonies to go next Wednesday night at the Powwow Grounds. Competitions run through the weekend at the sports venues across the city of Kamloops. And defending champ Carlos Alcaraz, rebounding from a quick deficit by winning 8 straight to beat Jamie Faria in 4 sets at the U.S. Open. Second-seeded Alcaraz in a second match back after missing 4 months with a right wrist injury. Up today, Felix Auger-Aliassime. He'll be taking on a Russian in round 2. This is the latest from the NL Sports Desk.
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4: The Insider with Randy Chase.
5: Alanis Morissette is suing her former tour manager for blackmail. And it's rare that you ever see like Alanis Morissette in the tabloids, you know?
6: Yeah, we're going to get to that story in a second. But first, Tiger Woods and his DUI sentence has now finally been made public.
7: Yep, looks like the only thing he's going to be driving is a golf ball.
6: Good one.
7: Nailed it.
6: No, but it's true. Not allowed to drive for 5 years. Wow, what a big deal. He has a driver. Who cares? He's freaking Tiger Woods.
7: He should have had a driver there to begin with.
6: Shoulda, coulda, woulda. He was too cocky for that, right? These people think they're untouchable. They really do. When you're that rich and powerful, you think you're untouchable because everybody around you treats you like a god. It's almost impossible for your brain, I think, not to morph into like a, yeah. I am god.
7: Fines were ridiculous.
6: Oh yeah, $1,500 in fines.
7: Big deal.
6: And be suspended from driving a car for a total of 5 years.
7: Here's the deal, though. He gets caught driving, he's going to jail.
6: Going straight to jail.
7: Yeah.
6: They said there are no exceptions. Miley Cyrus dropping her last name. We talked about that yesterday briefly on the show. She just wants to be known now as Miley. Like, even if she drops her last name, no one's going to go, who's Miley?
7: Yeah, it's like Miley, Madonna, Prince.
6: And now they're asking Billy Ray Cyrus how he feels about this, because it is his last name she's dropping. He actually shared his thoughts on Miley dropping the last name Cyrus on Instagram, saying, quote, family means more than ever now, and I always call my little girl Miley. You know, just Miley. I bet you didn't know, I was just Cyrus before Achy Breaky Heart came out in 1992. I told Miley yesterday I felt good about her going with her first name because I mentioned people like Dolly and Cher. Thinking about it more and more, Elvis, Prince, the list goes on. It's a natural progression for an iconic superstar legend. He insisted maybe if he just kept Cyrus and not Billy Ray Cyrus, he could have done something good. Meaning he doesn't think his career is where it should be.
7: Right.
6: But he's happy for his daughter.
7: He's not wrong.
8: I'm going to take my horse to the old town road. I'm going to ride till I can't no more.
6: He's not wrong. No. He should be proud, though, of his kids. I mean, look at his kids. All so talented. They get that from him. And again, Miley's brand new album coming out September 18th is called Bass Persuades. I'm so excited for this. And Alanis Morissette suing her former tour manager over alleged calculated blackmail campaign. This is a crazy lawsuit. It claims her tour manager by the name of Karen Urinov threatened to frame her for drug trafficking.
7: What?
6: Did you not see this? It's crazy. Yeah, she says it was a calculated blackmail campaign to frame her for this trafficking unless she agreed to employ her as a tour director for 15 years, 15-year contract.
7: Wow.
6: And pay her massive compensation. So she's now suing her for civil extortion, fraud, and negligent misrepresentation, writing the lawsuit that she will not be coerced into delivering her blackmailer an extraordinary payday. This lady, though, the tour manager, she was hired in 2025 as a temporary tour manager. They were flying from the UK to Spain for a concert. At the airport, the lawsuit claims a British Border Force official flagged a bag asking who exactly owned the bag. When this tour manager said it was her, she was arrested and issued a notice alleging that the bag contained marijuana. Just a little bit, like I said.
7: Yeah.
6: She admitted that the bag and the drugs were hers. Blah, blah, blah. The next day, she was detained and said she was going to frame Alanis Morissette and say actually she took the fall for Alanis. It was right. Alanis's bag. And yeah. So she's getting sued, basically. I don't think that woman's ever going to work again in the entertainment industry.
7: Probably not.
6: I'm Randy. That's your Insider.
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1: Morning. I'm Paul James with the latest from the NL Newsroom. The provincial government pouring in nearly $28 million into Kamloops, building up two new specialized shelters in the Columbia precinct. Province announcing the creation of the Solace Shelter on Glenfair Drive, a $10 million modular facility, which will be run by the Mustard Seed. It'll provide 20 beds specifically for seniors facing homelessness. The 24/7 facility to feature accessible units for those with mobility issues will require guests to register for a space rather than operating as a drop-in center. Right next door, construction slated to begin in October on a $17.7 million complex care housing project featuring 20 units as well. That facility will cater to adults over the age of 19 dealing with chronic health and or substance abuse issues. Interior Health providing on-site clinical services. The operator of that facility has not yet been chosen. Both facilities are supposed to be up and running by next summer, adding to the major redevelopment already underway in the city's primary hub for seniors care, which is behind the hospital and the Columbia precinct. Political landscape for the forthcoming fall election starting to take shape, with nomination packages now available for prospective candidates. Among those eyeing a seat on Kamloops City Council, several incumbents and Pivot Kamloops Group, as well as the Thompson-Nicola Regional District, starting to throw their hats back into the ring. South Cariboo Director Jim Smith officially seeking re-election, joining colleagues Doug Houghton and Tricia Thorpe, among others, on the campaign trail. Smith saying he spent a massive chunk of his first term just trying to build up critical connections with provincial ministers.
2: There's an extreme importance on relationship building and getting in with the different ministers of the provincial government and being able to speak to them on a one-on-one basis, and that takes a lot of time, and quite frankly that did take a lot of my time during the first term.
1: Those provincial connections have been tested this summer as the South Cariboo deals with the 59,000 hectare French Bar Creek wildfire, and of course the 162,000 hectare Pear Lake wildfire. Properties near the Black Dome Mine still under an evacuation alert. There have been some 40 homes and secondary homes that have been lost from these fires. Stateside, people living in several North Texas communities are going to spend their long holiday weekend assessing the damage from a wildfire that's been blazing for over a week there.
3: In the 10 days since the so-called Ross wildfire started, more than 90,000 acres has burned. No one has been reported injured, but
4: from an agriculture standpoint, especially a livestock standpoint, it is devastating.
3: At least 100 head of cattle have died in the fire, and Curtis Preston of Texas A&M says
4: on the livestock that made it, we see a lot of respiratory issues.
3: The full effect of the Ross fire isn't likely to be known until months after the flames are out. Jim Ryan, ABC News in Dallas-Fort Worth.
1: Back here at home, where the political fallout within the BC Conservative ranks intensifying following the resignation of leader Carolyn Findlay's chief of staff, Chris Delaney stepping down amid allegations that he illegally offered paid jobs to sitting MLAs in exchange for them resigning their seats so that Findlay could run in a by-election. Findlay vehemently denying any unethical conduct, calling the accusations a coordinated political attack designed to derail her forthcoming campaign in Abbotsford, Mission. Resignation comes as the mass exodus from the Conservative caucus continues, MLAs Scott McInnes and Donegal Wilson becoming the 8th and 9th members to quit the party in less than 3 weeks. Both McInnes and Wilson say that they will now sit as independents, citing ethical concerns, and Findlay's reported ties to Alberta separatists as their reason for leaving. WorkSafe BC proposing a major overhaul to workplace safety rules to address mental health and other psychosocial hazards. The proposed changes, being roughed out by the province at the moment, being viewed as too far and too costly by some in the business sector.
5: The Independent Contractors and Business Association represents thousands of BC construction firms and says the changes go too far.
6: It's the single largest regulatory change probably in WorkSafe BC history.
5: WorkSafe BC says the changes would help employers identify and address conditions that could contribute to psychological injury. According to WorkSafe, the number of accepted psychological injury claims has jumped 368% since 2016. The annual cost of those claims has risen from $32 million to $298 million. And while the ICBA acknowledges the risks and real-world challenges of on-the-job mental health, Jordan Bateman warns the new rules could mean higher costs for small businesses.
6: It's just too much paper and too much demand on them, which again will just make costs go up and folks will have to find other ways to do it.
5: The proposal now out for public consultation with comments due by October 9th. Aaron MacArthur, Global News.
1: A sentence being delivered today to an Edmonton woman whose two large dogs killed an 11-year-old boy back in 2024. Father of Cash Grist told the court yesterday that he's in a constant state of grief but does not want the dog's owner, Krista McDonald, sent to prison either. McDonald was earlier found guilty of criminal negligence causing death after her King Corso dogs killed the boy at her Edmonton home where the boy's father also lived at the time. Crown seeking a 5-year prison sentence and a lifetime ban of dog ownership while the defense wants a conditional sentence of 2 years less a day. A top U.S. military official visiting B.C. this week dismissing the possibility of his country ever attacking Canada, despite rising tensions with trade and otherwise. Admiral Samuel Paparo heads the U.S. Pacific Command. Asked by reporters if he would blindly follow the orders of his president, the commander-in-chief of the U.S. military, to attack Canada if the call came down.
7: I said I follow the orders of the president, and I find it to be a... Would you ask me, please, also what my attack plans are for the Martians?
8: You want to dismiss it, by all means.
7: Yes, sir.
8: I don't dismiss you.
7: I don't dismiss you, but I do dismiss the question.
1: At the same time, Paparo seemingly discounting the question as inflammatory and not at all legitimate.
7: I follow the orders of the commander-in-chief, but that is a needlessly emotional question.
1: U.S. President Donald Trump, a fan of stirring up mobs and has threatened annexation on several different occasions. However, even Trump himself has said launching an actual war against Canada would be highly unlikely. Ottawa is set to spend some $4.7 billion on new made-in-Canada via rail passenger vehicles. Prime Minister Mark Carney making the announcement at the Alstom plant in Thunder Bay, Ontario, where the cars are going to be put together. It says 313 new passenger cars are going to be built. The first via rail passenger cars in Canada in some 40 years. Transport Minister Stephen McKinnon says the largest single investment in via rail's history and project will lead to 700 new gigs. Ottawa's suspension of the gas tax is going to remain until January amid rising fuel prices. Finance Minister François-Philippe Champagne says it'll give Canadians practical relief at a time when they need it most. At a news conference, Champagne adding that it'll be phased back in over 3 months, beginning at 50% of the regular rate in February and March before returning to the regular rate. Gas prices rising once again as the conflict intensifies. The Strait of Hormuz remains a choke point in the supply chain. A new report from Deloitte Canada says diversifying exports really wouldn't fully offset the pain if the Canada-US-Mexico agreement on trade were ever to implode. It says that Canada needs to look at other measures to help fill the gap, like removing interprovincial trade barriers and fostering up new industries. Matthew Stewart, a partner at Deloitte and a co-author of this report, he says Deloitte tallied up the projected economic impacts under two scenarios, the U.S. withdrawing from CUSMA and Canada adding to its existing trading deals, including that of the Continental Pact.
9: What we wanted to do is to get a better picture around, you know, what's the impact if the worst happens and the CUSMA agreement falls apart? And then how much could we earn back if we managed to successfully diversify by reducing some of the tariffs to other countries?
1: Deloitte estimates Canada's real gross domestic product would fall by $402 billion over the next decade compared to a baseline scenario of U.S. tariffs at their levels as of July 1st and CUSMA remaining intact. Well, she went undercover once, posing as a bunny to get the inside scoop on reports of hedonistic activity at Hugh Hefner's famous Playboy Mansion in Los Angeles. And from there, she would become one of the most visible symbols of the women's movement in the United States.
10: A fierce advocate for feminist causes has died. A post on her social media page says Gloria Steinem died Wednesday at her home in New York City at the age of 92. She was a celebrated author and activist and became a potent voice of the women's movement. In 1971, Steinem talked about equality of the sexes.
11: Sex and race, because they are easy, visible differences, have been the primary ways of organizing human beings into superior and inferior groups, and into the cheap labor on which this system still depends.
10: Steinem began her career as a journalist and credits a meeting she covered in 1969, where women spoke boldly about abortion rights, as changing her career path. In 1972, she co-founded Ms. Magazine. In 2013, she was awarded the Presidential Medal of Freedom by President Barack Obama. I'm Mike Hempen.
1: A number of sites in Tennessee set to honor the late Dolly Parton in their own way.
12: Some new features for Dollywood fans will honor the late country singer Dolly Parton, who died last month at age 80. Park officials say a new character will be added called the Dreammaker, inspired by Parton's Imagination Library. Also added, a waterfall and stained glass windows to a chapel inside the park. The Dolly Parton Experience, a multi-building section that includes exhibits about her life and career, and kiosks for visitors to share their thoughts. In the nearby city of Sevierville, markers will be placed throughout the city for a self-guided walking tour of places that were important to her. I'm Donna Warder.
1: 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Coming up next.
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1: It's a mostly cloudy morning for us here in the Kamloops area, but the clouds are expected to ease back a little bit as we work our way into the afternoon and this evening. Temperature-wise, we're really not going to warm up all that much. Just 22 degrees expected for the daytime high this afternoon. It'll dip down to about 12 or so for the overnight. That'll be the sort of median as to where we are from here on in as far as the overnight temperatures are concerned. As we get into Friday, the chance of rain comes back our way with the possibility of some afternoon thundershowers coming our way as well. Look for a high of just 20 degrees with a chance of rain mixed in throughout the day and the evening. As we start off the weekend, though, mix of sun and cloud, the call right now for Saturday, and a high of 22. Moving into Sunday, this is where things start to warm up for us. 24 degrees under mostly clear skies. It's a clear sky day for the most part. On Monday, a high of 25. Temperatures will start to continue to rise as we work our way into Tuesday. 25 degrees there as well under partly cloudy skies. Then it warms up to 27 on Wednesday. Around the region this hour, Clearwater sitting at 13 degrees with periods of rain expected throughout the day and overcast conditions basically through until the Sunday of this weekend. So be prepared if you're up in the Wells Gray area. It's going to be a little wet there today. Blue River, today they're sitting at 11 degrees right now. They get periods of rain and 14 degrees only for the daytime high. 13 right now in Barrier with expectations of just 16 degrees for the daytime high and periods of rain through there. Periods of rain expected as well in the Sun Peaks area. As always, same forecast as Barrier, but it's right now 15 degrees. Ashcroft and Cache Creek sitting at 14. We've got a 22-degree day in the Ashcroft-Cache Creek area with a chance of showers mixed in there as well. Pretty decent day in Seminar and the Shuswap. 19 for the high. We've got 12 at the moment. Maritha Nicola Valley expected to warm up to about 20 degrees this afternoon. It is 10 right now. Down the coast in Vancouver, they are sitting with some shower activity. 19 for their high, 15 at the moment. And here in Kamloops, looking for a daytime high of 22 degrees, but temperatures slowly going to start warming up as we work our way through the weekend. Looking at mostly cloudy skies and 15.
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1: Paul James with you from the NL Sports Desk. Wow, pretty thrilling way to begin the Blazers exhibition season. Our John Keane with more on a comeback win that the boys put together last night over the Penticton Vs at the Sandman Center.
16: Last season, the shootout, not exactly the Blazers' friend, especially on home ice. Shooters were 5 for 39 last season, but perhaps the new year brings new luck. Last night in the shootout, the Blazers getting goals from newcomer Colin Kim and River Arneson as they rallied back to beat the Penticton Vs 4-3 at the Sandman Center. It was a big tying goal from newcomer 20-year-old Gavin Nemus in the third that forced OT.
17: The biggest thing is we stuck with it, competed, and we got rewarded with big win. So
16: goaltender Logan Edmonstone made 27 saves in the victories. The Blazers open with the preseason victory goals from Brady Andrus and Asher Jinrah. Colin Kim to assist. Blazers continue the preseason Friday against Kelowna. John Keane, NL Sports.
1: Well, the immediate playing future of a Kamloops football product up in the air today after being slapped with a suspension by the CFL. BC Lions fullback Jacob Bond has been handed a 2-game ban for violating the league's joint drug policy after testing positive for a banned stimulant. League says the 23-year-old South Cam grad tested positive for D-amphetamine, a substance commonly used to treat ADHD and narcolepsy. Lions keeping quiet on the matter, refusing to issue a statement, directing all questions back to the league office. Bond was already sidelined with a reported knee injury since mid-August, Radio NL reaching out to the CFL Players Association to see if they plan to file any grievance over the suspension. Comes as the Lions will face one of the toughest tests of their current resurgence. They are in Montreal without Jacob Bond for a Friday clash with the Alouettes. 3:30 Gordo Appliance and Mattress Center pregame show kickoff at 4:30. It's an all Kamloops High School football matchup tomorrow. Westside hosting the South Cam Titans, Bond's former team, in an exhibition game ahead of the high school football season. Kickoff set for 4. Two teams will meet again in the Chow Cup on October the 16th for the Kamloops High School football supremacy. Semi-final matchup for soccer's Canadian Championship between CF Montreal and Vancouver Whitecaps. Bit of a stunner, ending in a 1-1 draw last night. Whitecaps captain Ryan Gauld says both teams will have a clean slate when they meet in Montreal for the second half of the two-legged aggregate series on September the 16th.
18: Thankfully, you know, we do have the second game to, you know, put in a hopefully a more clinical performance, and it's just half time of a two-legged tie. We've all played in that before.
1: Whitecaps have won the tournament 4 years in a row, and no team has previously collected 5 straight Canadian Championship titles. Less than a week from the 55-plus BC Games taking over Kamloops for 4 days, 3,000 athletes going to converge on the city for 20-plus sports and games on the schedule. Games President Ron McCall thanking the local volunteers who have put their name forward.
19: We have such an incredible number of great volunteers in Kamloops who are willing to step forward and dedicate their time to making spectacular event for the people of the province and the Yukon Territories.
1: Registration for athletes on next Tuesday. Opening ceremonies planned for next Wednesday night at the Powwow Grounds. And that is the latest from the NL Sports Desk. Major League Baseball, the Toronto Blue Jays looking to get back into the swing of things today after getting into the swing of things yesterday.
20: Guerrero hits it high and deep to left field, and it is way out of here! A 3-run home run for Vladimir Guerrero Jr. to make it 6-0.
1: Vladdy Guerrero Jr. there with a big day. He went 3-for-4 at the dish, including a big 3-run shot in the second inning on the way to an 11-0 trouncing of the Cleveland Guardians yesterday by the Jays. The Jays, well, they bounce back in a big way. Will need to continue on as they are now just 1.5 games back of the Guardians for that coveted final playoff spot in the American League. You can catch all the action for the third and final game, the rubber match, here on Radio NL. That's starting at 10 this morning. Over to tennis, where Canadian third seed Felix Auger-Aliassime is now on the court with Russian Kirill Kachanov in round 2 of the men's singles action at the U.S. Open Tennis Tournament. Auger-Aliassime coming in as the heavy favorite, as the 26-year-old from Montreal currently ranked number 4 in the world ahead of Novak Djokovic, but well behind Carlos Alcaraz, Alex Zverev of Germany, and world number 1 Jannik Sinner of Italy. Kachanov coming in as the world number 50 with Auger-Aliassime, a 5-1 favorite to take that match. Other Canadians in the singles event at Flushing Meadows, namely Denis Shapovalov and Leila Fernandez on the women's side of things. Well, they're not scheduled for their second round matchups until tomorrow. Shapovalov, he's in for a tough one. He's up against the 8-seeded American Ben Shelton, going to be a fan favorite there, of course. Fernandez, even tougher though. She's seeded 31st at the tournament. She can actually upset one of the hometown favorites, 3rd-seeded American Jessica Pegula. Yesterday, seeing a couple of big names at the U.S. Open advance, though.
21: World number 1 Aryna Sabalenka took just 53 minutes to squish Polina Yatsenko 6-1, 6-1. She's in quest of a three-peat at Flushing Meadows. Meanwhile, second seed Carlos Alcaraz overcame a slow start to defeat Jaime Faria 4-6, 6-love, 6-3, 6-2.
1: That is reporter Dave Ferry. Now appears to be a clear path for Kawhi Leonard to return to the Toronto Raptors, the NBA announcing that it has completed its salary cap circumvention investigation of Leonard and the LA Clippers. The NBA stripping LA of 5 future first-round picks, fining them $30 million, suspending owner Steve Ballmer, president of business operations Jillian Zucker, and president of basketball operations Lawrence Frank, fined Leonard $700,000 on top of all of that. And some tough one for Tiger Woods. He's changed his plea in a Florida court, pleading no contest to reckless driving charge for the March rollover crash where he was accused of driving under the influence. The judge ordering his driver's license suspended for 5 years. Florida State Attorney Thomas Blakendall defending his decision to accept the plea, saying he did what he thought was right.
2: His license is suspended for a period of 5 years, and as you heard, the judge indicate to him, you shouldn't drive. And if anybody in the world, if I can send any message to Mr. Woods, it's simply this. Of all the people in the world who should not get behind the wheel of the car, it's the gentleman who is one of the most recognizable faces on the planet.
1: Tiger Woods joined in court by the ex-wife of Donald Trump Jr. Apparently the two are dating. That is the latest from the NL Sports Desk.
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1: American markets enjoying the possibility of the governor of the U.S. Federal Reserve, not the chair, the governor, saying that if the interest rates come in, as Buster Poindexter said, next week, that he's going to vote to increase interest rates. And the markets are being buoyed by that today. Got the Dow up 492, the S&P 500 up 54, the NASDAQ up 267. Here in Canada, the S&P TSX up about 1% on the day, 367 to the positive at 36.458. Your movers today, including some of the corporates. TELUS shares up about 1.5%. Great West Life up about 1.5% as well. But the miners doing pretty well today as well. Denison up about 4.5%. We've got Beta Gold up about 3.5% on the day. Spot gold price big jumped today. Everyone getting clear of treasuries, up nearly 3% or $127 right now to $4,509 per ounce. West Texas Intermediate for October delivery. Crude international price up nearly $1.50 per barrel to $1.47 to $92.48. And the Canadian dollar really enjoying the rebound from the treasuries. It is up 29 basis points to 72.54 cents to the U.S. dollar.
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2: You got your terrible twos that everybody experiences, and then you're going through somewhat of a Jekyll and Hyde phase right now.
3: Yeah, people say some people say twos are the worst. Some people say three are
2: Yeah, trying threes. Yeah.
3: Whatever. I think it's all just every year has its own things. She's in this phase, and I don't know, because I don't have any other kids, so I don't know all the phases, but her phase right now is she's very happy, and then she's very mad all of a sudden.
2: Yeah.
3: She really, really loves both of us so much, Dada and Mama. Yeah. There's no favorite. But last night...
2: found out there was maybe a favorite.
3: Well, for that time period, yes. Yeah. So this kid is the best sleeper ever. As a newborn, as a toddler, like, she's just an amazing sleeper. All of a sudden, she's waking up 2 to 3 times a night, throwing everything out of her crib.
2: Having a little bit of a meltdown.
3: Yeah, and usually, though, when she does this, like clockwork, she throws her lammies out of the crib and her blanket.
2: Right.
3: And her bottle. She has a bottle of water at night. And she knows we're going to come in and get it, because otherwise she'll stand up in her crib and just, like, whine. And usually, as soon as we get it, I rock her and she goes right back into her bed. Now, not doing that. Last night, I rocked her, was about to put her back in her crib, and she's like, no! And she started screaming, put me down. I want to walk. That's what she said. I want to walk. So I put her down, and then she just has a meltdown, lies on the ground in the dark, and starts banging the floor. And then I'm trying to pick her up and give her a hug or try to comfort her. And she goes, get out. Get out, Mama. Get out. I went, no.
2: Kids are the best.
3: Get out. I was like, fine.
2: Like a scene of a horror movie. Get out.
3: Well, sometimes she does weird voices like that. And I'm like, Bo, don't do that. You're scaring Mom. So I get out and Alex is like, oh, what did she say? He could hear her on the monitor, right? Yeah. I was like, you're tapped in. You're going.
2: You deal with her.
3: So he goes in and I look. I don't hear any screaming or crying. And I'm like, what the hell? I look at the monitor. There she is.
2: Having a special lovely moment with her dad.
3: Cuddling. Being so sweet.
2: Being a sweet little angel.
3: I watched the whole thing in disbelief. And then he walked her to the crib, put her in, tucked her in.
2: Yeah.
3: No, left, and it was all good. And I was like, she just wanted Dada.
2: Yeah.
3: Which was very cute.
2: That happens.
3: But also kind of hurt my heart a little bit.
2: Hurt your feelings a bit. Yeah.
3: A bit. I think it's normal.
2: Yeah.
3: But at the same time, I'm like, I'm so glad that they have that too.
2: Well, we'll see what happens tonight. If she wakes up during the middle of the night and you try to comfort her and she screams at you again.
3: I decided I'm going to bring my phone in when I try to just to hit record audio-wise because I want to hear if she yells get out again, because it was very comical, also maddening at the same time.
2: And a little scary.
3: A little. I'm like, is she talking to me? Like, I hope it's...
0: 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Not even a you should see them now. Actually, you should see us now. 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
6: Hi, I'm Adrienne Gear, president of the BC Nurses Union. Labor Day is a reminder that generations of workers organized and fought for the rights workers have today. This summer, 60,000 nurses across British Columbia took lawful job action during the longest nursing strike in our province's history. During this time, nearly 6,000 nurses reported intimidation and harassment from their employers, including threats of discipline. Labor Day reminds us that workers' rights are won through struggle and that every generation has a responsibility to defend them. To every nurse who courageously showed up for one another on behalf of our patients, and to the labor allies and members of the public who joined us in solidarity, thank you.
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1: Good morning. I'm Paul James with the latest from the NL Newsroom. Vulnerable seniors and those battling chronic health issues, including drug dependence in Kamloops, will soon have access to a couple of purpose-built shelters on Glenfair. The BC government spending $10 million to set up the Solus Shelter, a 20-bed modular facility run by the Mustard Seed that will cater exclusively to older adults who are on the streets. Shelter will be staffed around the clock, helping seniors and mobility and health challenges. Will sit in the heart of the city's Columbia Precinct area, where the other seniors' care homes are currently being redeveloped. Meantime, the province also breaking ground in October on a neighboring 20-unit complex care facility for anyone 19 or older struggling with severe health or addiction issues as well. While the Mustard Seed will run the seniors' facility, the province still searching for an operator to manage the complex care site along with clinical staff from Interior Health. Because the projects utilize modular construction, officials expect the new shelters to be fully active and accepting registered guests sometime before the summer. With the nomination period officially open, a bit of a run on papers yesterday at Kamloops City Hall as few of the incumbents, including those who are running for the Pivot Kamloops slate, stopping by City Hall to pick up their nominee packages. At the same time, the list of incumbents seeking re-election across the Thompson-Nicola Regional District continuing to grow as well. Area E Director Jim Smith, the latest to confirm he'll run for a second term following similar announcement from fellow TNRD directors Doug Houghton and Tricia Thorpe. Smith spent the last several months helping the South Caribou constituents navigate one of the more challenging wildfire seasons in recent memory. Looking ahead to a potential second term, Smith says he feels a lot better and equipped to handle the job.
7: So I feel that I'm much more prepared. I'm much more experienced in not necessarily in handling, wildfire situations, but just, the day-to-day betterment of the community.
1: So far this year, wildfires destroying around 40 different homes and cabins in the TNRD, most of them in the South Caribou, where the Pear Lake and other fires have torn through some 2,000 square kilometers of land in Area E. BC Conservative leader Carolyn Findlay on the defensive once again after losing her chief of staff and two more members of her caucus yesterday. Chief of Staff Chris Delaney officially resigning following accusations he broke the law by offering lucrative jobs to lawmakers if they agreed to step aside for Findlay to run in their ridings in a by-election. Pointing to her background as a lawyer and a former federal cabinet minister, Findlay rejecting any suggestion of illegal activity, framing the situation as baseless political smears. However, the internal bleeding still hasn't stopped as lawmakers Scott McInnes and Donegal Wilson both jumped ship, sitting as independents. The latest defections now mean that 9 MLAs have abandoned the BC Conservatives in under 3 weeks, with the newest departures pointing to ethical red flags, as well as Findlay's alleged connections to Alberta separatists. Escalating trade war between Canada and the U.S. looming large over 3 upcoming provincial by-elections in Ontario. Candidates there say a variety of provincial issues have popped up during the campaigning, but U.S. President Donald Trump's latest round of tariffs and a spat over him changing Lake Ontario's name have raised fresh concerns for voters. Hamilton East Stony Creek will be a close one to watch, where the NDP's candidate Monique Taylor is pitching her experience to voters.
8: Well, I'm definitely the most experienced candidate on the ballot. 14 years experience with, overwhelming results in my provincial elections. I have a good reputation.
1: Taylor running up against PC candidate Jeff Beattie, as well as a Liberal candidate. A top American military commander says the

0: It's you, but I do dismiss the question.
1: Trump has repeatedly floated the idea of annexing Canada and making it the 51st state as he wages his trade war with this country. But Trump has also said it is highly unlikely he would ever use military force to annex Canada. And the military does in itself have a code of conduct that would not most likely allow them to attack Canada. Bank of Canada Governor Tiff Macklem says Canada didn't want to raise the trade war with the United States as Ottawa gears up to reimpose some retaliatory tariffs next week in response to American duties. Macklem says it's unlikely that the two countries will be able to return to normal even when tensions start to dissipate.
2: Certainly, you know, this U.S. administration, they like tariffs. They like protectionism. I certainly hope we can get back to a better place. Lower tariffs are good for both countries.
1: Macklem saying that the central bank doesn't expect a large direct impact on the economy from the new duties that the U.S. slapped on many Canadian goods August the 22nd, though targeted sectors could be hard hit. Macklem keeping the standard rate at 2.25% yesterday for the Bank of Canada. Tips or thoughts, NL News at RadioNL.com. 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
1: We are looking at mostly clouds for our morning, but you know what? It is going to ease up as we move through our day, expecting some clear skies this afternoon and this evening. A high of 22, a low down to 12 for tonight. For tomorrow, really doesn't warm up. In fact, it gets a little cooler. We're just 20 degrees for the daytime high with the possibility of some afternoon thundershower activity coming our way as we work our way into the weekend. The possibility of rain throughout the day and the evening, a low down to 12 on Friday night into Saturday, where it's a mix of sun and cloud and a call of 22 degrees. Gets warmer from there, though. Warms back up to 24 under mostly sunshine for your Sunday. As we work our way into the work week Monday, it is 25 degrees under clear skies. Another 25 degree day anticipated on Tuesday, but that's a mix of sun and cloud. It warms up, though, that cloud cover holding in a little heat. 27 degrees under partly cloudy skies expected on the Wednesday.
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1: Paul James with you from the NL Sports Desk. A promising sophomore season hitting a major roadblock for Kamloops native and BC Lions fullback Jacob Bond. CFL suspending the former Okanagan Sun standout for two games following a positive test for the banned stimulant diamphenrin. Under the league's drug policy, Bond barred from suiting up for any games during the suspension. The Lions can decide whether or not he grinds it out in practice. Bond's exact roster status, though, remains quite murky. Hasn't seen game action since being placed on the one-game injured list back on August the 12th. There's been three games in between that, including this coming game tomorrow up against the Montreal Alouettes. Now, his name, Jacob Bond's name, is nowhere to be found on the BC Lions roster, whether it be in transactions or whatnot. The last transaction we saw was the 12th when he was put on that injured list. He is, however, still listed on the CFL roster, having been suspended and the suspension counteractive to yesterday. So we'll see how that plays out for him as we move forward here. Now, the Lions have been relying on fellow Canadian Riley Pickett out of Saskatchewan in the fullback role that Bond would normally have commanded on the field. Now, the Lions, they need all they can get out of Pickett and the rest of the team tomorrow. They, of course, are in Montreal for a clash with the Owls, as mentioned. They are 9-2, best team in the league this season, and are expected to come out of the East for another shot at a Grey Cup again this year. Though they were surprised last week by the Winnipeg Blue Bombers, who rolled over them quite easily in Winnipeg. Gord's Appliance and Mattress Center BC Lions coverage underway tomorrow at 3:30 with the pregame show. High school football season officially getting going tomorrow in Kamloops, well, unofficially, technically, with a heavy-hitting crosstown exhibition matchup. South Camp Titans heading over to Westside to Lockhorns with the Blue Wave in a preseason tune-up. Titans program, which famously produced current BC Lions fullback Jacob Bond, looking to make an early statement when the whistle blows at 4 tomorrow afternoon.

0: Tomorrow's game will not count in the standings, but it does set the stage for the rematch October the 16th when the two schools will clash for the Chow Cup and Kamloops football bragging rights. Well, the Blue Jays looking to secure a critical series victory today after completely dismantling the Cleveland Guardians yesterday here on Radio NL.
1: This one is hit hard up the alley, left center field, and it's going to be off the wall. Bateman is getting the wave. He's on his way home on a Guerrero RBI double.
0: That is Vladdy Guerrero Jr. with his first hit in the first inning. He'd follow that up with a three-run shot in the second. Vladdy watching it as it went out. He went 3-for-4 on the day, 5 RBIs. Is he back? We shall see. Who knows? But you know what? If they keep going like this, it could make for an interesting final rush. The Jays, now 1.5 games back of the Guardians for that coveted final playoff berth, the wild card spot. Jays finding themselves now tied with Baltimore, as well as Texas 1.5 games back of Cleveland after the Rangers were thumped by the A's 9-2, while Baltimore was edged by Colorado 6-5 in 11. Other action of note, it was Detroit doing the Jays a solid. They would need 12 innings, but exploded for 5 runs in that 12th to beat Minnesota 11-6, keeping the Twins 3.5 games back of the wildcard hunt, the Tigers 6 games back. Jays will try and carry that momentum into the rubber match of the 3-game set this morning. You can catch all the gritty action right here on Radio NL, starting at 10. Over to hockey. Pretty thrilling way to begin the Blazers exhibition season last night. Our John Keane with more on a comeback win over the Penticton Vs.
2: Last season, the shootout, not exactly the Blazers' friend, especially on home ice. Shooters were 5-for-39 last season, but perhaps the new year brings new luck. Last night in the shootout, the Blazers getting goals from newcomer Colin Kim and River Arneson as they rallied back to beat the Penticton Vs 4-3 at the Sandman Center. It was a big tying goal from newcomer 20-year-old Gavin Nemus in the third that forced OT.
3: The biggest thing is we stuck with it, competed, and we got rewarded with a big win. So,
2: goaltender Logan Edmonstone made 27 saves in the victories. The Blazers open with the preseason victory goals from Brady Andrus and Asher Jinra, Colin Kim to assist. Blazers continue the preseason Friday against Kelowna. John Keane, NL Sports.
0: Danny Pereira scoring an unlikely goal as CF Montreal would battle the Vancouver Whitecaps to a 1-1 draw to open up their Canadian Championship semifinal series last night at BC Place. Montreal keeper Sebastian Breza says his team knew they were in for a difficult match but stayed united throughout.
4: When you look at it on paper, we're almost last in the East and they are way up there in the West, so it is not a game that we should get a result, but it's the beauty of sport. Anything can happen.
0: Montreal coming into that matchup 14 out of 15 in the MLS East, while the Vancouver Whitecaps are number one in the West. Second leg of that two-legged aggregate series will be played in Montreal September the 16th. Well, soon, the city of Kamloops is going to be buzzing with another major sporting event, the 55-plus BC Games, opening up registration on Tuesday with competition beginning Wednesday and running through the weekend. Games president Ron McCall says they're ready to roll out the red carpet.
5: There's approximately 3,000 athletes coming to Kamloops, and those athletes are from the 12 areas of our province as well as the Yukon Territory.
0: And a change in the weather, also a bit helpful.
5: Yeah, we're very pleased with the outlook and the cooler weather that's happening so that we don't have to worry as much about the smoke.
0: Opening ceremonies to go next Wednesday night at the Powwow Grounds. Competitions run through the weekend at the sports venues across the city of Kamloops. And defending champ Carlos Alcaraz, rebounding from a quick deficit by winning 8 straight to beat Jamie Faria in 4 sets at the U.S. Open. Second-seeded Alcaraz in a second match back after missing 4 months with a right wrist injury. Up today, Felix Auger-Aliassime. He'll be taking on a Russian in round 2. This is the latest from the NL Sports Desk.
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1: Pumpkin spice season is here. You must be excited, huh?
2: Okay, pumpkin spice is not my most favorite drink.
1: Okay.
2: But it does mark the official kind of start to fall, so that always gets me excited.
1: Fall arrives in about 3 weeks, by the way.
2: Technically, yeah, on paper. Yeah. Actually, when my niece was here, like I was saying, she's 15 years old from Ontario, and on the way to the airport, I said, let's stop at Starbucks. And she goes, okay. And I said, what are you going to get? And she
1: pumpkin spice latte?
2: And she got a pumpkin spice frappuccino cream.
1: Oh,
2: creme. Okay. That means no coffee.
1: Right.
2: Just cream. But yeah, everybody's excited that loves their PSLs.
1: Yeah. Not only that, I mean, there's pumpkin spice everything these days. Cookies, muffins, ice cream.
2: Yeah.
1: There's even pumpkin spice Cheerios, Pop-Tarts, and Frosted Flakes.
2: That's not surprising.
1: I doubt if they're great.
2: No.
1: Probably not.
2: Good grandpa joke there.
1: And there's now a heartburn company, Mylanta.
2: Still around?
1: They're getting in on the pumpkin spice craze. They just launched two limited edition Fall Harvest Liquid Antacids.
2: Okay.
1: Pumpkin spice and spiced apple cider.
2: Okay. I mean, why not, I guess.
1: They're available in 12-ounce bottles, and they supposedly begin working on contact with a coating formula designed to quickly soothe heartburn symptoms. You get heartburn every now and then, right?
2: Not very often. I could probably count per year how many times I get it.
1: Pick up some Mylanta then.
2: Mylanta's so old. It's on the same wavelength as like Pert Plus, you know?
1: Yeah.
2: Or like Nuxima.
1: I love that shampoo.
2: You still use Pert? That's
1: no, I don't
2: around?
1: Still use it. I said I loved it.
2: Oh, I thought you said I loved that shampoo. speaking of, they even have Spam, speaking of pumpkin spice. Why isn't there no, like, tell me if I'm wrong, correct me if I'm wrong, gum. I never see pumpkin spice gum.
1: That's a good point. You know what they should do with pumpkin spice flavor?
2: What?
1: Is like...
2: deodorant?
1: Cough medicine. Like that... what's that stuff?
2: Buckley's?
1: Buckley's. Now, if they made a Buckley's pumpkin spice flavor, that probably wouldn't be as bad as the original Buckley's.
2: I bet you'd be worse. It's like trying to Febreze a pooey bathroom. You know when people try to Febreze it and you're like, it made it worse?
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0: Good morning. I'm Paul James with the latest from the NL Newsroom. BC government announcing the launch of two new shelters in the city near Royal Inland Hospital and the city's main area for seniors long-term living. Province announcing that the Solace Center is going to be established at Glenfield Drive in the Columbia Precinct area of Sagebrush. It'll be funded by the province to the tune of $10 million and will be run by the Mustard Seed. The shelter, which is going to cater specifically to seniors who find themselves on the streets, is going to be set up in the same area where a major redevelopment of seniors' care homes is taking place. At the same time, right next door on Glenfield, the province also going to establish a 20-bed complex care shelter for those who are suffering from chronic health and or drug abuse issues. That facility is going to be open to anyone over the age of 19 and will be for voluntary treatment only. Construction on both expected to start next month. Both the new shelter likely going to be activated sometime before summer as the facility is modular and much easier to build. The race for the local offices officially underway across the region. Candidates began picking up their nomination packages yesterday, including several of the incumbents in Kamloops City Hall, as well as their opponents with Pivot Kamloops. It comes as the mayor of Logan Lake, Robin Smith, announcing her intention to run for a third term in the mayor's chair in the district. The Thompson-Nicola Regional District's Area E Director, Jim Smith, also confirming he'll be seeking a second term representing the South Cariboo. Smith joining fellow TNRD directors Doug Houghton, Tricia Thorpe, and a few others who've already announced their intention to run again this fall as well. Smith says his first term in office, a bit of a steep learning curve, but he says he's already working to keep going for the region.
1: I'm very committed to another term. I do have a lot of irons in the fire. I did learn a lot in my first term, and it's a bit of a steep learning curve.
0: Smith's riding being battered by wildfires this summer, the situation improving somewhat with the TNRD recently lifting evacuation orders for around 200 properties amongst the Pear Lake Fire Zone. Political fallout within the BC Conservative ranks intensifying. It follows the resignation of leader Carolyn Findley's chief of staff yesterday. Chris Delaney is stepping down amid allegations that he illegally offered paid jobs to sitting MLAs in exchange for them resigning their seats so Findley could run in a by-election. Findley vehemently denying that unethical conduct, saying that the accusations are a coordinated political attack designed to derail her forthcoming campaign to get a seat in the legislature from Abbotsford Mission. Resignation comes as the mass exodus from the Conservative caucus continues. MLA Scott McInnes and Donegal Wilson becoming the 8th and 9th to quit the party in less than 3 weeks yesterday. Both McInnes and Wilson say they're going to sit as independents, much the same as everyone has been saying thus far. Friend and fellow activist says that the late Gloria Steinem's wit and humor remained intact despite becoming more frail physically as the years progressed. Abigail Disney says she'd visit Steinem's Manhattan home a bit over a week ago and insisted that she is just as funny and sharp as she has ever been. Steinem died yesterday at her home in New York. Post on her social media account says that she recently completed a memoir, which is expected to be released sometime in the fall. Uber and British tech firm Wave have now launched a robo-taxi service in London.
2: With three Ford Mustang Mach E vehicles equipped with Wave's features, Londoners can now use the autonomous driving technology already available in many US cities. On the surface, these inconspicuous black cabs look just like any other taxi, but the eagle-eyed might spot the sensor arrays on top. Safraz Meridia, Uber's head of autonomous mobility, tells the AP Uber customers won't be able to specifically request a robo-taxi.
3: So if you as a rider are matched with a Wave vehicle, if there's one nearby that's available, then you can choose to take that ride. Or if you prefer a human-driven ride, like a normal Uber, then you can also decline that and then we'll match you with a human driver.
2: Meridia thinks the future's on Uber's side.
3: We think that there will be both more AVs but also more human drivers operating the market in the years to come. So that risk to whether other people can earn, you know, it's just too large of a market for that to be a realistic risk in the near term.
2: The company says passengers won't be prompted to tip at the end of a robo-taxi trip. I'm Charles de Ledesma.
0: 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Your weather's next.
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0: Heavy rain that we're seeing here this morning is expected to ease up as we move our way through the day here in the Kamloops area. It's really not going to be all that warm, though. Just 22 degrees for your daytime high. Under mostly cloudy conditions, it'll ease back a little bit as we work our way toward the evening, and a low down to 12. For tomorrow, the showers come back once again with the possibility of some thundershower activity again in the afternoon as we work our way into the weekend. 20 degrees only for your high on Friday. As we get into the weekend, though, things ease back and we'll expect some warmer temperatures moving forward. 22 degrees under a mix of sun and cloud, the call for your Saturday. As we work into Sunday, it's mostly clear skies and a high of 24. We're looking at 25 in the forecast for Monday under sunshine. Some cloud cover will start to roll in on Tuesday. No rain expected, though. 25 on Tuesday, 27 degrees. The call right now for a mix of sun and cloud on Wednesday.
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1: I'm Paul James with the latest from the NL Newsroom. Here's what we're keeping watch on this hour. The political landscape for the forthcoming fall elections municipally starting to take some shape with nomination packages now available for prospective candidates. Along with those eyeing a seat on Kamloops City Council, several incumbents at the Thompson-Nicola Regional District level throwing their hats back into the ring. Caribou South Director Jim Smith, Area E, officially seeking re-election, joining his colleagues Doug Houghton and Tricia Thorpe, among others, on the campaign trail. Smith says he spent a massive chunk of his first term simply just trying to build up critical connections with ministers above him.
2: There's an extreme importance on relationship building and getting in with the different ministers of the provincial government and being able to speak to them on a one-on-one basis, and that takes a lot of time, and quite frankly that did take a lot of my time during the first term.
1: Those provincial connections being tested this summer as the South Caribou deals with the massive wildfires that have scorched almost 2,000 square kilometers of his Area E, the Bonaparte Plateau. Provincial government pouring in nearly $28 million into Kamloops to build a couple of new specialized shelters in the Columbia Precinct area. Province has announced the creation of the Solis Center on Glenfair, $10 million modular facility, which

0: Let's check in with what's happening on the national and international front.
1: Now, this update from the Canadian Press. A historic heavy rail manufacturer in Ontario will build the first Via Rail passenger cars in 40 years. Ottawa will spend $4.7 billion to build 313 new passenger cars for Via at the Alstom plant in Thunder Bay. Canada's largest real estate board says the average price of a home in Toronto has dipped below the $1 million mark for the second time this year. The Toronto Regional Real Estate Board said sales were down 2.1% year over year last month, with prices continuing to fall. Two utility companies in Ontario reported ongoing power outages this morning after damaging storms slammed the province's south. Toronto Hydro reported roughly 8,300 homes and businesses in the dark Thursday morning, while the province's Crown-owned power supplier, Hydro One, said more than 4,700 customers remained offline. And Australian actor, singer, and producer Hugh Jackman is seeking to buy into soccer club Norwich, a division rival of Ryan Reynolds' Wrexham. Jackman has been a long fan of Norwich, his mother's home city in the east of England. From the Canadian Press, I'm Don Mitchell.
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0: We are looking at mostly clouds for our morning, but you know what? It is going to ease up as we move through our day, expecting some clear skies this afternoon and this evening. A high of 22, a low down to 12 for tonight. For tomorrow, really doesn't warm up. In fact, it gets a little cooler. We're just 20 degrees for the daytime high, with the possibility of some afternoon thundershower activity coming our way as we work our way into the weekend. The possibility of rain throughout the day and the evening, a low down to 12 on Friday night into Saturday, where it's a mix of sun and cloud and a call of 22 degrees. Gets warmer from there, though. Warms back up to 24 under mostly sunshine for your Sunday. As we work our way into the work week Monday, it is 25 degrees under clear skies. Another 25-degree day anticipated on Tuesday, but that's a mix of sun and cloud. It warms up, though, that cloud cover holding in a little heat. 27 degrees under partly cloudy skies expected on the Wednesday.
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Casey. And can you believe it? It's Thursday already. Before you know it, we'll begin to enjoy a totally 80s long weekend. Labor Day long weekend around the corner. Aerosmith and Crime, 70s, 80s, 90s.

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1: Any rain that we're seeing here this morning is expected to ease up as we move our way through the day here in the Kamloops area. It's really not going to be all that warm, though. Just 22 degrees for your daytime high. Under mostly cloudy conditions, it'll ease back a little bit as we work our way toward the evening, and a low down to 12. For tomorrow, the showers come back once again with the possibility of some thundershower activity again in the afternoon as we work our way into the weekend. 20 degrees only for your high on Friday. As we get into the weekend, though, things ease back and we'll expect some warmer temperatures moving forward. 22 degrees under a mix of sun and cloud, the call for your Saturday. As we work into Sunday, it's mostly clear skies and a high of 24. We're looking at 25 in the forecast for Monday under sunshine. Some cloud cover will start to roll in on Tuesday. No rain expected, though. 25 on Tuesday, 27 degrees. The call right now for a mix of sun and cloud on Wednesday.
2: You've been waiting, and now it's back. 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

exact same thing as you are right now. Case in point, according to one estimate, every time you hit the space bar, an average of about 600,000 people around the world are doing that exact same thing at the same time.

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1: Paul James with you from the NL Newsroom. Here's what we're keeping watch on this hour. The campaign barely underway. Vandalism already striking at the campaigns of those running for local office here in Kamloops. Councillor Kelly Hall with photographic imaging showing that his signage, as well as that of fellow incumbent councillor Bill Sarai and mayoral candidate Mike O'Reilly, being defaced. At the same time, a sign in the same location belonging to one of the incumbent school board candidates left untouched, suggesting this may have been a targeted assault on the property of those who are at City Hall specifically. It comes as the race for the local offices are officially underway across the region. Candidates began picking up their nomination packages yesterday. This included several of the incumbent city councillors, as well as their opponents with Pibbit Kamloops. Comes as the mayor of Logan Lake, Robin Smith, also announcing her intention for a third term in the mayor's chair in the district. In the TNRD, Area E Director Jim Smith also confirming that he'll be seeking a second term representing the South Cariboo. Smith joining fellow TNRD directors Doug Houghton and Trisha Thorpe and confirming that their intention is to run again in the fall. Smith says his first term in office, steep learning curve, but says he's ready to keep working for the region.
2: I'm very committed to another term. I do have a lot of irons in the fire. I did learn a lot in my first term, and, you know, it's sometimes it's a bit of a steep.

0: Northcam alum, had carved out a pretty decent role in a special teams with the Lions, racking up 8 tackles through his first 9 games. Now let's check in with what's happening on the national and international front.
1: Now this update from the Canadian press. Prime Minister Mark Carney says he'll tell Russian President Vladimir Putin to get out of Ukraine if they speak at the G20 summit in December. The comment comes amid word U.S. President Donald Trump may allow Putin to attend the event in Miami. The federal court has ordered the release of some secret material from a 1986 study prepared for a commission inquiry on Nazi war crimes. In a ruling made public today, a federal court justice ordered the government disclose previously redacted portions of the study on the resettlement of alleged Nazi war criminals in Canada after the Second World War. The single largest investment in Via Rail's history is expected to create 700 jobs. Prime Minister Mark Carney announced a $4.7 billion contract to build 313 passenger cars for Via at the Alstom plant in Thunder Bay, Ontario. And finally, an old school app is enjoying renewed popularity, and it appears to coincide with U.S. President Donald Trump's order to rename Lake Ontario Lake America. Downloads of MapQuest have soared 6,000%. From the Canadian press, I'm Don Mitchell.
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0: We are looking at mostly clouds for our morning, but you know what? It is going to ease up as we move through our day, expecting some clear skies this afternoon and this evening. A high of 22, a low down to 12 for tonight. For tomorrow, really doesn't warm up. In fact, it gets a little cooler. We're just 20 degrees for the daytime high, with the possibility of some afternoon thundershower activity coming our way as we work our way into the weekend. Possibility of rain throughout the day and the evening, a low down to 12 on Friday night into Saturday, where it's a mix of sun and cloud and a call of 22 degrees. Gets warmer from there, though. Warms back up to 24 under mostly sunshine for your Sunday. As we work our way into the work week Monday, it is 25 degrees under clear skies. Another 25 degree day anticipated on Tuesday, but that's a mix of sun and cloud. It warms up, though, that cloud cover holding in a little heat. 27 degrees under partly cloudy skies expected on the Wednesday.
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1: From the National Newsroom of the Canadian Press, I'm Karen Rebo. A potent and elegant voice of American feminism has died. Gloria Steinem, the celebrated author and activist and the co-founder of Ms. Magazine, was 92 years old. She was one of the most visible symbols of the U.S. women's movement in the 60s and 70s and a fierce advocate for feminist causes for decades. Here she was speaking in Berlin in 2017 on U.S. President Donald Trump's first day of his first term.
2: I was just talking with people from our many sister marches, including the one in Berlin, and they asked me to send a special message. We in Berlin know that walls don't work.
1: Her foundation's social media pages say Gloria Steinem died Wednesday at her home in New York City. Prime Minister Mark Carney will be in Thunder Bay, Ontario today for what his office says will involve a historic investment in the Canadian manufacturing sector. His announcement comes as the Canada-U.S. trade war heats up, with even more American tariffs imposed last month, and as Canada's retaliatory levies are set to come into effect on Tuesday. Carney will also tour a Wildfire Management Center. Canadians get to see a new banknote today featuring an image of King Charles. The Bank of Canada was directed by former Prime Minister Justin Trudeau's government to feature the King in its next redesign. The Royal Canadian Mint has produced coins featuring King Charles since 2023, but this is the first Canadian paper currency that will see his image replacing that of his late mother, Queen Elizabeth II. Social media videos caught countless people running for cover when a severe storm system blew across parts of southern Ontario yesterday. Much of Toronto, Hamilton, and many other communities saw high winds and sideways rain. The storm even dropped large hail in some communities. The system caused widespread power outages, with tens of thousands of homes and businesses still offline this morning. Flooding was reported at multiple subway stations, on some major Toronto roads. Flights were delayed at a Pearson airport, and significant damage is being assessed at the major outdoor concert venue, Rogers Stadium, in Toronto's North End. A sentence is expected today in the case of an Edmonton woman whose two dogs killed an 11-year-old boy.
3: Crystal McDonald was found guilty of criminal negligence causing death, the conviction coming after 11-year-old Cash Grist was attacked by her two Cane Corso dogs in April 2024. Court heard yesterday from the boy's father. Wesley Grist says McDonald loved his son and should not go to prison. McDonald also told court that no sentence could make her feel the weight of the boy's death more than she already does. Aaron Sousa, The Canadian Press, Edmonton.
1: This is The Canadian Press. In sports, the Toronto Blue Jays will play their series finale against the Guardians in Cleveland tonight. Toronto rebounded from a loss in the opener with an 11-0 win over the Guardians last night. Vladimir Guerrero Jr. got a three-run homer and five RBIs in that win. The Blue Jays now 1.5 games back of the Guardians for the final wild card spot in the American League. Elsewhere, the Detroit Tigers needed 12 innings to beat Minnesota 11-6. Montreal's Felix Auger-Aliassime is set to take on Russia's Karen Khachanov in second-round action today at the U.S. Open Tennis Tournament. Felix is this tournament's third seed. Fellow Canucks Leila Fernandez and Denis Shapovalov moved on to the third round with wins yesterday. They'll have tough matches next against Americans Friday. Fernandez will play third seed Jessica Pegula. Shapovalov will take on eighth-seeded Ben Shelton, who recently won the Canadian Open. From the Canadian Press, I'm Karen Rebo.
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8: Any rain that we're seeing here this morning is expected to ease up as we move our way through the day here in the Kamloops area. It's really not going to be all that warm, though. Just 22 degrees for your daytime high. Under mostly cloudy conditions, it'll ease back a little bit as we work our way toward the evening, and a low down to 12. For tomorrow, the showers come back once again with the possibility of some thundershower activity again in the afternoon as we work our way into the weekend. 20 degrees only for your high on Friday. As we get into the weekend, though, things ease back and we'll expect some warmer temperatures moving forward. 22 degrees under a mix of sun and cloud, the call for your Saturday. As we work into Sunday, it's mostly clear skies and a high of 24. We're looking at 25 in the forecast for Monday under sunshine. Some cloud cover will start to roll in on Tuesday. No rain expected, though. 25 on Tuesday, 27 degrees. The call right now for a mix of sun and cloud on Wednesday.
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8: American markets trending higher now. We're looking here in Canada at a gain of about 1.3%, 492 points or thereabouts to 36.538. Now, for what's happening in New York, here's Jim Ryan.
9: Equities investors are building on Wednesday's gains, lifting the Dow Jones 620 points higher going into the midday today. The S&P this morning was 1% higher. The NASDAQ composite had gained 1.4%. The no-hire, no-fire employment environment lives on. Last week, about 206,000 out-of-work Americans filed claims for state jobless benefits. That's slightly more than the prior week and a little above the predictions of labor analysts. Layoffs are coming to Uber. In a message to workers, the CEO says that despite the business performing well, the company structure has become too complex, so that rideshare giant plans to shed 10% of its workforce. Target is making a big bet on beauty, launching the new Beauty Studio in stores nationwide. After ending its partnership with Ulta, Target is promising what it calls a curated assortment of more than 1,600 beauty products.
8: On the currency front, the Canadian dollar with a solid session as traders in the States move away from the bond market, which eases the pressure on the Canadian dollar. It's up 32 basis points right now, currently trading at 72.56 cents to the U.S. dollar. And for those who are invested in cryptocurrency, pretty big jump today. Crypto, the Bitcoin exchange, gaining close to 5%, $3,760 or thereabouts to $81,156 and change.
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Before Eddie Grant became a solo artist, he was known to be with a band, The Equals, and they had their big hit, Baby Come Back. Here he is with Electric Avenue, 70s, 80s, 90s.

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1: Paul James with you from the NL Newsroom. Here's what we're keeping watch on this hour. The political landscape for the forthcoming fall municipal elections starting to take shape with nomination packages being made available and signage now free to be put out. Along with those eyeing a seat on Kamloops City Council, several incumbents at the Thompson-Nicola Regional District throwing their hats back into the ring. They include South Cariboo Director Jim Smith, officially seeking re-election. He joins colleagues Doug Houghton and Tricia Thorpe on the campaign trail. Smith says he spent a pretty big chunk of his first term just trying to build up critical connections with ministers above him.
2: There's an extreme importance on relationship building and getting in with the different ministers of the provincial government and being able to speak to them on a one-on-one basis, and that takes a lot of time, and quite frankly, that did take a lot of my time during the first term.
1: As these campaigns begin, already in Kamloops, some controversy, as three campaign signs placed by incumbents on the side of a street in Kamloops have been targeted in what appears to be a specific attack focusing on city council. Signs belonging to councillors Kelly Hall, Bill Sarai, and Mike O'Reilly, all hit with black spray paint, deliberately covering up their names and any other identifying marks. At the same time, a school board trustee's sign among the group, not touched, suggesting this may have been a deliberate attack on those on council. The provincial government pouring in some $28 million into Kamloops to build a couple of new specialized shelters in the Columbia precinct. The province announcing the creation of the Solace Shelter on Glenfair Drive. It's a $10 million modular facility, going to be run by the Mustard Seed. The 24/7 facility to feature accessible units for those with mobility issues requires guests to register for a space rather than operating as a drop-in center. Now, right next door, construction slated to begin in October on a $17.7 million complex care housing project featuring 20 units. That facility will cater to adults over the age of 19 who have chronic health and or substance abuse issues, Interior Health providing on-site clinical services. Let's check in with what's happening on the national and international front.
3: Now this update from the Canadian Press. Transport Minister Stephen McKinnon says a new project to make via rail passenger cars in Ontario is truly a Canadian endeavor. McKinnon told the Canadian Press following an announcement in

0: And Newfoundland and Labrador's Auditor General found reports of medical errors, missing residents, and abuse in the province's long-term care homes, including a reported strangulation incident. From the Canadian Press, I'm Don Mitchell.
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5: We are looking at mostly clouds for our morning, but you know what? It is going to ease up as we move through our day, expecting some clear skies this afternoon and this evening. A high of 22, a low down to 12 for tonight. For tomorrow, really doesn't warm up. In fact, it gets a little cooler. We're just 20 degrees for the daytime high, with the possibility of some afternoon thundershower activity coming our way as we work our way into the weekend. The possibility of rain throughout the day and the evening, a low down to 12 on Friday night into Saturday, where it's a mix of sun and cloud and a call of 22 degrees. Gets warmer from there, though. Warms back up to 24 under mostly sunshine for your Sunday. As we work our way into the work week Monday, it is 25 degrees under clear skies. Another 25-degree day anticipated on Tuesday, but that's a mix of sun and cloud. It warms up, though, that cloud cover holding in a little heat. 27 degrees under partly cloudy skies expected on the Wednesday.
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8: Imagine you've had a few drinks and think it's okay to drive. 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Imagine being unable to move. Imagine seeing glass and blood. Imagine feeling pain and fear. 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Think again. If you drink, don't drive.
9: From the bustle of vendors at the Kamloops Farmers Market to the cheers of a goal scored at Hillside Stadium, that's Kamloops, and so are we. Radio NL.

Lionel Richie back home and resting after a three-day stay in ICU. Here's All Night Long, 70s, 80s, 90s.

0: Paul James with the latest from the NL Newsroom. Here's what we're keeping watch on this hour. The political landscape for the forthcoming fall elections municipally starting to take some shape, with nomination packages now available for prospective candidates. Along with those eyeing a seat on Kamloops City Council, several incumbents at the Thompson-Nicola Regional District level throwing their hats back into the ring. Caribou South Director Jim Smith, Area E, officially seeking re-election, joining his colleagues Doug Houghton and Trisha Thorpe, among others, on the campaign trail. Smith says he spent a massive chunk of his first term simply just trying to build up critical connections with ministers above him.
1: There's an extreme importance on relationship building and getting in with the different ministers of the provincial government and being able to speak to them on a one-on-one basis, and that takes a lot of time, and quite frankly, that did take a lot of my time during the first term.
0: Those provincial connections being tested this summer as the South Caribou deals with the massive wildfires that have scorched almost 2,000 square kilometers of his Area E, the Bonaparte Plateau. Provincial government pouring in nearly $28 million into Kamloops to build a couple of new specialized shelters in the Columbia Precinct area. Province has announced the creation of the Solace Center on Glenfair, $10 million modular facility, which is going to be run by the Mustard Seed. It'll provide 20 beds specifically for seniors facing homelessness. 24/7 facility will feature accessible units for those with mobility issues. Right next door, construction slated to begin in October on a $17.7 million complex care housing project featuring 20 more units as well. That facility will cater to adults over the age of 19 dealing with chronic health or substance and mental health abuse issues, with Interior Health providing on-site clinical services. A operator for that facility has not yet been chosen. Both of them expected to be up and running probably by next summer. Now let's check in with what's happening on the national and international front.
2: From the National Newsroom of the Canadian Press, I'm Karen Rebo. A potent and elegant voice of American feminism has died. Gloria Steinem, the celebrated author and activist and the co-founder of Ms. Magazine, was 92 years old. She was one of the most visible symbols of the U.S. women's movement in the 60s and 70s and a fierce advocate for feminist causes for decades. Here she was speaking in Berlin in 2017 on U.S. President Donald Trump's first day of his first term.
3: I was just talking with people from our many sister marches, including the one in Berlin, and they asked me to send a special message. We in Berlin know that walls don't work.
2: Her foundation's social media pages say Gloria Steinem died Wednesday at her home in New York City. Prime Minister Mark Carney will be in Thunder Bay, Ontario today for what his office says will involve a historic investment in the Canadian manufacturing sector. His announcement comes as the Canada-U.S. trade war heats up, with even more American tariffs imposed last month, and as Canada's retaliatory levies are set to come into effect on Tuesday. Carney will also tour a Wildfire Management Center. Canadians get to see a new banknote today featuring an image of King Charles. The Bank of Canada was directed by former Prime Minister Justin Trudeau's government to feature the King in its next redesign. The Royal Canadian Mint has produced coins featuring King Charles since 2023, but this is the first Canadian paper currency that will see his image replacing that of his late mother, Queen Elizabeth II. Social media videos caught countless people running for cover when a severe storm system blew across parts of southern Ontario yesterday. Much of Toronto, Hamilton, and many other communities saw high winds and sideways rain. The storm even dropped large hail in some communities. The system caused widespread power outages, with tens of thousands of homes and businesses still offline this morning. Flooding was reported at multiple subway stations, on some major Toronto roads. Flights were delayed at a Pearson airport, and significant damage is being assessed at the major outdoor concert venue, Rogers Stadium, in Toronto's North End. A sentence is expected today in the case of an Edmonton woman whose two dogs killed an 11-year-old boy.
4: Crystal McDonald was found guilty of criminal negligence causing death, the conviction coming after 11-year-old Cash Grist was attacked by her two Cane Corso dogs in April 2024. Court heard yesterday from the boy's father. Wesley Grist says McDonald loved his son and should not go to prison. McDonald also told court that no sentence could make her feel the weight of the boy's death more than she already does. Aaron Sousa, The Canadian Press, Edmonton.
2: This is The Canadian Press. In sports, the Toronto Blue Jays will play their series finale against the Guardians in Cleveland tonight. Toronto rebounded from a loss in the opener with an 11-0 win over the Guardians last night. Vladimir Guerrero Jr. got a 3-run homer and 5 RBIs in that win. The Blue Jays now 1.5 games back of the Guardians for the final wild card spot in the American League. Elsewhere, the Detroit Tigers needed 12 innings to beat Minnesota 11-6. Montreal's Felix Auger-Aliassime is set to take on Russia's Karen Khachanov in second-round action today at the U.S. Open Tennis Tournament. Felix is this tournament's third seed. Fellow Canucks Leila Fernandez and Denis Shapovalov moved on to the third round with wins yesterday. They'll have tough matches next against Americans Friday. Fernandez will play third seed Jessica Pegula. Shapovalov will take on eighth-seeded Ben Shelton, who recently won the Canadian Open. From the Canadian Press, I'm Karen Rebo.
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0: Our forecast looking a little better as we work our way through the evening as skies are clearing up a bit. It's dipping down to about 12 or so. For tomorrow, that chance of thundershower activity rolls back in tomorrow afternoon with possibility of rain expected throughout the day and the evening, a high of just 20 degrees. Mix of sun and cloud, though, the call on Saturday as we start to warm our way back up. 22, partly cloudy. 24, under mostly sunshine on Sunday. We've got a 25-degree day coming your way on Monday. Also 25 on Tuesday. That with some cloud cover rolling in, though. No rain in forecast for the longer term through Tuesday or Wednesday. That's a high of 27 Wednesday.
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5: From an early morning cycle down Rivers Trail to a walk around MacArthur Island, that's Kamloops. And so are we. 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

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Maybe you'll catch the spoons. Here's

Joe Cocker left us with many incredible songs. Feeling All Right, Unchain My Heart, with a little help from my friends, his version. And of course, Up Where We Belong. And then this beautiful ballad, You Are So Beautiful, 70s, 80s, 90s.

0: can fly at night for your 70s, 80s, 90s. Have you started lunch yet? If not, may I make a suggestion? Today is National Welsh Rarebit Day. Do you know what that is? It's basically toast that's got cheese poured on it or melted on it. And over time, you know, it got to really be like a toast with cheddar on it, maybe some Swiss cheese. When my mom made those for us as kids, we just called them cheese dreams. They were like an open-faced grilled cheese sandwich, you know? And I love that's like a kid's meal. That's a nice flashback. So if you haven't done anything fancy for lunch and you got a chance to make cheese dreams or Welsh rarebits, knock yourself out. Maybe even make it fancy by putting stuff on the melted cheese. Bacon, veggies, whatever. Hand over the cheese dreams. We'll continue more of your 70s, 80s, 90s with Tracy Chapman next.
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2: Paul James with you from the NL Newsroom. Here's what we're keeping watch on this hour. The campaign barely underway. Vandalism already striking at the campaigns of those running for local office here in Kamloops. Councillor Kelly Hall with photographic imaging showing that his signage, as well as that of fellow incumbent councillor Bill Sarai and mayoral candidate Mike O'Reilly, being defaced. At the same time, a sign in the same location belonging to one of the incumbent school board candidates left untouched, suggesting this may have been a targeted assault on the property of those who are at City Hall specifically. It comes as the race for the local offices are officially underway across the region. Candidates began picking up their nomination packages yesterday. This included several of the incumbent city councillors, as well as their opponents with Pibbit Kamloops. It comes as the mayor of Logan Lake, Robin Smith, also announcing her intention for a third term in the mayor's chair in the district. In the TNRD, Area E Director Jim Smith also confirming that he'll be seeking a second term representing the South Cariboo. Smith joining fellow TNRD directors Doug Houghton and Trisha Thorpe and confirming that their intention is to run again in the fall. Smith says his first term in office, steep learning curve, but says he's ready to keep working for the region.
3: I'm very committed to another term. I do have a lot of irons in the fire. I did learn a lot in my first term, and sometimes it's a bit of a steep learning curve.
2: Smith's riding being battered by wildfires this summer. Situation is improving somewhat, though. TNRD recently lifting evacuation orders for some 200 properties around the massive Pear Lake blaze. And the promising sophomore season hitting a major roadblock for Kamloops native and BC Lion fullback Jacob Bond. CFL suspending the former Okanagan Sun standout for two games following a positive test for the banned stimulant D-metafine.

0: illness alone. A legal expert believes the judge in the trial of a Massachusetts mother who killed her three children could ask the jury whether they've reached a decision on the charges before resorting to a mistrial. Jurors have said twice they cannot reach a unanimous verdict, but it's not known if they're deadlocked on Lindsay Clancy's criminal responsibility or on the three charges. Ottawa has contracted heavy rail manufacturer Alstom to build more than 300 new passenger cars for Via Rail. The new train cars are expected to be delivered in 2031. And the Bank of Canada has unveiled the first $20 bill with an image of King Charles. The king's portrait is featured vertically on the bill, which still has an image of the Canadian National Vimy Memorial in France. They're set to enter circulation next year. From the Canadian Press, I'm Jason Wide.
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8: As we work our way toward the weekend, the weather not going to get a lot friendlier. For tonight, it is going to ease up a bit as far as the cloud cover is concerned. Some clear patches, low down to 12. For tomorrow, though, system works its way back in, and that's going to bring with it possible thundershower activity. If it does come, it won't be that intense because the heat is going to be down fairly substantially, just a 20-degree high for your day through tomorrow. But we're looking at the temperatures starting to work their way back up. As we get through that chance of shower activity on Friday, it's a mix of sun and cloud. On Saturday, a high of 22. Warms up from there, though. 24 degrees under mostly clear skies on your Sunday. Monday, we're expecting sunshine and a high of 25. Another 25-degree day on Tuesday, but this time with a mix of sun and cloud and some clouds and 27 coming your way on Wednesday.
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0: Paul James with you from the NL Newsroom. Here's what we're keeping watch on this hour. The political landscape for the forthcoming fall municipal elections starting to take shape, with nomination packages being made available and signage now free to be put out. Along with those eyeing a seat on Kamloops City Council, several incumbents at the Thompson-Nicola Regional District throwing their hats back into the ring. They include South Cariboo Director Jim Smith, officially seeking re-election. He joins colleagues Doug Houghton and Tricia Thorpe on the campaign trail. Smith says he spent a pretty big chunk of his first term just trying to build up critical connections with ministers above him.
1: There's an extreme importance on relationship building and getting in with the different ministers of the provincial government and being able to speak to them on a one-on-one basis, and that takes a lot of time, and quite frankly that did take a lot of my time during the first term.
0: As these campaigns begin, already in Kamloops some controversy, as three campaign signs placed by incumbents on the side of a street in Kamloops have been targeted in what appears to be a specific attack focusing on city council. Signs belonging to councillors Kelly Hall, Bill Sarai, and Mike O'Reilly, all hit with black spray paint, deliberately covering up their names and any other identifying marks. At the same time, a school board trustee's sign among the group not touched, suggesting this may have been a deliberate attack on those on council. The provincial government pouring in some $28 million into Kamloops to build a couple of new specialized shelters in the Columbia precinct. The province announcing the creation of the Solace Shelter on Glenfair Drive. It's a $10 million modular facility, going to be run by the Mustard Seed. The 24/7 facility, to feature accessible units for those with mobility issues, requires guests to register for a space rather than operating as a drop-in center. Now, right next door, construction slated to begin in October on a $17.7 million complex care housing project featuring 20 units. That facility will cater to adults over the age of 19 who have chronic health and/or substance abuse issues, Interior Health providing on-site clinical services. Let's check in with what's happening on the national and international front.
2: From the National Newsroom of the Canadian Press, I'm Karen Rebo. A potent and elegant voice of American feminism has died. Gloria Steinem, the celebrated author and activist and the co-founder of Ms. Magazine, was 92 years old. She was one of the most visible symbols of the U.S. women's movement in the 60s and 70s and a fierce advocate for feminist causes for decades. Here she was speaking in Berlin in 2017 on U.S. President Donald Trump's first day of his first term.
3: I was just talking with people from our many sister marches, including the one in Berlin, and they asked me to send a special message. We in Berlin know that walls don't work.
2: Her foundation's social media pages say Gloria Steinem died Wednesday at her home in New York City. Prime Minister Mark Carney will be in Thunder Bay, Ontario today for what his office says will involve a historic investment in the Canadian manufacturing sector. His announcement comes as the Canada-U.S. trade war heats up, with even more American tariffs imposed last month, and as Canada's retaliatory levies are set to come into effect on Tuesday. Carney will also tour a Wildfire Management Center. Canadians get to see a new banknote today featuring an image of King Charles. The Bank of Canada was directed by former Prime Minister Justin Trudeau's government to feature the King in its next redesign. The Royal Canadian Mint has produced coins featuring King Charles since 2023, but this is the first Canadian paper currency that will see his image replacing that of his late mother, Queen Elizabeth II. Social media videos caught countless people running for cover when a severe storm system blew across parts of southern Ontario yesterday. Much of Toronto, Hamilton, and many other communities saw high winds and sideways rain. The storm even dropped large hail in some communities. The system caused widespread power outages, with tens of thousands of homes and businesses still offline this morning. Flooding was reported at multiple subway stations, on some major Toronto roads. Flights were delayed at a Pearson airport, and significant damage is being assessed at the major outdoor concert venue, Rogers Stadium, in Toronto's North End. A sentence is expected today in the case of an Edmonton woman whose two dogs killed an 11-year-old boy.
4: Crystal McDonald was found guilty of criminal negligence causing death, the conviction coming after 11-year-old Cash Grist was attacked by her two Cane Corso dogs in April 2024. Court heard yesterday from the boy's father. Wesley Grist says McDonald loved his son and should not go to prison. McDonald also told court that no sentence could make her feel the weight of the boy's death more than she already does. Aaron Sousa, The Canadian Press, Edmonton.
2: This is The Canadian Press. In sports, the Toronto Blue Jays will play their series finale against the Guardians in Cleveland tonight. Toronto rebounded from a loss in the opener with an 11-0 win over the Guardians last night. Vladimir Guerrero Jr. got a 3-run homer and 5 RBIs in that win. The Blue Jays now 1.5 games back of the Guardians for the final wildcard spot in the American League. Elsewhere, the Detroit Tigers needed 12 innings to beat Minnesota, 11-6. Montreal's Felix Auger-Aliassime is set to take on Russia's Karen Khachanov in second-round action today at the U.S. Open Tennis Tournament. Felix is this tournament's third seed. Fellow Canucks Leila Fernandez and Denis Shapovalov moved on to the third round with wins yesterday. They'll have tough matches next against Americans Friday. Fernandez will play third seed Jessica Pegula. Shapovalov will take on eighth-seeded Ben Shelton, who recently won the Canadian Open. From the Canadian Press, I'm Karen Rebo.
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0: Our forecast looking a little better as we work our way through the evening as skies are clearing up a bit. It's dipping down to about 12 or so. For tomorrow, that chance of thundershower activity rolls back in tomorrow afternoon with possibility of rain expected throughout the day and the evening, a high of just 20 degrees. Mix of sun and cloud, though, the call on Saturday as we start to warm our way back up. 22, partly cloudy. 24 under mostly sunshine on Sunday. We've got a 25-degree day coming your way on Monday. Also 25 on Tuesday. That with some cloud cover rolling in, though. No rain in forecast for the longer term through Tuesday or Wednesday. That's a high of 27 Wednesday.
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9: Where traffic delays are measured by how many cars are on a passing train or the number of big-horned sheep in a passing herd. And where either is a legitimate excuse for running late. It's the Kamloops you know, and the Kamloops we're proud to be part of. This is Radio NL.

By this time tomorrow, we'll be enjoying our totally 80s Labor Day long weekend. Bring it. Here's Aha, Take on Me, 70s, 80s, 90s.

Corey Hart, musician and now author. Published his novel. It'll be out for November. Looking forward to that. Just keep your eyes peeled. You got to be Corey Hart fans. Great Christmas gift. So are records, by the way. You spin

0: There's Cutting Crew, and I Just Died in Your Arms, part of your 70s, 80s, 90s. I'm Stacey, and fans of the 1985 comedy Clue know that it was one of Tim Curry's best-loved films. And now that he's gone, it's time for a little justice concerning his performance. Now, as you may recall, there were three different endings filmed where different characters were revealed as the killer, and different endings played at different theaters, right? But there was a fourth ending that was scrapped in which Curry's character, the butler, was the perpetrator. And now some people who made a documentary about Clue a few years ago want it released. They say it was at least partially shot because there are pictures from when it was filmed. And they wrote an Instagram post to Paramount Pictures asking them to unearth it and release it, both for the fans and for Tim Curry's legacy. And nobody really knows if it still exists, but they're begging Paramount to go look for it. Tim Curry himself once said it was his favorite ending, but it wasn't released because the filmmakers thought it was too obvious, you know, like the butler did it. Anyway, here's hoping we can see it, especially true fans of Tim Curry. We'll get to more of your 70s, 80s, 90s. Aretha Franklin is next.
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2: I'm Paul James with the latest from the NL Newsroom. Here's what we're keeping watch on this hour. The political landscape for the forthcoming fall elections municipally starting to take some shape, with nomination packages now available for prospective candidates. Along with those eyeing a seat on Kamloops City Council, several incumbents at the Thompson-Nicola Regional District level throwing their hats back into the ring. Caribou South Director Jim Smith, Area E, officially seeking re-election, joining his colleagues Doug Houghton and Trisha Thorpe, among others, on the campaign trail. Smith says he spent a massive chunk of his first term simply just trying to build up critical connections with ministers above him.
3: There's an extreme importance on relationship building and getting in with the different ministers of the provincial government and being able to speak to them on a one-on-one basis, and that takes a lot of time, and quite frankly that did take a lot of my time during the first term.
2: Those provincial connections being tested this summer as the South Caribou deals with the massive wildfires that have scorched almost 2,000 square kilometers of his Area E, the Bonaparte Plateau. Provincial government pouring in nearly $28 million into Kamloops to build a couple of new specialized shelters in the Columbia Precinct area. Province has announced the creation of the Solace Center on Glenfair, $10 million modular facility, which is going to be run by the Mustard Seed. It'll provide 20 beds specifically for seniors facing homelessness. 24/7 facility will feature accessible units for those with mobility issues. Right next door, construction slated to begin in October on a $17.7 million complex care housing project featuring 20 more units as well. That facility will cater to adults over the age of 19 dealing with chronic health or substance and mental health abuse issues, with Interior Health providing on-site clinical services. A operator for that facility has not yet been chosen. Both of them expected to be up and running probably by next summer. Now let's check in with what's happening on the national and international front.
4: Now this update from the Canadian Press. Global Affairs is working to collect DNA samples from families of Canadians missing in Nepal. There are 29 Canadian citizens and permanent residents still missing, more than a week after a flash flood ripped through Nepal's border region with China. An Ontario court has ruled a Toronto woman who has a mental illness cannot receive a medically assisted death. The law currently blocks people from applying for MAID on the basis of mental illness alone. Claire Brosseau asked for an exemption, but the judge has said no. Construction is now underway on a major electricity transmission line to power British Columbia's north. It was referred to the Major Projects Office for fast-tracking. It's expected to power major initiatives in the works like the Cilicium's liquefied natural gas facility. And King Charles is coming to your wallet early next year. The Bank of Canada today unveiled a new $20 bill. It's the first paper currency to feature the King's image. From the Canadian Press, I'm Jason White.
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2: As we work our way toward the weekend, the weather not going to get a lot friendlier. For tonight, it is going to ease up a bit as far as the cloud cover is concerned. Some clear patches, low down to 12. For tomorrow, though, system works its way back in, and that's going to bring with it possible thundershower activity. If it does come, it won't be that intense because the heat is going to be down fairly substantially, just a 20-degree high for your day through tomorrow. But we're looking at the temperatures starting to work their way back up. As we get through that chance of shower activity on Friday, it's a mix of sun and cloud. On Saturday, a high of 22. Warms up from there, though. 24 degrees under mostly clear skies on your Sunday. Monday, we're expecting sunshine and a high of 25. Another 25-degree day on Tuesday, but this time with a mix of sun and cloud and some clouds, and 27 coming your way on Wednesday.
1: 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It's a city born of two rivers merging, but a community nurtured by the calloused hands who cut the trees, mined the earth, farmed the soil, and tended to those same hands in times of need. This is Kamloops, and we're proud to be part of its roots as well. We are Radio NL.

Cyndi Lauper dropped a hint on her Instagram account that she had spent time at a production studio recently. So does that mean new material from her?

0: Paul James with you from the NL Newsroom. Here's what we're keeping watch on this hour. The campaign barely underway. Vandalism already striking at the campaigns of those running for local office here in Kamloops. Councillor Kelly Hall with photographic imaging showing that his signage, as well as that of fellow incumbent councillor Bill Sarai and mayoral candidate Mike O'Reilly, being defaced. At the same time, a sign in the same location belonging to one of the incumbent school board candidates left untouched, suggesting this may have been a targeted assault on the property of those who are at City Hall specifically. It comes as the race for the local offices are officially underway across the region. Candidates began picking up their nomination packages yesterday. This included several of the incumbent city councillors, as well as their opponents with Pibbit Kamloops. Comes as the mayor of Logan Lake, Robin Smith, also announcing her intention for a third term in the mayor's chair in the district. In the TNRD, Area E Director Jim Smith also confirming that he'll be seeking a second term representing the South Cariboo. Smith joining fellow TNRD directors Doug Houghton and Trisha Thorpe and confirming that their intention is to run again in the fall. Smith says his first term in office, steep learning curve, but says he's ready to keep working for the region.
1: I'm very committed to another term. I do have a lot of irons in the fire. I did learn a lot in my first term, and it's a bit of a steep learning curve.
0: Smith's riding being battered by wildfires this summer. Situation is improving somewhat, though. TNRD recently lifting evacuation orders for some 200 properties around the massive Pear Lake blaze. And the promising sophomore season hitting a major roadblock for Kamloops native and BC Lion fullback Jacob Bond. CFL suspending the former Okanagan Sun standout for 2 games following a positive test for the banned stimulant D-metafine. Under the league's drug policy, Bond barred from suiting up for any games during his suspension. Exact roster status also remains a bit murky. He hasn't been in game action since being placed on the 1-game injured list back on August the 12th. Before the suspension, the South Cam alum had carved out a pretty decent role in his special teams with the Lions, racking up 8 tackles through his first 9 games. Now let's check in with what's happening on the national and international front.
2: From the National Newsroom of the Canadian Press, I'm Karen Rebo. A potent and elegant voice of American feminism has died. Gloria Steinem, the celebrated author and activist and the co-founder of Ms. Magazine, was 92 years old. She was one of the most visible symbols of the U.S. women's movement in the 60s and 70s and a fierce advocate for feminist causes for decades. Here she was speaking in Berlin in 2017 on U.S. President Donald Trump's first day of his first term.
3: I was just talking with people from our many sister marches, including the one in Berlin, and they asked me to send a special message. We in Berlin know that walls don't work.
2: Her foundation's social media pages say Gloria Steinem died Wednesday at her home in New York City. Prime Minister Mark Carney will be in Thunder Bay, Ontario today for what his office says will involve a historic investment in the Canadian manufacturing sector. His announcement comes as the Canada-U.S. trade war heats up, with even more American tariffs imposed last month, and as Canada's retaliatory levies are set to come into effect on Tuesday. Carney will also tour a Wildfire Management Center. Canadians get to see a new banknote today featuring an image of King Charles. The Bank of Canada was directed by former Prime Minister Justin Trudeau's government to feature the King in its next redesign. The Royal Canadian Mint has produced coins featuring King Charles since 2023, but this is the first Canadian paper currency that will see his image replacing that of his late mother, Queen Elizabeth II. Social media videos caught countless people running for cover when a severe storm system blew across parts of southern Ontario yesterday. Much of Toronto, Hamilton, and many other communities saw high winds and sideways rain. The storm even dropped large hail in some communities. The system caused widespread power outages, with tens of thousands of homes and businesses still offline this morning. Flooding was reported at multiple subway stations, on some major Toronto roads. Flights were delayed at a Pearson airport, and significant damage is being assessed at the major outdoor concert venue, Rogers Stadium, in Toronto's North End. A sentence is expected today in the case of an Edmonton woman whose 2 dogs killed an 11-year-old boy.
4: Crystal McDonald was found guilty of criminal negligence causing death, the conviction coming after 11-year-old Cash Grist was attacked by her two Cane Corso dogs in April 2024. Court heard yesterday from the boy's father. Wesley Grist says McDonald loved his son and should not go to prison. McDonald also told court that no sentence could make her feel the weight of the boy's death more than she already does. Aaron Sousa, The Canadian Press, Edmonton.
2: This is The Canadian Press. In sports, the Toronto Blue Jays will play their series finale against the Guardians in Cleveland tonight. Toronto rebounded from a loss in the opener with an 11-0 win over the Guardians last night. Vladimir Guerrero Jr. got a 3-run homer and 5 RBIs in that win. The Blue Jays now 1.5 games back of the Guardians for the final wild card spot in the American League. Elsewhere, the Detroit Tigers needed 12 innings to beat Minnesota 11-6. Montreal's Felix Auger-Aliassime is set to take on Russia's Karen Khachanov in second-round action today at the U.S. Open Tennis Tournament. Felix is this tournament's third seed. Fellow Canucks Leila Fernandez and Denis Shapovalov moved on to the third round with wins yesterday. They'll have tough matches next against Americans Friday. Fernandez will play third seed Jessica Pegula. Shapovalov will take on eighth-seeded Ben Shelton, who recently won the Canadian Open. From the Canadian Press, I'm Karen Rebo.
5: From the NL Sports Desk, I'm John Keane. Well, a big afternoon win for the Blue Jays here on Radio NL. Jays beat Cleveland 6-3 to take the series and move just half game out of the final wild card spot now. Jays off to Kansas City for three-game series beginning tomorrow. Blazer roster down to 32 players after last night's preseason win over Penticton. Roster still 19 forwards, 10 defensemen, and 3 goaltenders. The Blazers will continue the preseason tomorrow night at home against Kelowna after coming from behind, knock off Penticton 4-3 in a shootout last night. Well, soon the city of Kamloops will be buzzing with another major sporting event. The 55-plus BC Games open with registration next Tuesday, competition beginning Wednesday and running through the weekend. Games president Ron McCall says they're ready to roll out the red carpet and a change in the weather also helpful.
6: Yeah, we're very pleased with the outlook and the cooler weather that's happening so that we don't have to worry as much about the smoke.
5: Opening ceremonies go next Wednesday night at the Powwow Grounds. And there's an all-Kamloops High School football matchup tomorrow at Westside Secondary. It's Westside and South Cam in an exhibition game ahead of the brand new high school football season. Paul has weather next.
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0: Our forecast looking a little better as we work our way through the evening as skies are clearing up a bit. It's dipping down to about 12 or so. For tomorrow, that chance of thundershower activity rolls back in tomorrow afternoon with possibility of rain expected throughout the day and the evening, a high of just 20 degrees. Mix of sun and cloud, though, the call on Saturday as we start to warm our way back up. 22, partly cloudy. 24, under mostly sunshine on Sunday. We've got a 25-degree day coming your way on Monday. Also 25 on Tuesday. That with some cloud cover rolling in, though. No rain in forecast for the longer term through Tuesday or Wednesday. That's a high of 27 Wednesday.
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9: Decades ahead of Vancouver and Toronto, it was the first city in North America to elect a Chinese Canadian as its mayor. It's also the first and only city to adopt a gun-slinging trout as its unofficial mascot. To keep up with how else Kamloops remains on the leading edge, Radio NL News and RadioNL.com.

0: and his band Angel Eyes, part of your 70s, 80s, 90s. I'm Stacy. You may have heard that Tiger Woods got himself into a little bit of trouble, and he was sentenced yesterday for driving impaired in Florida. And his attorneys made a deal to have the charges reduced to reckless driving and refusal to submit to a chemical test. So he got a $1,500 fine, but also he was banned from driving for 5 years. But the question is, does the ban include golf carts? Because it wasn't mentioned. However, the judge said there were no exceptions. Like, if you were to drive for any reason at all, you would go immediate to jail. But they were asked about golf carts, and they said, that's a good question. We'll get back to you on it. So some people are saying, yes, he can drive a golf cart if it's part of the golf course and private community. You know, if he's not driving it on the roads, that's illegal anyway. So he'll have to find other ways to get to 7-Eleven, let's say. But hardly anyone will report him, I think, if he's going to be on the golf course playing and behind the wheel of a golf cart. I guess we'll have to wait and see, you know? Let's get to your 70s, 80s, 90s now with Lucky Star. Madonna, next.
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2: Paul James with you from the NL Newsroom. Here's what we're keeping watch on this hour. The political landscape for the forthcoming fall municipal elections starting to take shape, with nomination packages being made available and signage now free to be put out. Along with those eyeing a seat on Kamloops City Council, several incumbents at the Thompson-Nicola Regional District throwing their hats back into the ring. They include South Cariboo Director Jim Smith, officially seeking re-election. He joins colleagues Doug Houghton and Tricia Thorpe on the campaign trail. Smith says he spent a pretty big chunk of his first term just trying to build up critical connections with ministers above him.
3: There's an extreme importance on relationship building and getting in with the different ministers of the provincial government and being able to speak to them on a one-on-one basis, and that takes a lot of time, and quite frankly, that did take a lot of my time during the first term.
2: As these campaigns begin, already in Kamloops, some controversy, as three campaign signs placed by incumbents on the side of a street in Kamloops have been targeted in what appears to be a specific attack focusing on city council. Signs belonging to councillors Kelly Hall, Bill Sarai, and Mike O'Reilly all hit with black spray paint, deliberately covering up their names and any other identifying marks. At the same time, a school board trustee's sign among the group not touched, suggesting this may have been a deliberate attack on those on council. The provincial government pouring in some $28 million into Kamloops to build a couple of new specialized shelters in the Columbia precinct. The province announcing the creation of the Solace Shelter on Glenfair Drive. It's a $10 million modular facility going to be run by the Mustard Seed. The 24/7 facility, to feature accessible units for those with mobility issues, requires guests to register for a space rather than operating as a drop-in center. Now, right next door, construction slated to begin in October on a $17.7 million complex care housing project featuring 20 units. That facility will cater to adults over the age of 19 who have chronic health and/or substance abuse issues, Interior Health providing on-site clinical services. Let's check in with what's happening on the national and international front.
4: Now this update from the Canadian Press. Senior government officials say they're starting to collect DNA samples from the families of 29 people still considered

0: Stretch of their nearly decade-long voyage to the planet closest to the sun. If all goes well, the conjoined spacecraft will split in December before mapping and studying the entire planet from different altitudes. From the Canadian Press, I'm Jason White.
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3: As we work our way toward the weekend, the weather not going to get a lot friendlier. For tonight, it is going to ease up a bit as far as the cloud cover is concerned. Some clear patches, low down to 12. For tomorrow, though, system works its way back in, and that's going to bring with it possible thundershower activity. If it does come, it won't be that intense because the heat is going to be down fairly substantially, just a 20-degree high for your day through tomorrow, but we're looking at the temperatures starting to work their way back up. As we get through that chance of shower activity on Friday, it's a mix of sun and cloud. On Saturday, a high of 22. Warms up from there, though. 24 degrees under mostly clear skies on your Sunday. Monday, we're expecting sunshine and a high of 25. Another 25-degree day on Tuesday, but this time with a mix of sun and cloud and some clouds, and 27 coming your way on Wednesday.
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2: We're the proud voice of a booming Blazers Nation. 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When the North Paws are on the diamond, the Wolf Pack is on the prowl. United is on the pitch, or the Classics are in the pool. 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

know you're going to have an awesome afternoon, and I hope you're joining us for good times for the 70s at 7 later on this evening, an hour of one of the most epic decades ever. We don't have to wait, though. We've got chic, good times, 70s, 80s, 90s.

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3: It's been

0: Paul James with the latest from the NL Newsroom. Here's what we're keeping watch on this hour. The political landscape for the forthcoming fall elections municipally starting to take some shape, with nomination packages now available for prospective candidates, along with those eyeing a seat on Kamloops City Council. Several incumbents at the Thompson-Nicola Regional District level throwing their hats back into the ring. Caribou South Director Jim Smith, Area E, officially seeking re-election, joining his colleagues Doug Houghton and Tricia Thorpe, among others, on the campaign trail. Smith says he spent a massive chunk of his first term simply just trying to build up critical connections with ministers above him.
1: There's an extreme importance on relationship building and getting in with the different ministers of the provincial government and being able to speak to them on a one-on-one basis, and that takes a lot of time, and quite frankly, that did take a lot of my time during the first term.
0: Those provincial connections being tested this summer as the South Caribou deals with the massive wildfires that have scorched almost 2,000 square kilometers of his Area E, the Bonaparte Plateau. Provincial government pouring in nearly $28 million into Kamloops to build a couple of new specialized shelters in the Columbia Precinct area. Province has announced the creation of the Solace Center on Glenfair, $10 million modular facility, which is going to be run by the Mustard Seed. It'll provide 20 beds specifically for seniors facing homelessness. 24/7 facility will feature accessible units for those with mobility issues. Right next door, construction slated to begin in October on a $17.7 million complex care housing project featuring 20 more units as well. That facility will cater to adults over the age of 19 dealing with chronic health or substance and mental health abuse issues, with Interior Health providing on-site clinical services. A operator for that facility has not yet been chosen. Both of them expected to be up and running probably by next summer. Now let's check in with what's happening on the national and international front.
2: From the National Newsroom of the Canadian Press, I'm Jason White. The federal government has announced $4.7 billion in new spending to build more than 300 new passenger cars for Via Rail. Prime Minister Mark Carney says these will be the first Via Rail passenger cars built in Canada in 40 years.
3: It'll be Canadian electricians that install the wiring, Canadian machinists that will make the precision parts, Canadian welders will build the steel frames from Canadian carbon steel.
2: He says the passenger cars will be built in Thunder Bay, Ontario, leading to 700 new jobs. BC Premier David Eby says new Tumblr Ridge mass shooting lawsuits against OpenAI are the result of the tech firm walking away from mediation. He says the plaintiffs in 30 new lawsuits have the provincial government's full support. OpenAI says it's approaching the litigation with respect for the families, victims, and the legal process. The government is now collecting DNA samples from the families of Canadians still missing in Nepal. Devastating flash flooding struck last week along Nepal's border region with China. One Canadian has been found safe, but 29 other Canadian citizens and permanent residents are believed to have been in the region where the flooding struck. Crews are working to restore power to thousands in Toronto after a severe storm battered the city yesterday. Toronto Fire Chief Jim Jessup says the fire department saw its second largest 911 call volume in its history.
4: At one point on our app, we had over 400 active 911 calls.
2: Some neighborhoods were drenched in more than 100 millimeters of rain in a storm that knocked down trees and utility lines. Thousands of Albertans are looking to skip the lines in the upcoming referendum. Elections Alberta says 290,000 voters have asked for mail-in ballots. The deadline to apply for one has now been moved up to September 25th. Canadian journalist Lisa LaFlamme says she hopes young people look to Gloria Steinem's legacy for lessons on the power of using their voice to fight for justice.
5: And I'm grateful for what she did in her life. And I do see that we as women have to keep up the work she did, especially now that we do see backsliding.
2: Steinem died yesterday at the age of 92 after being a leading voice for feminism for more than six decades. King Charles is coming to your wallet. Bank of Canada Governor Tiff Macklem has unveiled a new $20 bill.
6: This is the first banknote to feature the portrait of His Majesty King Charles III, following his succession to the throne after the death of Her Majesty Queen Elizabeth II.
2: It also has new security features to prevent counterfeiting. It's set to enter circulation early next year. This is the Canadian Press. In sports, Nathan Lukas hit a two-run double as part of a four-run fifth inning as the Toronto Blue Jays held on for a 6-3 win over the Guardians in Cleveland. The Jays took two of the three-game road series and moved a half game back of Cleveland for the third American League wildcard spot. Two of the Blue Jays' biggest rivals in the American League wildcard race are in action tonight. The Baltimore Orioles host Boston, while the Texas Rangers welcome Tampa Bay. It was an early exit for Canadian tennis star Felix Auger-Aliassime at the U.S. Open. The third seed was ousted today by Russia's Karen Khachanov in second round action. And Curling Canada will be following an explicit rule on double touching a stone starting this season. Canada's curling governing body announced it will fully align itself with World Curling standards. World Curling's new rule on double touching was at the heart of a high profile controversy involving Canada's men's team at this year's Winter Olympics. From the Canadian Press, I'm Jason White.
7: From the NL Sports Desk, I'm John Keane. We will start with the Kamloops Blazers, who have their roster now for the preseason down to 32 players, including 19 forwards, 10 defensemen, and 3 goaltenders. The Blazers opened up the preseason last night at the Sandman Center with a thrilling 4-3 shootout win. The Blazers continue the preseason tomorrow night when they host the Kelowna Rockets. Well, you heard it here on Radio NL, Blue Jays baseball. The Jays doubling up Cleveland 6-3 to take the series and move just a half game out of the final wild card spot. Jays now off to Kansas City. They'll begin a 3-game set there tomorrow. BC Lions have had to break their routine this week as they prepare for a tough test tomorrow in Montreal. Lions stayed out east after beating Ottawa Sunday. That short turnaround meant to stay in Ottawa while using the Red Blacks facilities. Linebacker Darnell Sankey says head coach Buck Pearce has set the tone this week as they get set for the Alouettes.
8: He always tells us it's not adversity, it's just us. You know, this is what's demanded of us. You know, we got to use an opponent's facilities and stuff, and we're grateful. You know, but we got a job to do.
7: The Lions have won 5 in a row. They sit 6-5, tied with Winnipeg for third in the West. A reminder, Radio NL has BC Lions coverage tomorrow, beginning with the pregame show at 3:30. John Keane, NL Sports.

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2: Our forecast looking a little better as we work our way through the evening as skies are clearing up a bit. It's dipping down to about 12 or so. For tomorrow, that chance of thundershower activity rolls back in tomorrow afternoon with possibility of rain expected throughout the day and the evening, a high of just 20 degrees. Mix of sun and cloud, though, the call on Saturday as we start to warm our way back up. 22, partly cloudy. 24, under mostly sunshine on Sunday. We've got a 25-degree day coming your way on Monday. Also 25 on Tuesday. That with some cloud cover rolling in, though. No rain in forecast for the longer term through Tuesday or Wednesday. That's a high of 27 Wednesday.
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0: Hello, I'm Leah in Forut for Drew today, and I'm asking on our social media pages, what's the dumbest way you've ever hurt yourself? I've got a few things. Let's pump up the jam, Technotronic now.
1: Pump up the jam, pump it up, while your feet are stumping, and the jam is pumping. Look ahead, the crowd

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And I overheard somebody say we should change the calendar from 12 months to 5 so they're all the same length.

0: Stevie Nicks and Edge of 17. I'm Leah in for Drew today. Okay, here's a little bit of a wildlife story that might make you think twice before an early morning swim. This woman in the States was going for a swim in Lake Tahoe when she suddenly was attacked by an otter. I'm serious. You never hear this kind of stuff. She says the thing grabbed her leg and actually pulled her underwater. She managed to get out onto some rocks, but the otter followed her and continued to try to attack her for several minutes. She ended up needing 38 stitches and a rabies shot. I might never go in the water again.
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2: Paul James with you from the NL Newsroom. Here's what we're keeping watch on this hour. The campaign barely underway. Vandalism already striking at the campaigns of those running for local office here in Kamloops. Councillor Kelly Hall with photographic imaging showing that his signage, as well as that of fellow incumbent councillor Bill Sarai and mayoral candidate Mike O'Reilly, being defaced. At the same time, a sign in the same location belonging to one of the incumbent school board candidates left untouched, suggesting this may have been a targeted assault on the property of those who are at City Hall specifically. It comes as the race for the local offices are officially underway across the region. Candidates began picking up their nomination packages yesterday. This included several of the incumbent city councillors, as well as their opponents with Pivot Kamloops. It comes as the mayor of Logan Lake, Robin Smith, also announcing her intention for a third term in the mayor's chair in the district. In the TNRD, Area E Director Jim Smith also confirming that he'll be seeking a second term representing the South Cariboo. Smith joining fellow TNRD directors Doug Houghton and Trisha Thorpe and confirming that their intention is to run again in the fall. Smith says his first term in office, steep learning curve, but says he's ready to keep working for the region.
3: I'm very committed to another term. I do have a lot of irons in the fire. I did learn a lot in my first term, and sometimes it's a bit of a steep learning curve.
2: Smith's riding being battered by wildfires this summer. Situation is improving somewhat, though. TNRD recently lifting evacuation orders for some 200 properties around the massive Pear Lake blaze. And a promising sophomore season hitting a major roadblock for Kamloops native and BC Lion fullback Jacob Bond. CFL suspending the former Okanagan Sun standout for two games following a positive test for the banned stimulant D-metafine. Under the league's drug policy, Bond barred from suiting up for any games during his suspension. Exact roster status also remains a bit murky. He hasn't been in-game action since being placed on the one-game injured list back on August the 12th. Before the suspension, the South Cam alum had carved out a pretty decent role in special teams with the Lions, racking up 8 tackles through his first 9 games. Now let's check in with what's happening on the national and international front.
4: Now this update from the Canadian Press. BC Premier David Eby says new Tumblr Ridge shooting lawsuits against OpenAI are a result of the tech firm walking away from mediation. Eby says the plaintiffs in the 30 new lawsuits have the provincial government's full support. Thousands of Albertans are looking to skip the lines in the upcoming provincial referendum. Elections Alberta says 290,000 voters have asked for mail-in ballots. They received so many requests, they've moved the deadline to apply for a mail-in ballot up by 2 weeks to September 25th. Air Canada is on a major expansion push for its overseas network as U.S. travel demand sags. The country's largest airline is looking to become a fully international carrier, drawing more on higher-margin globetrotters. And the Montreal Alouettes are already in position to become the first CFL team to punch its playoff ticket. A Montreal win tomorrow night against the BC Lions would clinch the Alouettes' postseason berth. From the Canadian Press, I'm Jason White.
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2: As we work our way toward the weekend, the weather not going to get a lot friendlier. For tonight, it is going to ease up a bit as far as the cloud cover is concerned. Some clear patches, low down to 20.

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6: Hi, I'm Adrienne Gear, president of the BC Nurses Union. Labor Day is a reminder that generations of workers organized and fought for the rights workers have today. This summer, 60,000 nurses across British Columbia took lawful job action during the longest nursing strike in our province's history. During this time, nearly 6,000 nurses reported intimidation and harassment from their employers, including threats of discipline. Labor Day reminds us that workers' rights are won through struggle and that every generation has a responsibility to defend them. To every nurse who courageously showed up for one another on behalf of our patients, and to the labor allies and members of the public who joined us in solidarity, thank you.
7: 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And so are we. 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

0: Paul James with you from the NL Newsroom. Here's what we're keeping watch on this hour. The political landscape for the forthcoming fall municipal elections starting to take shape, with nomination packages being made available and signage now free to be put out. Along with those eyeing a seat on Kamloops City Council, several incumbents at the Thompson-Nicola Regional District throwing their hats back into the ring. They include South Cariboo Director Jim Smith, officially seeking re-election. He joins colleagues Doug Houghton and Tricia Thorpe on the campaign trail. Smith says he spent a pretty big chunk of his first term just trying to build up critical connections with ministers above him.
1: There's an extreme importance on relationship building and getting in with the different ministers of the provincial government and being able to speak to them on a one-on-one basis, and that takes a lot of time, and quite frankly that did take a lot of my time during the first term.
0: As these campaigns begin, already in Kamloops some controversy, as three campaign signs placed by incumbents on the side of a street in Kamloops have been targeted in what appears to be a specific attack focusing on city council. Signs belonging to councillors Kelly Hall, Bill Sarai, and Mike O'Reilly all hit with black spray paint, deliberately covering up their names and any other identifying marks. At the same time, a school board trustee's sign among the group not touched, suggesting this may have been a deliberate attack on those on council. The provincial government pouring in some $28 million into Kamloops to build a couple of new specialized shelters in the Columbia precinct. The province announcing the creation of the Solace Shelter on Glenfair Drive. It's a $10 million modular facility, going to be run by the Mustard Seed. The 24/7 facility, to feature accessible units for those with mobility issues, requires guests to register for a space rather than operating as a drop-in center. Now, right next door, construction slated to begin in October on a $17.7 million complex care housing project featuring 20 units. That facility will cater to adults over the age of 19 who have chronic health and/or substance abuse issues, Interior Health providing on-site clinical services. Let's check in with what's happening on the national and international front.
2: From the National Newsroom of the Canadian Press, I'm Jason White. Ukrainian President Volodymyr Zelensky plans to visit Canada as soon as next week. The Canadian and Ukrainian governments generally don't confirm Zelensky's travel plans until the immediate days before departure. A non-government source says the exact timing of the visit's being adjusted, possibly because of the funeral of Norway's King Harald. BC Premier David Eby says the provincial government fully supports people suing OpenAI over the Tumblr Ridge mass shooting. He says the American artificial intelligence firm not reporting the shooter's troubling online activity was negligence. The shooter killed 8 victims in February, shooting 6 of them at the town's secondary school. Construction is now underway on a major electricity transmission project in British Columbia's north. It was among the first projects referred to the Federal Major Projects Office for speedy approval. Federal Natural Resources Minister Tim Hodgson says it'll be a major economic driver.
3: The power from this transmission line will unlock almost 10,000 new jobs in British Columbia. I mean, that's an amazing project. It'll create roughly $10 billion a year per year of new economic activity in British Columbia.
2: The federal and provincial governments agreed in July to commit a combined $3.9 billion to the project, which they say will generate about $95 million a year in provincial and municipal revenue. A new batch of Via Rail passenger cars will be made in Canada for the first time in 4 decades. The Prime Minister announced a $4.7 billion contract with Alstom to build more than 300 new train cars in Thunder Bay, Ontario. Previous orders of rail cars were built in the United States. Election officials say 290,000 Albertans have applied to vote early by mail in the province's separation referendum. Deputy Chief Electoral Officer Dallas Stoats says they expect there will be a certain final last-minute request for those on the deadline date.
4: We didn't want that big push to come right before that Thanksgiving date when there is no mail service.
2: Albertans may also vote at advance polls from October 13th to the 17th, and on the final voting day, October 19th. The average price of a home in one of the country's most expensive real estate markets has dipped below the $1 million mark for the second time this year.
5: The Toronto Regional Real Estate Board said sales were down 2.1% year over year last month, with prices continuing to fall. The average selling price stood at just over $993,000, down 2.7% year over year. Townhouses saw the biggest drop in activity among all housing types, with 9.5% fewer sales year over year. There were also 2.6% fewer condos sold last month compared with a year ago. Don Mitchell, The Canadian Press.
2: This is the Canadian Press. In sports, the Toronto Blue Jays held on today for a 6-3 win over the Cleveland Guardians. Nathan Lucas hit a two-run double as part of a four-run fifth inning. An early exit for Canadian tennis star Felix Auger-Aliassime at the U.S. Open. He was ousted today by Russia's Karen Khachanov in second-round action. An NBA spokesperson says the league's still waiting for the Toronto Raptors and Los Angeles Clippers to submit the Kawhi Leonard trade for approval. The trade would send Leonard to Toronto for Brandon Ingram, Grady Dick, and a package of draft picks. It was paused in July while the league investigated salary cap circumvention allegations involving Leonard and the Clippers. Leonard was fined, but otherwise unpunished. Soccer teams across Argentina will pay tribute to Lionel Messi with a mid-game minute of applause during their next match. Messi decided to retire from international duty. The 39-year-old wore the number 10 jersey for Argentina. From the Canadian Press, I'm Jason White.
6: From the NL Sports Desk, I'm John Keane. Well, the big afternoon win for the Blue Jays here on Radio NL. Jays beat Cleveland 6-3 to take the series and move just half game out of the final wildcard spot now. Jays off to Kansas City for three-game series beginning tomorrow. Blazer roster down to 32 players after last night's preseason win over Penticton. Roster still 19 forwards, 10 defensemen, and 3 goaltenders. The Blazers will continue the preseason tomorrow night at home against Kelowna after coming from behind, knock off Penticton 4-3 in a shootout last night. Well, soon the city of Kamloops will be buzzing with another major sporting event. The 55-plus BC Games open with registration next Tuesday, competition beginning Wednesday and running to the weekend. Games president Ron McCall says they're ready to roll out the red carpet and a change in the weather also helpful.
7: Yeah, we're very pleased with the outlook and the cooler weather that's happening so that we don't have to worry as much about the smoke.
6: Opening ceremonies go next Wednesday night at the Powwow Grounds. And there's an all Kamloops High School football matchup tomorrow at Westside Secondary. It's Westside and South Cam in an exhibition game ahead of the brand new high school football season. Paul has weather next.
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0: Our forecast looking a little better as we work our way through the evening as skies are clearing up a bit. It's dipping down to about 12 or so. For tomorrow, that chance of thundershower activity rolls back in tomorrow afternoon with possibility of rain expected throughout the day and the evening, a high of just 20 degrees. Mix of sun and cloud, though, the call on Saturday as we start to warm our way back up. 22, partly cloudy. 24 under mostly sunshine on Sunday. We've got a 25-degree day coming your way on Monday. Also 25 on Tuesday. That with some cloud cover rolling in, though. No rain in forecast for the longer term through Tuesday or Wednesday. That's a high of 27 Wednesday.
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11: Life on the road is always interesting. Take last night in Ottawa, for example, when our host, Red Blacks play-by-play voice AJ Jakubik, took myself, color analyst Julio Caravetta, and our producer Trevor Martins out for Mexican food. After dinner, AJ told us about this pub we had to check out across the street that was located in a former church. So off we went to Brigid's Well, hidden in the basement of the St. Brigid's Center for the Arts. There was nothing there to indicate that there was a pub, only a blue light to let you know if it was open. Even though the building itself is deconsecrated, St. Brigid's is a former Catholic church, it still felt a little odd to be sitting in church pews while swilling a pint. For all the visuals, check out at The Real Moj on Instagram. For the Lions Huddle, I'm Bob the Moj Marjanovic.
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One of my all-time favorites, it's Baker Street and Jerry Rafferty. Good afternoon, I'm Leah in for Drew today. I'm asking on our socials, what's the dumbest way you've hurt yourself? I've done it a couple of times, a couple of dumb things, but let us know about you. Man Without Hats, Pop Goes the World.

Fred Armisen had an appearance on the Tonight Show. Something to do with In the Air Tonight. Just do yourself a favor. Google Fred Armisen In the Air Tonight. Trust me. It wasn't me. It's Shaggy. Trust me.

0: 70s, 80s, 90s. It's Gowan and your estranged animal. I'm Leah in for Drew today. Ford has issued a recall for nearly 150,000 Mustangs. It's due to a wiring harness ground connection failure, is what they say, that could cause a loss of drive power. The recall affects 2024 Mustang models. This marks the 12th recall for this generation. Maybe talk to your dealership.
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2: I'm Paul James with the latest from the NL Newsroom. Here's what we're keeping watch on this hour. The political landscape for the forthcoming fall elections municipally starting to take some shape with nomination packages now available for prospective candidates. Along with those eyeing a seat on Kamloops City Council, several incumbents at the Thompson-Nicola Regional District level throwing their hats back into the ring. Caribou South Director Jim Smith, Area E, officially seeking re-election, joining his colleagues Doug Houghton and Trisha Thorpe, among others, on the campaign trail. Smith says he spent a massive chunk of his first term simply just trying to build up critical connections with ministers above him.
3: There's an extreme importance on relationship building and getting in with the different ministers of the provincial government and being able to speak to them on a one-on-one basis, and that takes a lot of time, and quite frankly that did take a lot of my time during the first term.
2: Those provincial connections being tested this summer as the South Caribou deals with the massive wildfires that have scorched almost 2,000 square kilometers of his Area E, the Bonaparte Plateau. Provincial government pouring in nearly $28 million into Kamloops to build a couple of new specialized shelters in the Columbia Precinct area. Province has announced the creation of the Solace Center on Glenfair, $10 million modular facility, which is going to be run by the Mustard Seed. It'll provide 20 beds specifically for seniors facing homelessness. 24/7 facility will feature accessible units for those with mobility issues. Right next door, construction slated to begin in October on a $17.7 million complex care housing project featuring 20 more units as well. That facility will cater to adults over the age of 19 dealing with chronic health or substance and mental health abuse issues, with Interior Health providing on-site clinical services. A operator for that facility has not yet been chosen. Both of them expected to be up and running probably by next summer. Now let's check in with what's happening on the national and international front.
4: Now this update from the Canadian press. Ukrainian President Volodymyr Zelensky plans to visit Canada as soon as next week. A non-government source says the exact timing's being adjusted, possibly because of the funeral of Norway's King Harald. BC Premier David Eby says the provincial government fully supports the people suing OpenAI over the Tumblr Ridge mass shooting. Eby says the American artificial intelligence firm not reporting the shooter's troubling online activity was negligence. A Quebec cabinet minister being interviewed on the radio has launched the F word at U.S. President Donald Trump. Bernard Drainville combined English and French swears while discussing the breakdown of U.S. trade negotiations. He later admitted his word choice was inappropriate, but says his indignation remains. And broadcast journalist Lisa LaFlamme says Gloria Steinem's legacy is about the power of using your voice. Steinem died yesterday at the age of 92 after being a leading voice for feminism for more than six decades. From the Canadian press, I'm Jason White.
5: 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It's an expression we hear quite often. 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
2: As we work our way toward the weekend, the weather not going to get a lot friendlier. For tonight, it is going to ease up a bit as far as the cloud cover is concerned. Some clear patches, low down to 12. For tomorrow, though, system works its way back in, and that's going to bring with it possible thundershower activity. If it does come, it won't be that intense because the heat is going to be down fairly substantially, just a 20-degree high for your day through tomorrow. But we're looking at the temperatures starting to work their way back up. As we get through that chance of shower activity on Friday, it's a mix of sun and cloud. On Saturday, a high of 22. Warms up from there, though. 24 degrees under mostly clear skies on your Sunday. Monday, we're expecting sunshine and a high of 25. Another 25-degree day on Tuesday, but this time with a mix of sun and cloud and some clouds, and 27 coming your way on Wednesday.
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2: Hi, I'm Adrienne Gear, president of the BC Nurses Union. Labor Day is a reminder that generations of workers organized and fought for the rights workers have today. This summer, 60,000 nurses across British Columbia took lawful job action during the longest nursing strike in our province's history. During this time, nearly 6,000 nurses reported intimidation and harassment from their employers, including threats of discipline. Labor Day reminds us that workers' rights are won through struggle and that every generation has a responsibility to defend them. To every nurse who courageously showed up for one another on behalf of our patients, and to the labor allies and members of the public who joined us in solidarity, thank you.
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